0: words more than 50 times. But he says circumstances have changed and reforms needed.
1: If we do change our position on any policy, we will explain why it is that that is occurring. We know that a big priority of my government has been, since 2022, has been housing.
0: A Labor minister says the party's ready to face One Nation after the minor party's win at the Farah by-election. A leading pollster believes the Pauline Hanson-led party will have similar success in regional seats and will also target suburban areas. One Nation MP Barnaby Joyce says voters are already getting on board. Labor's Murray Watt says he'll be happy to remind voters of the party's voting record.
2: One Nation has voted against every piece of cost of living relief we've delivered. They've voted against every housing investment we've delivered. And they've voted against the cheaper medicines and improvements to Medicare that have helped working Australians.
0: The two ISIS brides who spent the weekend in custody are due back in court today where they'll apply for bail. Mother and daughter have spent the weekend in custody charged with crimes against humanity and slavery. Another of the ISIS brides, charged with entering a banned territory, has already appeared in a Sydney court. She has been remanded until July. President Donald Trump's taken to social media to describe Iran's response to the latest peace proposal as totally unacceptable. Tehran's response to the plan includes an immediate end to the war on all fronts and a halt to a US naval blockade. In finance, at the Open, the All Ordinaries down 62 points.
3: And Kona hanging egg chairs, only $499 at Harvey Norman Bendigo.
0: Lucas Herbert has earned a place at next month's US Open after winning his first LIV golf event. The Australian had to pocket $5.5 million after a four-shot victory over 2017 Masters champion Sergio Garcia in Virginia. The Victorian says, can't wait.
4: There were so many things that came with winning today. I just wanted to focus on what I was doing and then spend this moment now figuring out what comes with it. So that's a nice added bonus. My first major ever was at Shinnecock. Be nice to go back and see what I've learned since then.
0: Melbourne coach Stephen King is confident Keziah Pickett will be clear to play Hawthorn after a collision with West Coast Jake Waterman. The Eagles forward played out the match as the Demons recorded a 32-point win. Premier League soccer, Arsenal down West Ham 1-0. That's the latest news and sport.
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5: Sunny generally, mostly sunny in Ballarat. Bendigo, Maryborough 21, Castlemaine and Ballarat 20. Tomorrow sunny, 21 for Bendigo, Maryborough 22, Castlemaine 20, Ballarat 21 degrees for the maximum tomorrow.
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3: 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Thanks to Country Hearing Care. More people hearing better. On 3AW and across Victoria, this is Tom Elliott.
11: As you've been hearing in the news this morning, there were two horrific occurrences involving paramedics. One, a woman who was pregnant was punched in the stomach by a person she was trying to help. Another, a man was stabbed in the neck, also by a person he was trying to help. Apparently, the Ambulance Union is now saying to its members, if you are physically threatened by a patient, walk away. Just don't bother caring for them. I think that's the right thing. I mean, if you are going to try and attack the person who's trying to help you, you lose the right to medical care. Anyway, we'll speak to Danny Hill in a moment, Secretary of the Victorian Ambulance Union. First, though, Jerry, good morning.
12: G'day, Tom. I just wanted to say these Muppets up in Canberra need to really look at what happened to Starmer in England over the weekend. Labor, people are sick and tired of both parties. And this is why One Nation are getting such a foothold. And good on them, because ultimately they are just sick and tired of the two-horse race.
11: Now, you are right, Jerry. So they had, in the UK, they had the council elections across England, and then Scotland and Wales, they have sort of like a state government-style election. They have assemblies for those two nations. Anyway, the old Conservative Labor two-horse race, as you put it, has been absolutely blown open. In Birmingham, six different parties got votes, including pro-Muslim, pro-Gaza parties. 30% of Birmingham's population is now Muslim. But you are right, the big winner was Reform, led by Nigel Farage, which is, I guess, a loose equivalent of One Nation, but it has different policies and things. The Conservatives did not do well. They've lost votes to Reform, but Labor also got smashed. And it was only 2 years ago that the Labor Party in the UK won, I think it was the second biggest majority ever in British politics. And yet now they're so on the nose. There could be a coup against the Prime Minister, Keir Starmer, as early as tonight. So, yeah, you are right, Jerry. There are eerie parallels. All right, so here in Victoria, we do have laws that if someone attacks a member of the emergency services while they are in the process of carrying out their duties, the punishment is supposed to be twice what it would normally be. Now, I don't think that has ever been carried out by a court. Well, we've got two such attacks, one pregnant paramedic punched in the stomach and another male paramedic stabbed in the neck, both by people they were trying to help. An ex-guest, Secretary of the Victorian Ambulance Union, Danny Hill, good morning.
13: Good morning, Tom.
11: I think people are rightly horrified by this. What are your members saying?
13: Oh, they're equally horrified, and, you know, this has had quite a chilling effect on the whole workforce because, you know, in two very recent instances, we've seen a very aggressive attack, two very aggressive attack against our members, and, you know, they deal with abuse, with threats, with obstruction every single day of the week, but when it gets to, it's heightened to this level of physical violence, I think it really sends a shockwave through the ambulance workforce.
11: Well, what I find extraordinary is apparently the female paramedic who was pregnant, the patient who punched her in the stomach was in fact another woman.
13: It was, yep. They had literally just saved the life of this patient, transported them to hospital, and, you know, as I understand it, they were getting along okay and providing care to the patient kindly. And then it was at the point that they were offloading the patient that they've lashed out, punched our member in the head and in the stomach while she was 12 weeks pregnant.
11: Is she okay?
13: Look, physically she's okay, but the emotional scars from this sort of thing can really hit you in a variety of different ways. And, you know, at minimum, it really makes people frightened to go back to work because, you know, some of these things, or a large amount of these events, are very, very unexpected and unprovoked. Our members are quite good at reading signals of where violence may happen, but sometimes it just comes right out of the blue completely with absolutely no warning or provocation whatsoever.

0: to say, but he's very, very lucky that that we weren't dealing with a much more serious outcome.
1: And was the alleged attacker also having a drug affected?
0: We don't know anything about that at all yet, Tom. So, the paramedic was actually collecting a coffee. He was on duty, on shift, but he was collecting a coffee waiting
1: for
0: his Mica crewmates to come and have a morning cuppa with him, and he was attacked from behind completely out of the blue.
1: So I know that there was a law passed several years ago where if you attack a paramedic while they're in the process of doing their duties, and I think Sam getting a coffee, it's probably been judged he wasn't on duty, or at least not at that point in time. But does the assailant, if found guilty, do they get twice the normal punishment?
0: No, it's a mandatory minimum sentence of 6 months as a safety net for where other charges don't override that. Now, in the case of this stabbing, obviously there's much more serious charges that apply in that circumstance, and this offender has been charged with, at the moment, attempted murder. And, had it not been a knife, for example, it had been a punch, then we might have had a situation where this fell through the cracks and the paramedic is deemed not to be on duty because they are not tending to the care of the patient at the time. And that's the way the law was written many years ago. And we've only had two recent cases that have exposed this loophole.
1: Right. Are you recommending to your members now that if you are physically threatened by a patient that you are treating, that you just stop treating them? Is that where we're headed?
0: Yes, and it's not just me. To be fair, it's Ambulance Victoria as well. The CEO, Jordan Emery, has given his full backing that where paramedics fear for their safety, they feel that they need to withdraw, then they have the full backing both of the union and of Ambulance Victoria withdrawing. And we're on the same page. We have a lot of differences with AB from time to time, but on this we're on the same page. The care, the life-saving care that our members provide, it's conditional on them being safe. And if they can't work in a safe workplace, if they're being threatened, that, they have to assume these incidents might escalate to the point that we've seen recently. So yes, they need to withdraw.
1: So if you're a sole paramedic and you're treating someone on the ground who's having an overdose and that person tries to punch you, then you just walk away from them?
0: Well, yes, if that's the circumstance. It might be that you walk away and hold off until police arrive. It might be that you can't return at all. But, and certainly that might affect the care that that person receives. And I can guarantee all paramedics dread that decision to have to make to leave a patient where they don't receive the care. But I think what we dread more is the circumstance where we're meeting up with families of paramedics who have had something much more serious occur.
1: Will the pregnant paramedic who was punched in the stomach or Sam who was stabbed in the neck, will they ever come back to work?
0: I believe so. And, to be fair, I think they're getting very good support from their workmates and from the service. And, all going well, they will make the return. But they need to return to a safe workplace, and all paramedics and all AMBOs, patient transport, they all need to work in a safe workplace. Or, not only do you not return to work, you probably don't, you probably exit the job. A lot of people are fearing for their safety and thinking this is just not a long-term job when we deal with this sort of risk. So we need to attack this with everything we can from as many directions as we can and give our people a safe workplace.
1: All right, well, I agree. Thank you for your time. Denny Hill there, Secretary of the Victorian Ambulance Union. It's good to know that Ambulance Victoria and the union are in lockstep on this. So what it means is, whether you're drug affected or not, if a paramedic is treating you and you attack them, then you lose the right to treatment. And I think that's a good thing. The excuses that are made, particularly for people who are drug affected, oh, I didn't know what I was doing, oh, it's not the person's fault they take drugs. Yes, it is their fault. And if you choose to take drugs, and it is a choice, it is not like catching the flu or something which just happens, it is a choice. If you behave abominably while you make that choice, then it's on you. Rob, good morning.
2: You said exactly what I wanted to say, Tom. Very good. I just want people to be aware of that. It's a regular occurrence. I attend the same person on a weekly basis, and this is what's created. They just get drugged down. They don't know what they're doing, and they attack everybody.
1: Yeah. Thanks, Robert. I do wonder if this goes on inside the heroin injecting facility in North Richmond. I mean, there must be people who take too much heroin, suffer a potential overdose, get treated, wake up and attack. And I just wonder if that has happened in there. I've never been in there, and nor will I ever go. Ray, good morning.
3: Yeah, good morning, Tom. How are you going?
1: Yeah, good, Ray. What did you want to discuss?
3: It's about this early childhood development. I remember I did a trade teaching course back in the early 80s, and one of the teachers said the only difference between

0: between kindergarten, not kindergarten, was the first 6 months of primary school.
1: So the kids had been to kindy, they were slightly better off, but only for 6 months.
0: Yeah, that's when the rest of the class caught up. And I was a trade teacher in the 90s, and as more students were coming on, I would find they were struggling more to deal with their maths than their English as they were attending more early childhood development. And it got progressively worse to the stage where they had special assistance teachers in the 2000s to help people with basic maths and English.
1: Yeah. And how old were they? I mean, were these like teenagers?
0: The average age was probably between 15 and 20. You had some older tradespeople who were much easier for them to adapt.
1: Yeah, I was going to say, to have got through, say, up to year 10 of school and still be struggling with maths and English is an indictment on the education system back then, wasn't it?
0: Well, that's true too, because the maths and the English was probably about year 6 level.
1: Yeah.
0: That they were dealing with and they were struggling with. And back in those days, in the 50s and 60s, I've still got school reports where they show we had like between 50 and 60 students in a class, and most of them had successful careers because I was in touch with a lot of them for a long period of time.
1: All right, Ray, well, thank you. And, yeah, that is a slightly separate issue, but perhaps linked. I mean, look, I think what Cody Gallagher was talking about was childcare as distinct from kindergarten. So kids less than one, two, up to three being put in childcare. And her comment was the kids who do go to childcare when they're very little will do better at school. I don't think, although I don't know for certain, that she was talking about kindergarten per se. It was childcare. And in a way, it demeans the role of parents who choose to bring up their kids when they're little at home. 133693, more calls, more emails coming up. The newly elected member for Farrer in southern New South Wales, the One Nation MP, David Farley, will join us straight after the 10:30 news headlines. Right now, it's 19 past 10.
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1: 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Larry says it's a no-brainer that mothers or fathers should receive a tax incentive to stay at home with their children. What's the difference, asks Larry, in subsidising parents or subsidising childcare? Oh, Larry, I don't think the debate is whether or not there should be paid parental leave or subsidised childcare. It was really the statement by the Minister for Women that, you know, you should send your kids to childcare if you want them to do well at school. And I think that, you know, that demeans the role that the parents or of parents who decide to, you know, spend their early years with their children. Fiona says, I stayed at home with my four boys until my youngest went off to school. He said, Fiona says, living off child endowment and the husband's wage, was money was very tight. But she said, these turned out to be the happiest years of my life. And Max says, Tom, you have mentioned a couple of times this morning that Labor has a thumping majority. You need to be reminded that their primary vote was only around 34%, and it's only the convoluted preferential voting system that gives them that majority. Well, Max, that is true. And yes, you're right. While Labor has a thumping majority, they do 94 seats, it wouldn't take a big shift in the vote, or would only take a modest swing to reduce that. But the preference voting system is the voting system we have, and it is designed to make sure that the government of the day has a majority of the vote, as best as that can happen, but more importantly, a majority of the seats. That's what Labor has. And that's why tomorrow night's budget will have many broken promises in it. 133693 is the number to call. Visit amasom.com and tell your pricey telco where to go. Adam, good morning.
10: Yeah, good morning, Tom. Just on the AMBOs and the emergency services in general, you know, if they're doing their job, and, you know, these guys, these people, they're the salt of the earth, and when somebody needs them, they're there. But if somebody's assaulting them, and especially if they're, you know, don't hide behind drug use, oh, ICE made me do it, it should be minimum 5 years jail. Yeah. And if they try to hide behind drug use, whack another year on it. You know, yeah, these people, they're there every day, every minute that we need them, whether they're fireys, the AMBOs, or the police, and to have no support from the government sense, where all these laws come in, and I don't think I've seen anybody being sent to jail, no, or if they have, they then appeal it and then get off. It should be taken away from the judges. That is the sentence. There is no nothing, yeah, that you can do, judge, but put them in the slot.
1: Adam, I agree. And look, one of the paramedics we spoke about, Sam, he was the one who was stabbed in the neck while he was trying to get a coffee. The man, his name is Muhammad Ali, age 32, who's been charged with attempted murder. Now, if he's found guilty, you'd think that would have to result in a lengthy jail sentence. We'll keep an eye on it, Adam. But, yeah, the woman who punched the female paramedic, who was visibly pregnant, punched her in the stomach, what sort of woman does that? But the problem is, Adam, in our society, is we make too many excuses for drug users. You know, the AFL says, oh, we prefer the medical model and you can report it to the club doctor and we'll keep it a secret. We won't even tell the coach. I must say, all these people who say, oh, it was obvious Elijah Hollands was having a problem playing for Carlton. Well, if coaches can't even know if their players are on drugs, the idea that they can have this ability to look inside their heads and know what is going on, well, good luck with that. The injecting room in North Richmond, I mentioned that before, that tells people it's okay to take heroin. It's not your fault. And that's why taxpayer funds will be used to help you take your heroin in a relatively safe manner. You know, we make too many excuses for drug users, and plenty of defence barristers in court will say, oh, he or she had a tough upbringing, oh, they were affected by substances, oh, please let them off. Thank you, Adam. Now, Sandra, good morning.
11: Good morning, Tom.
1: What's happened?
11: My daughter on Friday received a CityLink toll fine for using the section of Westgate Freeway to Williamstown Road. Now, we know that that's not a tollway, but if trucks don't exit it, they get fined. Now, when I called them up, I said, look, maybe she was next to a truck and he took her number plate instead, which I found really strange because the total fine was $36, but $16 of that fine stated that it was for to manually identify the vehicle.
1: So, and okay, I but said, so that's, that'll be a fine for, I think, driving a heavy vehicle, like a truck. So what sort of vehicle was she driving?
11: Just a little hatchback, because on it had her vehicle type as HCV. And I said to him, I go, my daughter doesn't have a HCV. If you would have checked. It's just a Kia hatchback.
1: So where is the fine at now? Did they agree it was a mistake?
11: Oh, they withdrew it straight away. But the thing that I don't understand is that it actually had stated on the letter that that $16 fee was to manually identify the vehicle. Now, if it was there to manually identify the vehicle, wouldn't someone have known that it wasn't a heavy vehicle?
1: Well, maybe, Sandra. Look, there are, for example, I have one car for a reason I won't go into that. We don't have the tolling device thing, and I just haven't got around to getting another one. But if you link the number plate onto your CityLink account, it's fine. You pay a slightly higher toll each time, but because I've told them this is my car, I don't get that fine. I did get it. I think the bigger issue is how they thought your daughter driving a hatchback was somehow driving a B-double truck. That I don't understand. Look, Sandra, stay on the line. We'll get the rest of your details. We'll look into it. And you can be in the draw for the yearly prize. What a great prize it is. $60,000 towards a Mercedes of your choice, thanks to Mercedes-Benz Brighton. When you think tax time, think Mercedes-Benz Brighton. They've got savings equivalent to the GST on a wide selection of models. I think that means 10%. John, good morning.
12: I'm really disappointed that your assumptions that are made on the safe injecting room, and you haven't been there, I think they're very, they just don't add up. And as well,
1: they don't add up. Sorry, John. Is possessing and taking heroin legal or illegal?
12: That's not the issue.
1: It is the issue.
12: It's not the issue. You're saying that everyone that attacked Ambos are drug affected.
1: No, I didn't say that. The woman who punched the female paramedic was on drugs, we are told. The man who allegedly stabbed the male paramedic, we don't know. So I didn't say that. But I just said if you are on drugs, it shouldn't be a defence for behaving like that.
12: No, but then you whip up this storm about generalisation about drug addicts. The safe injecting room, if they see 100 people a day that it'd be very rare that one person would lash out.
1: If it happens even once a week, that's too much. But, John, okay, if I steal your car, that's against the law, right?
12: Yeah.
1: Okay, well, if I did it, I assume you have a car, would you want me to be charged with something and fined or even in prison for having done it?
12: No, but do you think that it's right that you make an assumption that...
1: No. I just wish you answer my question. If I break the law, I should be charged and go to court, correct?
12: Correct.
1: Right. Well, then why is the law suspended around the drug injecting room so that people can buy and use heroin? I mean, I don't understand. It's against the law.
12: Okay, so instead of making assumptions, Tom, why don't
1: you go
12: down
1: there? That's not an assumption. It is the law. Okay, John, I said I haven't been... John, listen, I haven't been inside it. I've been around it many times, all right? I live just up the road, okay? I haven't been inside it. The point I was making was I don't take heroin. I don't need to go in there. I have seen the bodies lying, as in people unconscious. I've seen people shooting up heroin into their toes and their feet in people's front gardens and people's gates, all right? I've asked police officers to intervene in this area, Abbotsford and North Richmond, and they've said, oh, what can we do? John, I have seen it. I've interviewed numerous parents of kids at the school, which is a stone's throw away from the drug injecting room. So I'm aware of it. Do you live near it, John?
12: Tom, I do, and I'm part of that community. And one night I had to do a presentation in behalf of at a pub with 100 people who were against.
1: Yeah.
12: After my presentation, it was really sad that people left, and there were people waiting to speak to me because they couldn't speak in front of their peers to tell me that they didn't know what the safe injecting room did, and that was not only help people to inject safely, but to maintain some sort of, you know, some form of help to free up the AMBOs, some sort of help to, you know, alleviate the community.
1: All right, well, John, all I know is I live just up the road. I used to go to a gym that was within 200 or 300 metres of the injecting room. I don't go to that gym anymore, partly for that reason. And I can tell you that I once saw a bloke almost run someone over and then smash into a car. And I tried to help him out of the car. He was sort of semi-conscious. The police arrived. They said, oh, yes, he's on drugs. We know who this is. So I have zero sympathy for all the drug users. They're a menace to themselves and, I might add, in many cases, a menace to society. And I think making excuses for people who cannot control their own lives. I mean, all I'm saying is if you want to argue the case for drug use, as you are doing, then argue that it should be legalised and see how we go with that.
12: No, Tom, I'm sorry if I put across the my opinion incorrect.
1: No, you can put your opinion.
12: Asking you is to simply go there and pay a visit and get a tour of the place before you become so judgmental on something that you know nothing of.
1: Oh, I know nothing about it. All right, thank you, Don. I've just told you how many people I've interviewed, how I've lived in the area for almost 30 years, and you say I know nothing about it, but you do because you're the font of all wisdom. Thank you, John. News headlines now with David Armstrong. David, good morning.
13: I think he wants to share a needle with you.
1: And my mother lived down the road from the drug injecting room for, until she died, 20 years. So there you go. So to say that I don't know that area, I know it like the back of my hand.
13: There was a spring in the step of One Nation this morning. One Nation MP Barnaby Joyce says the party's historic victory in Farah is, quote, the new reality for the nation. Kos Samaras, who is often on this program at Redbridge, says the next election will be fought between Labor and One Nation. The coalition is now irrelevant.
1: Well, the newly elected MP for Farah, David Farley, joins us in a couple of minutes.
13: And Barnaby Joyce, out this morning talking, says it's not just the regents. They want the suburbs as well. They want Metro, and they're getting very good feedback. Prime Minister is out this morning laying the groundwork to break a key election promise in tomorrow's budget. They'll be reining in the capital gains tax discount and negative gearing incentives for property investors. This despite him saying, and he says it himself more than 50 times.
1: I remember what George Costanza in Seinfeld once said, it's not a lie if you believe it to be true.
13: But, and this is always what they trot at, circumstances have changed. And reform is needed.
1: Well, that is utter rubbish. The idea that we had no housing crisis a year ago and now we do is ludicrous.
13: Who did? But just after nine, you spoke to Michael Sakhar from...
1: Yeah, Michael Sakhar is the political commentator for Nine newspapers.
13: And as you said, they'll wear it for a week and it'll be forgotten. They'll wear it for a week. The boss of Sydney Cemeteries wants to turn them into multi-use sites... Yoga classes, family
1: cemeteries,
13: cemeteries, maybe even running tracks. Turning cultural landmarks, including art exhibitions, opera, chamber music, as well as bird watching, because they shouldn't be looked upon as...
1: We're speaking to the CEO. She's the CEO of Metropolitan Memorial Parks, which turns out that's the new word for cemeteries.
13: I know.
1: Well, you go and play tennis there. I don't know.
13: Kick a football. Maybe. And in sport, Lucas Herbert, Victorian, has won a spot at next month's US Open. He won his first LIV Golf event. He pocketed $5.5 million.
1: Yeah, we'll make the most of it because LIV Golf ends at the end of this year.
13: $5.5 million. That's all there at 11.
1: Thank you, Dave. 133693. Well, as you just heard in our news headlines, the next election will be fought between the Labor Party and One Nation. Newly elected federal MP for Farah, Southern New South Wales, David Farley, in a moment, and your calls at 11:25.
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24: On Gold Central Victoria, Tom Elliott for Rosland Carpets, a family that has been caring for your family for over 60 years.
1: It is 21 to 11. We have an email here from Bruno who says, if both parents need to work these days, how do single mums and single dads survive? Bruno, it's tough, and I know some single parents, and generally they really have to lean on their parents, as in the children's grandparents, for, you know, dropping off, picking up from school, going to excursions, that sort of thing. Life is not difficult, not easy, I should say, as a single parent. Okay, so there was, I'd say, probably an historic by-election on the weekend. Not that by-elections by themselves are historic, but the seat of Farrer, which borders the Murray River for a big chunk of it, changed hands. It's been a Liberal Party seat for a long time, but it's now in the hands of One Nation, who've got a massive share of the vote. The newly elected MP for Farrer, David Farley, good morning.
25: Good morning, Tom.
1: Congratulations. So my father owned a farm near Moorlamain, so I sort of know the area along the Edward River reasonably well. Is the shift, the voting shift, historic, and is it permanent in your view?
25: Well, definitely historic. The numbers tell us that. And, of course, the time tenure tells us. Is it permanent? Yes, I think it is permanent. One Nation was able to demonstrate, one, they were good listeners. They listened to the Farrer constituency. Two, One Nation had policies and action plans that resonated with the the Farrer constituents. They liked it and they followed it. We've talked about what we can do in time windows of time between now and the 28 election. What we want to do as far as getting the heavy lifting done to set up reform and policy change. It's a generational change happening across Farrer, but more importantly, it's an aspirational change. One Nation was able to give people aspiration with the platform that we want to execute on their behalf.
1: given it's a largely rural seat, but it does include Albury, Wodonga and so forth, I mean, does having Barnaby Joyce in One Nation, has that helped?
25: Barnaby's a skilled politician. He's a regional politician. Barnaby's authentic. He's honest. He's everything you see is what you get. He's a performer. He's erudite and articulate. He's what you call the real deal. And regional people across Farrah like the real deal.
1: Is it a case of One Nation has always stood for what it has historically stood for, and the electorate has changed, or is it just a rejection of the old parties, Labor and Liberal? How would you characterise it?
25: It's One Nation has been true to form, true to itself, and true to its form through its entire 30 years. Pauline Hanson has stood the test of time. She has demonstrated she has been the consistency in the Australian Parliament. She's been there both with policy and with presence. I think it's really 25, what we did learn is that 25 years as a safe seat is a neglected seat. And being a safe seat means there's no competition in it. Being a safe seat is that there's no investment in it. And the constituents of Farrah are changing generationally. They can see what they're missing out on. Representation's what they want. And then following that, they need community infrastructure investment and good policy to operate their families and their business in.
1: Now, obviously, I mean, Farrah is New South Wales, albeit it borders a big chunk of Victoria. But how do you think One Nation will go in the upcoming Victorian state election?
25: Well, if you go by the flow of volunteers that came into Farrah over the campaigning period and the big flow that came in on Saturday itself, the quality of the representatives that One Nation's mustering together to be their candidates, I think no One Nation is going to go extremely well. And if they replicate their listing campaign, their policy articulation campaign and action plans in Victoria, they'll do extremely well.
1: Do you think One Nation will become the new conservative force in Australian politics, federal and state?
25: Well, we reached the end of our beginning on Saturday evening. We're through the ceiling now. And I feel comfortable that we will. It will take time, but that time marches on quickly. People are impatient and people have good memories of the past. So it's very, very hard, especially in Farrah, for the conservative parties that held Farrah to sell their credentials. They were worn out. I think the same will happen in Victoria. So to answer your question, yes, I do think from conservative politics, One Nation will become relevant and a force.
1: Because Cos Samaras, you may or may not have heard of, but he's the director of a company called Redbridge Consulting, which does a lot of polling. He has said that the next couple of elections, that is federal, state and federal, will be between Labor and One Nation. He reckons the Nationals and the Liberals are finished.
25: I don't know the gentleman himself. No, I don't. All I do know is that the constituencies looking for representation, they're tired and worn out of what they've had. They literally, it's been a uni-party type operation with Labor, Nationals and the Liberal Party. You look at the leadership and the leadership of both parties, how they ran their campaign in Farrah. They didn't focus on Farrah. They focused on One Nation and me, the candidate. Which was a mistake. We enjoyed it. We enjoyed their mistake. But the candidates, the constituents didn't. What people are looking for now is focusing on the issues. Cost of living is a big issue. Cost of electricity is a big issue. The availability of fuel to run your car and run your tractor is a big issue. Water is a big issue. Immigration is a big issue. Housing is a big issue. You go right through the whole lot and tick. You can't put a tick against any of it at the moment. And there's been no challenge from the opposition and there's been no appreciative effort from the government. So One Nation has the courage and the tenacity to take those issues to the parliament floor, put them in relevance, contest them, and ultimately our goal is to represent them.
1: Well, look, good luck with it. Thank you for your time. David Farley there, newly elected MP for Farrah. And Farrah is a big chunk of southwestern New South Wales. In fact, it pretty much is southwestern New South Wales. 133693, mornings at 3aw.com.au. Tony Jones is next. We're going to have a 19th football team fairly soon, the Tassie Devils. Does that mean we need a 20th team, possibly based in Darwin? We'll find out in a moment at 14 to 11.
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24: 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Thanks to Moama RSL. Good times made great.
1: It is 11 to 11. 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Now 13 degrees. Our forecast top is a sunny 18. And just quickly, we just had an off-air word on the street from Dino, who says no fewer than 6 bus stop shelters have been smashed by vandals along Newlands Road, Coburg North, between the prison and the former prison on the lake. 6. I just... Yeah. Vandalism. Look, anyway, Dino, thank you. We'll check it out. And you could be in the running for the weekly prize, the $1,000 voucher to spend at Imp Jewelry. And then there's the yearly prize, $60,000 towards a Mercedes of your choice, thanks to Mercedes-Benz Brighton. Their end of financial year trade-in bonus pays $5,000 more for any make or model traded in. At 10 to 11.
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1: Well, how many football teams is too many? In a year or so, we'll have the Tassie Devils joining the AFL. That'll take us to 19 teams, which is going to make the fixture increasingly awkward. Tony Jones, good morning.
28: Good morning. So, yeah, I mean, we did have, back in the day, a bye, and it was horrible. I mean, even the early stages of this season, we had, you know, an uneven competition, an uneven ladder. It wasn't even worth looking at. Things have evened themselves out a little bit now. But When that team comes in, the Tassie team, Tom, we're going to have it again. So do we need a 20th team? I would say yes. The debate, of course, is where is that team based? And then I would take it one giant step further. And once we've got 20 teams, actually have two divisions of 10, top four, you go back to an eight-team final system.
1: I see four teams from each division.
28: Correct.
1: Not a premier division and then one to which you get relegated.
28: No, definitely not. No, because I think that would be unfair to you and every other Carlton fan for you to be in the inferior division.
1: It's a bit mean, but I can't fault your logic. What about I saw yesterday GWS playing at home, only had something like 9,000 people turn up and watch them. I mean, that seems to be an experiment which has failed in Western Sydney. Why don't we just relocate GWS and stick with 18 teams?
28: Well, hang on, but you're still going to have... We relocate them where?
1: To
28: you're
1: Tassie.
28: Still going to have an uneven competition.
1: No. Just make them the Tassie
28: you
1: Devils. Yes, you can.
28: You're just channeling your dad.
1: Well,
28: you're
1: okay, who's on top of the ladder?
28: Who's on top? Sydney.
1: What do they used to be called? South Melbourne.
28: Yeah, but hang on a minute. You've just scuttled your own argument there because Sydney was also a basket case for 20 years and look at them now. So
1: yes.
28: You need to give GWS so a go.
1: No, well, we've given them a go and they've been, how old is GWS? They're probably 15, 16 years old, aren't they?
28: Yeah, and for most of that time they've been in the finals.
1: Yes,
28: and,
1: but no one watches them, TJ.
28: Well, but that was the case with the Sydney Swans as well. It was also the case with the Bad News Bears, the Brisbane Bears, when they first started at Carrara. Yeah. No one watched them.
1: And then we moved Fitzroy, and it worked.
28: It wasn't that long ago that Port Adelaide needed to put a giant tarp over the stands because no one was going to those games. So you've got to give it a go. It's a long-term thing. I mean, based on your theory, Melbourne Storm should pack up shop as well.
1: Well, maybe they should. Hey, I've got an email here from another Tony who wants to know, are you wearing the expensive Collingwood watch that Eddie Maguire gave you yesterday?
28: I'm not at the moment, but it was quite humbling and, very generous of Eddie go on.
1: On a more serious note, though, about the fixture, let's say we do end up with 20 teams, which seems likely. We'll have Tassie at the number 19 and then maybe even a Northern Territory team at number 20. I mean, can we continue to only have 23 or 24 rounds when most teams will only play each other once? I mean, how can that work?
28: Well, that's the other thing, that if you have these two divisions, I don't know whether you can sort of have the same sort of structure that what we've got at the moment. Maybe you do go to a more pure fixture whereby you only ever play each other once. Look, this is something that's all got to be, configured for the next lot of broadcast rights or maybe even the broadcast rights after that, because gone, and I know that, in the conversation so far, you've thrown up Fitzroy, South Melbourne and, dinosaurs like you and me, Tom, have got to let go of those VFL days. The competition, yes, we do. The competition. I mean, if you had your way, you'd still have Jack, Lou, and Bob on a Sunday morning on World of Sport.
1: Yeah, I mean, we'd have league teams on Thursday night. It'd be fantastic.
28: I know, but the game's evolving, and the AFL know all too well that rugby league is posing a serious threat to the AFL in terms of TV numbers and the like, and that's why there's a battle royale at the moment for the rights for the NRL. So they've got to evolve, and if that means a 20th team and two divisions, which is not being spoken about by anyone except myself, I think, so be it. But I don't want to go back to that situation where we have a bye.
1: Yeah.
28: I'm not entirely sure I even like this whole... I did initially the wild card, 9th and 10th, sort of figuring off in finals. But based on what we're seeing at the moment, it is going to reward mediocrity.
1: Yeah, no doubt. All right, thank you, Tony. Tony Jones there. But the problem is, let's say you put, Carlton, Collingwood in one in each of these two theoretical divisions. They never play each other unless it's in finals. Like... that just, you get rid of the derbies and the big and the traditional contests and all the rest of it. 1-3-6-9-3-8-5-11.
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1: It is almost 11 o'clock, so news coming up in a moment with David Armstrong. After news, this will disappoint many people, including me, the National Australia Bank is looking at hiring apparently up to 1,500 workers in Vietnam and India. I don't know if that means call centre workers or mortgage approvals or whatever, but they're an Australian bank serving Australian customers. They're offshoring Australian jobs, it would seem. We're going to speak to the Finance Sector Union about that. Also, you heard this also in our news earlier on in the program. People doing other activities in cemeteries like yoga and picnics. Do you want to have a picnic surrounded by gravestones? Anything else you'd like to discuss, you know what to do. 133-693.
24: Gold Central Victoria. Gold Central Victoria. National news now.
15: 14 degrees in Melbourne, mostly sunny atop today, 18. It's 11 o'clock. Good morning. I'm David Armstrong. Paramedics are being told to walk away from patients if they feel unsafe in response to a disturbing surge in violent attacks against first responders. It follows the news a pregnant paramedic was punched in the face and stomach by a woman who she just saved from a drug overdose. Ambulance Victoria CEO Jordan Emery says Victorians need to do better.
29: To be subjected to violence and a pattern of violence that seems to be ongoing is really both shocking and infuriating for me as their leader, because my people are fundamentally good people who are so committed to caring for the community.
15: One Nation believes it could hold the balance of power in the lower house of federal parliament after the next election. The minor party now has two MPs after it convincingly won the Farah by-election over the weekend. One Nation's confident it can win as many as 11 seats and will target electorates in Western Sydney and Queensland. Leader Pauline Hanson says her party will be a force in the Senate and the House of Representatives.
0: If we get the balance of power in the lower house, that it makes a big impact. And the same is in the Senate.
14: Do you think you will in the lower house?
0: Well, the figures they're pulling up now is about 11 seats. Now, that could be the case. Albanese is on the nose, and they're going to lose a lot of seats.
15: The Shadow Federal Treasurer Tim Wilson says the government must explain a string of broken promises set to be included in tomorrow's federal budget.
16: The government is going to have to be full and transparent about the deceit and betrayal they have put forward. The government in its announcement is going to have to be clear about what the rules are going to be and who is going to be hit.
15: Labor is expected to rein in the capital gains tax discount and negative gearing concessions. New study has found two-thirds of Australian councils now consider homelessness a significant issue, up 10% from a decade ago. Current policy does not mandate that councils facilitate housing and accommodation support. Lead researcher Dr. Andrew Clark says nearly 80% felt they needed to act due to resident complaints.
17: The level of community expectation on councils to act, so that puts them in a bit of an interesting situation where they don't necessarily have a mandate or that much capacity, but there's a lot of community pressure or community expectation to act.
15: In overseas news, a hard-left faction of Britain's Labour Party is set to topple Prime Minister Sir Keir Starmer after the party was wiped out in weekend council elections. Donald Trump has taken to social media to describe Iran's response to the latest peace proposal as totally unacceptable, and he has ordered bombing operations resume. And passengers who are on board the cruise ship at the centre of a deadly hantavirus outbreak are now making their way home from the Canary Islands. In finance, the All Ordinaries down 78, our dollar 72.47 US.
18: And Kona hanging egg chairs, only $499 at Harvey Norman Bendigo.
15: Hawthorn is preparing to be without Tom Barrass, and for a number of weeks after suffering a hamstring injury in the loss to Fremantle. The key defender had scans on the weekend, the Hawks to face Melbourne on Saturday. Jordan Dawson's third quarter in Adelaide's 37-point win over Richmond's being applauded. The captain leading the Crows from 10 points down at half-time with 10 touches and a goal. Teammate Josh Rochelle telling 3AW Football the skipper was an inspiration in his first game back after his brother's death.
19: We love playing alongside him. He's a fabulous captain, and we thought this week it'd be nice to have him behind the ball and kickstart our ball movement a little bit, but we really need to kind of lift our contest in that second half, and when we chucked him in the guts, he really bought that and led from the front.
15: Australia's Lucas Herbert claimed his first LIV Golf title, a four-shot victory in the event in Virginia. That's the latest news and sport.
24: Gold Central Victoria weather, thanks to Prestige Jayco Bendigo.
20: Sunny generally, mostly sunny in Ballarat. Bendigo, Maryborough 21, Castlemaine and Ballarat 20. Tomorrow sunny, 21 for Bendigo, Maryborough 22, Castlemaine 20, Ballarat 21 degrees for the maximum tomorrow.
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1: It is 7 past 11. In a moment, do you care when Australian businesses send jobs offshore? Like, if it's not your job that's being offshored or outsourced, do you care? I say this because we've all dealt with call centres, which clearly are based in Mumbai or the Philippines or whatever, and it can be frustrating because they struggle to deal with Australian English and only have authority to do things up to a certain level. Also, you can spend hours on hold waiting for someone to answer the phone. The National Australia Bank, it's reported today, are looking at hiring 1,500 offshore workers in Vietnam and India. Now, I don't think it's because they're expanding their banking services in Vietnam and India. I think it's doing things there that probably used to be done here in Australia. Anyway, we'll speak to the Finance Sector Union in a moment. First, some emails, mornings@3aw.com.au. I had a vigorous on-air debate before with John, who is an advocate for the drug injecting room in North Richmond. I'm not a fan of it simply because it encourages people to take drugs and it encourages people to do what is an obviously an illegal activity. And I don't know, maybe I'm a bit black and white on these sorts of issues, but for a government to say, to agree on our statute books that this activity, the buying and using of drugs, is illegal, but we're going to have a taxpayer-funded facility in which you can do it, to me that just doesn't make sense. I mean, again, if I want to drive down the Monash at 160 k's an hour, do I get, you know, do we have a lane for people like me who say, I love driving at speed, why can't I do it? No, of course we don't. Well, what is the difference with drugs? Alan says, legalising drugs in this environment would be insane. We've already lost control, says Alan, of the cigarette trade. We're losing control of the alcohol trade. Shops and restaurants are being firebombed. If we legalise drugs, all this would get worse. Well, not just that, Alan, but I mean, in North American cities, both in Canada and in the US, where drugs have been legalised, you've got this problem of just people like zombies, you know, taking methamphetamine and heroin and fentanyl and just ketamine, all sorts of things, and they're all over the place. But I mean, do we want a society like that? Marius says we could have a two-tier competition with 20 teams, 10 in Victoria and 10 outside Victoria. Well, that'd just be the old VFL, wouldn't it? Wouldn't be a bad thing. Maybe invite Sydney and the Brisbane Lions to come down and play and call them Fitzroy and South Melbourne when they're down here. And David says, is it required that when you do the advertisement for Mercedes-Benz at Brighton that you have to pronounce Brighton as you do? Well, David, isn't that how people in Brighton say it? Like Beck Judd? I don't know. Liz, good morning.
5: Good morning, John. Love your show.
1: Tom.
5: Just on the emergency workers who, you know, put their lives at risk every day. I'm a nurse and the acronym we are taught is Doctors A, B, C, D, and D, the first letter stands for danger, and we have to look out for that before we proceed with the response, the seeking help, airway, breathing, circulation and defibrillation.
1: But what if, Liz, you think things are okay and you're treating someone who's, well, taken some drugs or something, and then they wake up and start lashing out? Because the suggestion here is at that point in time you would abandon the treatment and just walk away. Would you do that?
5: Absolutely, yeah. You don't put risk. It's just not worth it, and that's what we follow, whether it's an aggressive patient, a fire, a slippery floor or something. You have to look after yourself first.
1: Well, I agree with you, Liz, and I have zero sympathy with anybody, drug-affected or not, who decides to lash out at an emergency services worker, particularly when that emergency services worker is trying to, in this case, treat the person doing the lashing out. And again, what sort of a woman, drug-affected or not, punches a pregnant woman in the stomach? Look, Liz, thank you. 133693. So as I mentioned, the National Australian Bank, it's reported today, is trying to hire 1,500 offshore workers in both Vietnam and India. I don't know exactly what it's for. It could be call centres, although India maybe, Vietnam almost certainly not. It's probably things like the grunt work to do with mortgage approvals and so forth. An ex-scarce national president of the Finance Sector Union of Australia. Wendy Streets, good morning.
6: Good morning. How are you?
1: Well, I'm good. Do we know exactly what the NAB is doing here?
6: No, we don't. At this point in time, we don't have any detail from NAB about this media comment that sort of started on Friday and has got a big run this morning. We've reached out to NAB and sought a meeting with them to find out what is behind, has got a big run this morning. We've reached out to NAB and sought a meeting with them to find out what is behind this.

0: Oh, absolutely. Look, there's a multitude of roles that are already being performed in the likes of India and Vietnam. Like, this is not the first time NAB have what's called, their latest strategy is called Follow the Sun. So that strategy was announced last year by the CEO, and that absolutely includes more offshoring of Australian roles because they want a workforce that's working 24 hours a day to supposedly deliver quicker, more prompt service to their customers. But what we know from our members is what happens is there's just work intensification drops into when they come to work in the morning. All this work from overseas that has been done while they've been, you know, overnight in our time frame is sitting there waiting for them to action. But you can only do a day's work in a day's time.
1: I get that. To be fair, I don't have a problem. I mean, if there's work available when you come in, I mean, that's what my job is like, and plenty of people's jobs are like. You know, you start work at the moment you arrive. We don't have an hour to sit around chatting about things. But, I mean, so what you're saying is the follow the sun idea, that is that work is taking place around the clock, and the only way to do it around the clock is to have some workers based in other countries. Is that NAB's argument?
0: That's their strategy, yes. Yeah.
1: Right. I mean, the thing for me is, of course, is that, I mean, NAB is an Australia-only bank. I mean, they used to have operations in America and stuff, and it didn't work very well. And I sort of feel like if all your customers are in Australia, maybe your workers should be in Australia too.
0: Oh, we totally agree. Like, we meet constantly with NAB on behalf of our members. You know, this draining of the skills level in Australia is something across our industry that we are extremely worried about, and our members are extremely worried about. Their job security is the number one issue for our members and has been for a significant period of time.
1: So do we think that Australian workers will lose their jobs, or are these jobs in Vietnam and India, are these added to the NAB workforce?
0: Look, what we've seen since they announced the Follow the Sun strategy last year is usually the ones that we know about have been a combination of direct job loss, some people being redeployed into new jobs, additional staff obviously being put on in either India or Vietnam, sometimes both, which is a reduction in the Australian workforce. So out of that 44,000 globally that now
1: they said 41,000 globally.
0: 41,000, 33,000 of those are Australian workers currently. So that's the proportion, but our fear is that this is actually a strategy that is heightening the volume of workers in both India and Vietnam, especially at the detriment of our Australian workforce.
1: All right, thank you for your time. Wendy Streets there, National President of the Finance Sector Union. Look, this is a difficult one because, like, I, for example, know that most accountants now get their grunt-level bookkeeping done overseas. You know, they can get it done in India a lot of the time for a fraction of the price that you would pay in Australia. And it does mean that they can get stuff done more quickly and at a lower cost to clients. And I'm a client of an accounting firm, as most people are, and, I mean, they say this helps keep the bills down. And the NAB, you know, this idea that if you work 24 hours a day, not in any individual, but if work is going on 24 hours a day, then work gets done more quickly is undoubtedly true. But it does mean that there will be fewer people employed here in Australia. Karen joins us. So Karen, good morning.
2: Good morning, Tom. How are you?
1: Good. So do you work for the NAB?
2: I do. I actually work for their online trading, which is called NAB Trade. And I can tell you for the last 2 years, if not a bit longer, that we have been training what we call the NABI team, our jobs. And first it was just, oh, they're there to help us out. Mm. And then it was, we're training them to also now QC, which is quality control.
1: So I understand, so your job is to train these offshore workers to do whatever the job is that they're doing?
2: Correct.
1: Right. So have you been
2: them to take our jobs?
1: And is that what happens?
2: Yes, it is. We've been told by June next month that we will be losing people. We will be losing our contractors.

0: our people that have been seconded to our team, which have years of experience now, we will be losing to them. And the problem is, Tom, I've been there a long time, and I find that now these people, unfortunately, don't understand our documentation, what we do.
1: Well, this is what I'm wondering. I mean, India I sort of get because, you know, a big chunk of the Indian population speaks English and speaks it well, or at least to our ear. But Vietnam, what would someone in Vietnam be doing for the NAB?
0: Well, for NAB, I can't say. I can only talk for the online trading side of it, that our work has gone to India. We've lost a lot of people. We've been pushed into jobs that we don't want to do, pushed into other teams that we know nothing of really or very little of what they do, because our jobs have now been taken.
1: Okay. All right. Well, thank you, Karen. I'm sorry about that. It won't fix it, but we'll give you two bottles of Debordley handcrafted Heathcote Shiraz. Again, the Indian jobs I sort of understand only because they speak English, or at least about a third of the country does, maybe a quarter. But Vietnam, what would someone in Vietnam be doing for the NAB? 133-693, mornings at 3aw.com.au. More calls, more emails ahead at 19 past 11.
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2: On Gold Central Victoria, your say now with Tom Elliott, thanks to Moama RSL. Good times made great.
1: It is 22 past 11. Now, look, we had an off-air word on the street about half an hour ago from Dino. He said 6 bus stop shelters have been smashed allegedly by vandals along Newlands Road in Coburg North. Stavros has also called us in the last couple of minutes. Another three or four bus stops have been smashed along Punt Road from Windsor to South Yarra. And David says another three to four bus shelters have been smashed along Sydney Road in Faulkner. What is going on? And we just spoke with the Wendy Streets from the Finance Sector Union of Australia. She said the National Australia Bank's policy of employing workers all around the world so that work on mortgages and so forth can be done 24 hours a day is called Follow the Sun. But somewhat bizarrely, it was also the title of a surf movie from 1983, and I saw it at the Lawn Cinema. That won't make the sacked workers at National Australia Bank feel any better, of course. 133693, just a reminder, escape your pricey telco. 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Now, Trent joins us. What have you seen, Trent?
14: Hey, Tom. Look, just I was heading outbound on Eastlink and inbound just before the Ferntree Gully turnoff there. Looks like there's a dump truck that's obviously ignited inside. So they pulled off to the side and a lot of black smoke billowing out of it. But it's normally like a lithium fire or something that happens in those things.
1: Yeah, people chuck in used batteries and things and they catch fire.
14: They do, yeah. They combust. But yeah, it looked like it was starting to get pretty nasty.
1: So it's outbound on Eastlink just before Ferntree Gully Road and the truck is in the emergency lane on the left-hand side.
14: Yeah, that's it.
1: Got it. Yep. All right, good on you, Trent. We'll check it out with Transport Victoria, whatever it's called these days. And with that word on the street, you could be in the running for a yearly prize. You'll find out on Friday, $60,000 towards a Mercedes of your choice. Thanks to Mercedes-Benz Brighton, they're Melbourne's only all-in-one Mercedes-Benz retailer. Bruce, good morning.
15: Morning, Tom. Look, I get sick of these bloody union people you have on. Now, they are dumb as dog shit, pardon my French, but they're fighting now for a four-day work week with 25% increase in pay, the same pay as for a five-day week. What do they think businesses are going to do when they can go overseas? Yeah. They're forcing them overseas. And the other thing I wanted to bring up, too, is this dumb Albanese government. Now, you remember back in the 30s and the 40s, England was the powerhouse of Europe. Now you go over there and are a bloody cot case. And it's all because of these left-wing governments that have got no bloody common sense, and they only think of today, not tomorrow.
1: Hmm.
15: And I've had about enough of it.
1: Bruce, you could have a four-day work week and working from home on the farm.
15: Well, wouldn't that be great, wouldn't it?
1: Yes, it would. No, I take your point. And look, you are right. I mean, the ACTU and a couple of other unions, we spoke to one of them, I think it was a fortnight ago, they are pushing for 80% of the work for 100% of the pay. So a four-day week, but with 5 days' pay. And that I don't think can work. I mean, some bosses might agree to do it. You buy this argument that productivity will go up so much that you can do in 4 days what you used to do in five. Well, that begs the question, why weren't you working harder when you were doing 5 days of work a week? But that combined with working from home in particular, you know, if workers just become disembodied voices on the other end of a computer screen or images and voices, eventually maybe offshoring is what's going to happen, and it is happening. Steve, good morning.
16: Good morning, Tom. Further to that point, if all these people are complaining and they want to work from home and they've got the right to do that sort of thing, as an employer, as a guy in business, been in business now 40 years, why would I pay somebody $30 an hour, for instance, to work from home when I can find somebody in Vietnam or India to do it for $10 an hour, which is completely over the odds? Not have to pay superannuation, long service leave, sick pay, holiday pay, work cover, don't have to pay for their equipment or computers, and I can still have them working 24 hours a day. Why would I have somebody in
1: I agree, Steve. Apart from, I don't know if you had some patriotic sense that you only wanted to employ Australians, but I agree. It's like today we've got a new owner in the building today. We Channel 9 sold us a few weeks ago, and I made sure I turned up to work on time and I had my 3AW jacket on and everything. To impress our new owners. I don't know if they were impressed, but I hope so. Thank you, Steve. Jeff, good morning.
17: Morning, Tom. Look, this debate is very interesting. You know, it's always the low-level workers that are being outsourced overseas, aren't they? It's never senior management. But you know what? There is not one thing that we manufacture or do in this country that can't be outsourced overseas for a cheaper rate. Let's outsource everything. And then where are we going to be in 10 years' time?
1: Well, that's a good point, Jeff. I mean, I was thinking slightly less about the offshoring of jobs, but about the potential for AI to create real holes in the job market, and, you know, how one should invest one's money if AI is taking over everything. And one of the big problems is, I see, if, and it's not absolutely the case yet, but if AI gets rid of a lot of jobs in knowledge industries, you start thinking, well, okay, I mean, what, you know, even supermarkets and things, which is supposedly recession-proof, but if people are unemployed, they can't afford to shop, and they can't drive on toll roads, and they can't go out for dinner and go on holidays and do all sorts of things, and you can go down a sort of rabbit hole fairly quickly that we'll have no jobs in this country fairly soon. Look, all I would say is, Jeff, is that the problem we have is that for big companies like NAB, you know, their executives are legally required to maximise profit for shareholders. It's a legal requirement. And if someone comes up and says, we can get these people in Vietnam to do IT work for us, and they cost one quarter of getting Australians to do it in Australia, and the work is just as good, then it's very hard for the CEO or the board to say, oh, well, we'll keep paying the Australians more. Mary, good morning.
18: Tom, it's I'm just ringing up about this offshore employees. Do they still pay the super on these offshore employees?
1: Almost certainly not, Mary. They would probably, I mean, I'm only guessing here, but they probably pay them as contractors, and I don't think those countries have the equivalent of superannuation. So no, they wouldn't get Australian style super.
18: Payroll tax.
1: That's a good point. I might look into that, because payroll tax is, I wonder if it's only employees. Well, payroll tax is actually a Victorian state tax, and I don't know if it applies to workers you might have in other states or just to Victorian workers. And even that's an issue. Like, imagine if you've got, I mean, NAB is nationally headquartered in Victoria, but let's say for payroll tax reasons it's cheaper to employ people in Brisbane, maybe they would do that, like for, you know, back office type stuff. Yeah, that's a good question. I hadn't thought about that with payroll tax. News headlines now at 11:30 with David Armstrong. David, good morning.
19: Good morning. The news at midday. It's very, very early in the morning in Britain, but the clock is ticking for Sir Keir Starmer.
1: Yeah, he's apparently, well, one person who isn't going to win is already formally challenged, but this is drawing out other people who might have the ability to take over.
19: Labour was wiped out in weekend council elections in Britain, which are an indicator as to the bigger picture, but they got absolutely decimated by Reform, and the Greens picked up some seats. There's a couple of people in the background who want that job. One is Angela Rayner. She is the former Chancellor. Who was sent to Coventry.
1: She got done. She lied.
19: Did not pay tax.
1: Yeah, there was some, like, the equivalent of stamp duty. And stamp duty. She claimed a discount when she didn't deserve
19: on a holiday house. And there's a character called Andy Burnham. This is amazing. But these are the hard left people who are coming in there. He's the mayor of Manchester. Yes. Doesn't even sit in the parliament. Oh. But they will elevate him very, very quickly. He was drummed out. Remember Jeremy Corbyn? And remember how left he was? Andy Burnham was one of those, and they drummed them all out of the party a couple of years
1: ago.
19: And
1: now they're coming back.
19: Now they're coming back. I'm very interested in British politics, as you can tell.
1: So am I. I read a couple of British news. When I say read, I mean I scan the headlines and whatever, because I just have this theory that whatever Britain is doing, we will do. And when you look at Reform could become the next government of the UK, and you think, well, is One Nation sort of the rough local equivalent of Reform? Yes, it is. What does that mean? And we spoke to David Farley from the, you know, from One Nation. He's won the by-election in Farrah and won it in a canter.
19: You have a look at some of the people that got elected to council in Britain.
1: Oh, it's extraordinary.
19: It's amazing.
1: Like in I think it's in, is it Birmingham? They have pro-Gaza, pro-Muslim-only parties. Yeah. And like, you know, they want Sharia law and things like that. That's considered a normal thing.
19: It's a council. They don't campaign on bins and picking up and parks and this and that. It's, anyway, the things you find in the back of a Holden, Colorado, a huge haul of drugs, cash found in the back of a ute during a police intercept, a beverage. They found a kilogram of cocaine, amphetamines, $100,000 in cash. They had a chat to the gentleman involved. They went to an address in Wallen.
1: It's a medical issue.
19: Oh, Why don't they find another 2 kilograms of cocaine, a firearm, well, and ammunition?
1: In case he runs out.
19: Exactly. In sport, just quickly, Eddie Summerfield is at the launch for the Sir Doug Nicholls round of football, a celebration of Indigenous football. Mm. It is the Gold Coast who've got the game up in Darwin, and they played there on the weekend, and they've chosen to stay up there. A balmy 31 degrees.
1: Yeah, and not just that, and humid.
19: Humid. They'll be playing Port Adelaide on the weekend. That's all there at midday.
1: Thank you, David. 133693. We've just had an off-air word on the street from Jane. Apparently, we've had, I think, 3 or 4 calls now about smashed bus shelters. Jane says that multiple bus shelters along McDonald's Road in Epping have also been smashed. And her son reckons he witnessed a car shooting out the glass. What is going on? I mean, I'm used to people scratching sort of graffiti with a bottle top into bus shelters, but we literally dozens of these around Melbourne have been smashed, and to what end? Anyway, it's been reported to the Mill Park Police Station. Well, Jane, you also could be in the running for the yearly prize, $60,000 towards a Mercedes of your choice, thanks to Mercedes-Benz Brighton. They've got a Melbourne-wide vehicle pick-up and drop-off when you need your Mercedes serviced. Okay, more calls coming up, and cemeteries are thinking about doing things to attract more people. No, not more people dying, but people having picnics, people doing yoga, people having receptions in a graveyard. What do you reckon? 133693 at 27 to midday.
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3: 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Thanks to Country Hearing Care. More people hearing better.
4: Would you spend your leisure time in a cemetery, in a graveyard? That's apparently what they want to do. People doing yoga, people having picnics, people hosting receptions. Find out more about that in a moment. But on banks offshoring or outsourcing jobs to other countries, Christopher says maybe a condition of obtaining an Australian banking licence is that banks must employ Australians. Well, yeah, I think that ship sailed quite some time ago. Scott, good morning.
5: Yeah, morning, Tom. How are you?
4: Not bad, Scott.
5: A number of years ago, I worked for a different bank, not NAB, but we had a project where we offshored a whole bunch of back office roles to Malaysia. And I actually went across there, lived there for about 4 years, working with a team over there before coming back to Australia. So all the big banks do it.
6: Yeah,
5: it's a lot of back office processing work. You don't need to be in Australia to input data into a system and check it and make sure it's correct. And there's a question before around, do they pay the workers super, et cetera? Well, they don't pay Australian super, but they do pay obviously all the required super in that particular jurisdiction.
4: Yeah, sure. And roughly, what is the cost differential? Like, you know, if Australia's 100%, how much cheaper is like Malaysia?
5: About a third.
4: So as in it only costs one third as much?
5: About that, yeah. So if you got a person in Australia on about 100K, you're probably paying them 30K equivalent salary. So it's significant. It's significant.
4: And the job they do is just as good?
5: Yeah, it's just as good. I mean, you do all the training, et cetera. It does take a number of years to get it up and running and working. But once it's up and running, it's the quality is the same. And the follow the sun model, that's NAB haven't invented anything there. That's been going for years.
4: Yeah.
5: So essentially, while the Aussie business closes down for the day, the team in somewhere like Vietnam or India tick it off. But Vietnam's only a couple of hours behind Australia. India's probably better because they work a lot. The hours are a bit different. So
4: yeah.
5: You do have a 24-hour operation.
4: Look, I get it. And you know, investment banks and people who trade the international markets and things, I mean, they have teams all around the world because the trade can take place 24 hours a day, or at least Monday to Saturday. Look, thank you, Scott. I appreciate your expertise. Now, just quickly, we've had all these calls about bus shelters being vandalised all around Melbourne. Dino in Coburg North, Stavros noticed it in Windsor and South Yarra, David in Faulkner and Jane in Epping. And the police have sent us a statement. They say they're investigating criminal damage to the windows of several shops, businesses and houses across Melbourne over the weekend. It's understood several windows and areas from Melbourne's south, northwestern suburbs have been smashed. Police believe the incidents are linked and they are continuing to investigate. And if you saw anything, contact Crime Stoppers 1-800-333-000. I just don't get why you would smash up bus shelters. I mean, if you're trying to extort someone, Public Transport Victoria. Okay, so when I was young, for some reason our parents really enjoyed going to old churches on family holidays, like in Tasmania. And as kids we would run around the graveyards in different locations and, you know, see who could find the oldest gravestone. Like, oh, in Tassie, here's someone who was buried in 1830 or something like that. But I don't really think of graveyards as a place to go and host a leisure activity like a picnic or yoga. An excuse, CEO of Metropolitan Memorial Parks, Denise Ora, good morning.
6: Good morning. How are you?
4: Oh, well, I'm good. So are we thinking we might change people's attitude to graveyards, like you might go and have a picnic there on a sunny Sunday?
6: Well, that's what we'd really like to do. And I guess it's trying to remove some of the misconceptions. Like, of course, there's always the need for compassionate interment memorialisation services. But we have a lot of our sites that the community feels very much part of the cemetery. So we have sites where people like to dog walk. They walk through their prams. They sit and relax, reflect. We do have groups that do yoga. And so it's how do we, translate that across all of our different sites and really start looking at them as different spaces.
4: But is it, you know, sort of areas that aren't festooned with gravestones, like, you know, areas of just vacant land at the moment? Is that where you might do an outdoor yoga class or something?
6: Well, it's being able to find that space. So no, some of them where they will be doing sites might be adjacent or near, but obviously it's finding the appropriate space. We have a lot of areas that, of course, are high monumental. And what we're trying to do is to encourage people to visit, I guess, change perceptions. And then obviously as we look to optimise our sites or create more community areas, that's what we're trying to do, to be able to integrate those things.
4: Sure. But I mean, the sort of person who might go and have a picnic there, is that because a close relative is buried there and they want to sort of pay their respects and have a picnic at the same time?
6: Yeah, so we have lots of different groups who will actually meet as a family, who will sit. We have different begolas and things like that where people will sit at more as a family to reflect. I'm not sort of saying that, you know, if you're going to have a big group, just come and have a picnic, but there are sites around the world where people do just visit. But right. Obviously, as you said, they will be more in more community-based areas. So some of the newer cemeteries that are being looked at around the world or optimisation, or particularly here in Greater Sydney, in New South Wales, where we have the new cemetery at MacArthur Park, where there's a lot of community space there.
4: And as I mentioned before, on family holidays, particularly in Tasmania, my parents loved going and visiting old churches. And as children, of course, we went along and we used to go and have a competition to see who could find the oldest gravestone. Does anybody mm-hmm. still do that?
6: Oh, my goodness, lots of people. I just when you were saying that, it just reminded me of me. I used to try and do etches of stones, so when I was younger. But lots of people, they love doing the tours. And, you know, we just launched our really cool Dead Famous series, which is a video series about notable individuals who were buried at our sites. And Ray Martin kindly did the narration for that. It's just, you know, growing interest. I guess it's sort of like an untapped archive. There's so many stories of different individuals.
4: Well, that's true. All right. Well, look, thank you, Denise. Denise Ora, CEO of Metropolitan Memorial Parks, which is what cemeteries are now called. I mean, obviously, if someone very close to you has died recently, it can be very sad. But if you're looking at, I don't know, famous gravestones, people more than a century ago, it's of historical interest. Now, look, we're getting more reports of smashed bus stops. Jim joins us from Footscray, I believe. What have you seen, Jim?
7: G'day, Tom. All along Footscray Station and in Footscray Central, smashed bus stops everywhere. It's remarkable. You can just add that to the list of crime problems we have here in Footscray.
4: I'm just trying to work out, I mean, this doesn't just sound like random vandalism. This sounds like a concerted campaign, but I'm not sure what smashing so many bus stops in Coburg, in South Yarra, in Faulkner, in Epping, and now in Footscray, what that achieves.
7: I'm just wondering if it might just be copycats.
4: Maybe.
7: There's, you know, some low-life thug or group of thugs sees it in one area and for some moronic reason they say, hey, let's do the same. But, you know, the level of mentality.
4: Well, yeah, but Jim, this is all happening, like, you know, it's all happened in the past 2 days, we believe. Look, thank you, Jim. Stay on the line. Now, Richard, you're in Burwood. You've seen the same thing?
8: Yes, that's right. Only a couple of doors up from me, two bus shelters, one on each side of the road. One has one pane smashed. The other one has just about every pane smashed.
4: Right, and that's Huntingdale Road in Burwood.
8: Yes, we're not far short of where it runs into Highbury Road.
4: Righto. Thank you, Richard. Well, look, something is going on beyond just straight vandalism. We've now had six calls. Dino in Coburg, Stavros in South Yarra, David in Faulkner, Jane in Epping, Jim we just heard from in Footscray, and Richard on the other side of the town, Huntingdale Road in Burwood. Well, the weekly word on the street prize, you all might have a crack at this, the $1,000 voucher to spend at Imp Jewellery, the handmade and remodelling specialist. 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We will endeavour to find out what is going on at 14 to 12.
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4: Well, the stories about smashed bus stops continue. Sarah, just in the last couple of minutes, said along Brighton, Nepean Highway, there's smashed bus stops. And Gary says Frankston, South Frankston, Flinders Road. Smash bus stop. So there is something going on. Weather now for Victorian Opera. They're presenting the family classic, The Magic Pudding, 15th to the 30th of May. 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It's still 15 degrees. Our forecast top remains 18. Jeff, hello.
16: Oh, g'day, Tom. Tom, the whole idea of picnics at cemeteries is not a new thing. For many years now at Lilydale Cemetery, and I'm sure it's not organised. I'm sure it's just different families doing it, but you'll see people having picnics. I've also seen people playing the violin there, and even someone playing a saxophone, and it brings a lovely atmosphere if you are going there to the whole environment.
4: And I'm just trying to, I mean, do you pay a fee to go and have a picnic there? Like, is there some money changing hands, or do they just want to do it to make better use of these facilities?
16: No, well, certainly the lead guard, you just go in and pretty well can do what you, you know, within reason what you'd like, I think.
4: So the saxophone, though, it could be Wilbur Wild has wandered in, or someone who fancies doing the solo from the song Baker Street, for example.
16: It was a young girl, so I don't think it was. I don't know what the tune was. It was a bit rough, but I'm no sax player.
4: Well, you know, you've got to start somewhere, Jeff. Wayne, hello.
17: Good morning, Tom. Yes, about having services and so weddings and in cemeteries. I was over in Myanmar or Burma at the Commonwealth War Graves in Thambayusiat, which was a lot of diggers and British were buried that worked on the Burma Railway.
4: Oh, of course,
17: and
4: yes.
17: Because it's so beautiful and kept immaculate, the locals have weddings there and have Sundays and picnics and things because it's such a beautiful place for our diggers. So,
4: okay.
17: It's used overseas quite commonly.
4: All right, well, thanks, Wayne. Yeah, that is interesting. And look, for people who might have a loved one buried there, I understand why they might go. I don't know, I just... for me, when I first read about this morning, I thought, well, you know, would I go to a cemetery to have a picnic? I wouldn't have thought so, but people do. The award-winning afternoons program will take place straight after the midday news. Tony Moclair, good morning.
18: If you want to keep the calls coming in on the bus lanes, please do, on the bus shelters, so we're keen to hear about that.
4: What's left of them.
18: Yeah, crikey. We are doing bike lanes. Is Melbourne bike lane friendly enough? The Yarra Council has backed down on a plan to make Wellington Street very, very, very, very, very bike friendly.
4: Well, to the point where people who live in neighbouring streets wouldn't be allowed to drive.
18: No. In fact...
4: How dare you have a car?
18: The council will crush all the car. I'm joking, but is that far off? Even Stephen Jolly has been surprised by it. Speaking of cars, have you got a link to a station wagon? That Volvo is going to start making them again. I reckon it's great news.
4: Yep.
18: If you've ever owned one, I want to hear from you after one.
4: My father-in-law has got two pictures. 1973, he's driving a two-door V8 Monaro.
18: Oh, what a car.
4: 1974, his third child is born, and he has a maroon-coloured Volvo 240 GL station wagon.
18: That's it, with the lights on during the day.
4: He is smiling in one photo and not in the other. And the Volvo did not elicit the smile.
18: No, there's a huge shock. It was a very safe car, though. Glenn Manton joins me after two. There'll be Fiona Byrne talking entertainment. And I want to know if you've ever had something delivered recently by mail. It's expensive to do it these days.
4: No doubt. Good on you, Tony. Tony Moclair, straight after the midday news. 1336, this is extraordinary. We are getting reports of bus stops being smashed all over the place. Meg, whereabouts are you?
19: East Malvern.
4: All right. Which road?
19: Dandenong Road, walking along there yesterday for Mother's Day with the family, and six bus shelters in a row as we walked along. We thought one was a coincidence, you know, well, that was terrible. Then the second one, well, that's a bit odd. By the sixth one, we're thinking something's going on.
4: Well, this is the weird thing, Mick. It is all over the place. I mean, Suze has just called. Altona North, Blackshaws Road and Miller's Road, quite a few bus stops smashed there. And Nancy, whereabouts are you?
20: So on Plenty Road, right along Plenty Road, all the stops for the trams, all their glasses smashed as well.
4: That's Bundoora, right?
20: Yep, on Plenty Road, yep.
4: Gee. We are talking hundreds of bus and now maybe tram stops being smashed all over the place, north, south, east and west. 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
4: Well, we just had a call from Dean. 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He says bus shelters in Melton have been smashed the last few weekends in a row. Dean wonders if it might be delinquent children. And on having picnics and playing the saxophone and maybe having yoga classes in cemeteries, Lorraine says, what a ridiculous idea. Please let the dead rest in peace. Yeah, again, it's not the first place I'd think to go to a yoga class. Having said that, I've done precisely one yoga class and one Pilates class in my entire life. Now, look, news is coming up next with Steph Wacklewick, following that, afternoons with Tony Moclair. In the running for the weekly Word on the Street prize is Dino. He kicked off all these reports of smashed bus shelters right across Melbourne. We've had calls from Coburg, Windsor, Faulkner, Footscray, Burwood, Brighton, Malvern, Altona, Bundoora, Frankston, and there's probably a lot more out there. Good on you, Dino. You'll be in the running for the weekly prize, the $1,000 voucher to spend at Imp Jewellery, the handmade and remodelling specialist. And if you win that, automatically, you'll be in the running for the yearly prize, $60,000 towards a Mercedes of your choice, thanks to our great friends at Mercedes-Benz Brighton. Enjoy your afternoon. Talk to you again tomorrow at 8:30. Bye for now.
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2: G'day, it's Tom Parry with your local news. Central Victorians may have to do without their favourite free-to-air channels for a little while longer. That's the latest word from BAI Communications, the owner and operator of the Mount Alexander TV transmission site, which was gutted by a bushfire earlier this year, with confirmation coming through late last week that a full power restoration of all commercial multi-channels in the region isn't expected until 2027. The delay is being put down to lead times on transmitter delivery. Police in Bendigo are looking into the alleged theft of a plaque honouring the city's military history at the Tom Flood Sports Centre. According to the RSL, the commemorative panel appears to have been prized off a large boulder next to the Park Road Drill Hall on or around March 23rd. Anyone who can assist with the police investigation should contact Crime Stoppers. Meantime, officers in Wedderburn need our help as they investigate an act of criminal damage which occurred on April 27th. And impacted a building in the town belonging to Loddon Shire Council. Police particularly want to hear from those who witnessed the incident or saw any suspicious behaviour in the area prior to it occurring. Over 1,000 people took part in this year's Mother's Day Classic at Eagle Hawks Canterbury Park, with organisers saying it's their best local turnout for the event yet. The annual charity event sees people run or walk along courses of up to 8 kilometres while raising funds for breast and ovarian cancer research. And in basketball, the Bendigo Braves experienced another weekend of mixed results in the NBL 1 South competition. Playing at Red Energy Arena on Saturday evening, Bendigo's men defeated their Ballarat Miners counterparts 94 points to 83, while the Braves women had a loss against Ballarat, the final score in that contest 78-89.
5: Human ISA Mitre 10, building with Bendigo since 1880. Gold Central Victoria, national news, now.
6: Hi, I'm Matt McDonald. The Prime Minister's promising tomorrow's federal budget will be wide-ranging, with measures to address intergenerational equity. But Labor is expected to break election promises by announcing reforms to capital gains tax and negative gearing tomorrow night. Anthony Albanese says the dream of home ownership is disappearing for a whole generation.
7: We can't afford to just sit back and watch that happen. Any responsible government has to take the needs of the younger generation and generations to come seriously.
6: Barnaby Joyce has ruled out One Nation joining forces with the Liberal and National parties. It comes after One Nation's stunning win in the Farrah by-election, which also saw the Liberal and Nationals' votes collapsing. But Joyce has told Channel 9 they're not interested in being part of a coalition.
8: We'll offer supply and confidence on policy outcomes, and we'll offer them, and you will definitely have a program showing exactly when these policy outcomes will come about, and that is not a coalition. We don't want your ministries. Keep your ministries and your salaries. You got all the prizes.
6: A man has been charged after allegedly threatening worshippers at a Brisbane mosque. The 33-year-old's accused of entering the mosque yesterday morning, claiming to have a weapon, before he was chased away. And Delta Goodrum has stunned at the official opening of the Eurovision Song Contest in Vienna. Goodrum taking part in a parade of all 35 delegations. She hits the stage in semi-final 2 on Friday morning, our time. The Gold Coast Suns could be without forward Ethan Reid for Friday night's clash with Port Adelaide after he aggravated a knee injury. The club was hoping he could get through to the mid-season bye, but are now likely to rest him before that. The Blues and Maroons are ramping up preparations today ahead of Thursday's second Women's State of Origin game, both holding training runs in Brisbane. And Mary Fowler's helped Man City to a come-from-behind win over Sam Kerr's Chelsea to book a spot in the Women's FA Cup final, Man City winning 3-2 in extra time. That's the latest news and sport.
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10: Good afternoon, I'm Dusty Fitzpatrick. One Nation believes it could hold the balance of power in the lower house of federal parliament after the next election. The minor party now has 2 MPs after it convincingly won the Farrah by-election in New South Wales at the weekend. One Nation is confident it can win as many as 11 seats and will target electorates in Western Sydney and Queensland. Leader Pauline Hanson says her party will be a force in the Senate and the House of Reps.
26: If we get the balance of power in the lower house, that it makes a big impact. And the same is in the Senate. The figures they're pulling up now is about 11 seats. Now, that could be the case. Albanese is on the nose. and they're going to lose a lot of seats.
10: Australia's energy infrastructure czar admits challenges stemming from the renewable energy transition are more complex than he'd imagined. Energy Infrastructure Commissioner Tony Marr has handed down his first annual report after 18 months in the role. It details a surge in complaints about various projects across the country, particularly those in the regions. Victorian farmers are warning of major productivity losses if energy companies are allowed to acquire farmland. AusNet has applied for powers allowing them to acquire land for the development of the Western Renewables Link. Victorian Farmers Federation Acting President Peter Starr says that region is crucial to potato production.
11: They're sort of estimating that somewhere there's going to be a loss of 25-40% of production of, you know, potatoes going into McCain's at Ballarat. It's just disappointing. It's not a common sense decision. You know, there's alternatives. They haven't looked at them.
10: A new report shows taxpayers have forked out millions of dollars to fill gaps across the New South Wales health system. The Land reports Health spent more than $3.3 million on visiting medical offices across regional and rural parts of the state. A new report is forecasting a difficult year ahead for dairy farmers amid ongoing cost and production pressures. Rabobank's annual dairy outlook warns there'll be limited margins for error next season as input costs continue to rise as a result of the conflict in the Middle East and weather conditions restrict outputs. Senior dairy analyst Michael Harvey says it'll be a challenging period.
12: Farmers are facing a spike in the cost of production, and that's going to squeeze profitability. At the same time, there's some weather challenges out there with some risk around El Nino as well that are building. But hopefully what we're expecting to see is at least ongoing support from the dairy companies in terms of temporary price support, just to deal with higher fuel and fertiliser prices.
10: Farmers in Western Australia are pushing for stronger mouse baits as a plague sweeps part of the state. Many producers want the Australian Pesticides and Veterinary Medicines Authority to approve the permit for ZP50 bait. It's hoped regional councils will soon receive more funding to keep their roads in a safe condition. A new survey reveals only a third of all Australians feel safe enough on country roads. The New South Wales Farmers Federation is pushing for a boost for those councils who are forced to raise rates to make repairs. Business Economics and Trade Committee Chair John Lowe says the current case-by-case method to fund projects results in a race to the bottom.
13: So they can do the work but won't get the result. And in our mind, that's a waste of resources. And we'd much rather see that energy put into good project management run in an efficient and cost-effective manner.
10: Police are investigating the theft of a number of beehive boxes from the New South Wales Northern Tablelands. The boxes, described as cream in colour, were taken from a property northwest of Glen Innes. The beehives carry an estimated value of $150,000. Also making news, the New South Wales government's introduced legislation to make mulesing sheep without pain relief an offence. Australia's biggest Outback Music Festival is nearing a sellout with 95% of tickets sold for the 2026 Mundi Mundi Bash. And Wollonga in South Australia has been named as the best food and wine town in the country. It sits atop the Australian Traveller's coveted 100 best towns in Australia to travel list. SA Tourism Minister Emily Burke says it's a huge coup.
14: We all knew it anyway, but now even the biggest travelling magazine has confirmed it.
10: This is the National Rural News.
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17: Sunny across central Victoria this afternoon. Bendigo and Maryborough tops at 21. Castlemaine and Ballarat tops at 20. We've got some overnight lows of 6. Sunny again tomorrow. Bendigo 21, Maryborough 22, Castlemaine 20, Ballarat 21.
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0: Bananarama, Shy Boy. 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

0: sunglasses at night on Gold Central Victoria. It's your Totally 80s Lunch, and here at Gold, we love a good cover. And I bet you didn't know, Jim Carrey does a couple of cover songs, including A-ha's Take On Me. He did it back on The Late Show with David Letterman in the early 2000s. And the better, A-ha, Take On Me, coming up before your 1 o'clock news on Gold Central Victoria.
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0: Virgin Trio AHA, Take On Me, finishing up your Totally 80s lunch for today on Gold Central Victoria, FM 98.3, AM 1071. Coming up after your 1 o'clock news, the feel-good vibes continue. I am opening up the request line. The request hour begins right now. If you would like a song, give me a call, 5444 1071.
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14: Hey there, I'm Jess Kennedy. The Coalition's accusing the government of deceit as it prepares to break several key election promises. Reforms to negative gearing and capital gains tax are expected to be outlined in tomorrow night's budget. Shadow Treasurer Tim Wilson says everyone will pay the price.
15: We have new taxes being proposed on homes, on rentals, on startups, on self-starters for Australians. And in the past few hours, we're now hearing that the government's intention is to break its promises.
14: Two ISIS brides convicts charged with slavery offences after returning from Syria are set to remain behind bars after abandoning a bid for bail. The women's cases are being mentioned in a Melbourne court today. It's expected a bail application will be made at a later date. The PM of France has revealed a passenger being repatriated from the cruise ship impacted by hantavirus is showing symptoms. It's understood they started showing signs while on a flight to Paris. They've been placed in strict isolation. Hopes of a ceasefire deal in the Middle East have been dashed again, with Donald Trump rejecting Iran's response to the latest US proposal. Iran reportedly agreed to send some of its enriched uranium to a third country, but won't agree to dismantle its nuclear facilities. There's heartbreak after a fatal crash on the Gold Coast on Mother's Day. It's seen a mum of seven lose her life. Another two people were critically injured in the three-vehicle crash yesterday. And Delta Goodrum has arrived at the official opening of the European Song Contest in Vienna. Goodrum waving the Aussie flag during a parade of all 35 delegations. Crows captain Jordan Dawson's helped lift his side to a 37-point win over Richmond. Adelaide was down by 10 at the main break before storming home with 9 goals in the second half, while a 5-goal haul to Jacob Van Rijen helped Melbourne to a 32-point win over West Coast. The Perth Bears have the next recruit in their sights. English prop Matty Lees is contracted to St Helens until 2029, but the club's open to granting him an early release. And Aussie Lucas Herbert has secured his spot in next month's US Open after claiming his first LIV title.
13: Gold Central Victoria weather for Five Flags Hotel Castlemaine.
0: Sunny across Central Victoria this afternoon. Bendigo and Maryborough tops at 21. Castlemaine and Ballarat tops at 20. We've got some overnight lows of 6. Sunny again tomorrow. Bendigo 21, Maryborough 22, Castlemaine 20, Ballarat 21.
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0: Karen from Maiden Gully on 5444 1071. Why do you want to hear I'm Out of Here?
16: I just love Shania.
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16: Hopefully.
0: Shania Twain, I'm Out of Here, coming up next, but here's Michael Jackson, Bad. If you would like a request, give me a call, 5444 1071. 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

0: even in the 70s. It is the request hour for your feel-good work days with Chris on Gold. Jenna on 5444 1071. The Police, Every Breath You Take, and 1983, a big year for you.
1: I kissed my first boy that year.
0: Was it playing in the background, was it?
1: It was.
0: The perfect song for that moment. The Police, Every Breath You Take. If you would like a request, give me a call, 5444 1071. 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

0: Greenwood, Valerie. 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
13: 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The Aussie hantavirus cruise ship passengers are due to return home tomorrow. One Nation has ruled out joining forces with the Liberal and National parties following this weekend's win for the seat of Farah. And the price of having parcels sent out is going to soar thanks to volatile fuel prices. 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

0: Fantasy. That one was for Glenda, finishing up the request hour on Gold Central Victoria, FM 98.3, AM 1071. Your 2 o'clock news not too far away, which means no one-hit wonders here. It's two ups at two time.
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0: The voice from the soundtrack to the movie Grease, Frankie Valli on the way, Grease and December 1963. Coming up, you're two ups at two, not too far away on Gold. It's your feel-good work days with Chris.
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3: 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James W. Rogers, he was a convicted murderer who was put to death. 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
12: Hi there, I'm Laura Edison. Well, two ISIS brides have reportedly pushed back plans to apply for bail after they were arrested upon returning to Australia from Syria last week. It's understood the 54-year-old grandmother and her 31-year-old daughter were planning to launch a bid for freedom in court in Melbourne today, but it means they'll remain in custody. The case is due to set a major court precedent for how Australia handles returning citizens from former conflict zones. The Federal Finance Minister has remained tight-lipped on a decision to backflip on its stance on negative gearing and capital gains tax. Reforms are expected to be outlined in the federal budget tomorrow night, despite the government promising no changes in the last election. Katie Gallagher says sometimes we have to pivot.
13: Well, the government gets a range of information all the time, and we have to consider that and make decisions based on it, and you'll see those decisions reflected in the budget tomorrow night.
12: It comes as the Australian flag has been displayed upside down in some parts of regional Victoria in a sign of protest over state and federal government policies. Experts adding those in the regions are feeling neglected. Queensland has cleared a backlog of some 600 untested rape kits after it was revealed the state's DNA lab was unable to keep up with demand. The state's Attorney General says it means that victims of sexual violence can get answers and cases can progress through court a lot sooner. And Deltra Guttram has arrived at the official opening of the European Song Contest in Vienna. Guttram waving the Aussie flag during a parade of all 35 delegations. Now, and a huge relief for the Melbourne Storm. Scans have confirmed that star fullback Sua Farlogo has been cleared of any facial fracture or serious damage after being forced from the field in yesterday's win over the Tigers. The try-scoring sensation is expected to be available for Magic Round in Brisbane this weekend. And in golf, Aussie Lucas Herbert has secured his spot in next month's US Open after claiming his first LIV title. Herbert won the tournament in Virginia by 4 shots, overcoming illness on the final day to secure victory. And that is the latest in news and sport.
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14: Sunny across Central Victoria this afternoon. Bendigo and Maryborough tops at 21. Castlemaine and Ballarat tops at 20. We've got some overnight lows of 6. Sunny again tomorrow. Bendigo 21, Maryborough 22, Castlemaine 20, Ballarat 21.
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14: Diane, I'm giving you the choice. How are we going to kick off today's two opposite two? We've got two songs from John Lennon, Nobody Told Me or Imagine. Which one do you want to hear first?
15: Gosh, you know, it's been played at weddings, it's been played at funerals, hands down, got to be Imagine.
14: You're the boss, Diane. You're on Gold Central Victoria. It's your two opposite two. Yep.

0: double dose of Frankie Valli. It's your two ups at two for your feel-good work days with Chris on Gold. And Bruce Springsteen, he's the boss, he's a legendary musician, and he definitely brings some words of wisdom after many, many, many years in the game.
1: When audiences walk out of a film that's really moved them or hear a piece of music, that's what you get to bring to them. And you bring it to yourself, you know. It's like, I can't do it for you unless I'm doing it for me.
0: Dancing in the Dark and Darkness on the Edge of Town coming up as we continue our two ups at two on Gold.
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3: So a bloke who was a stripper in a club in Melbourne discovered a new lucrative line of work. He makes about 50 grand a year by posting videos of himself passing wind. 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He's been blown away by the response. Boom, boom.
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0: There's two from Simply Red, it's your 2 Upset 2 on Gold Central Victoria. 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It's making its way to St. Paul's Anglican Cathedral, Myer Street in Bendigo on May 23rd, 2:30 kickoff. 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
2: Being a judge in court must get boring sometimes, and even judges want to do something to just sort of spice things up a bit. 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So he's been kicked off for a while now. I guess you could say, wait for it. Elvis has left the building. Well, thank you very much.
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0: A double dose of Russell Morris. 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FM 98.3, AM 1071. Coming up after your 3 o'clock news, we are going to break that stride with some Matthew Wilder. Chris Isaac is going to bring that wicked game as well. And for the first time this week, I'm going to open up the Meat Tray Friday shortlist. $100 meat tray up for grabs, all thanks to Central Vic Meats. The best quality meats at the very best prices. 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
2: 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It's the old intestines, they're playing up. It doesn't worry me so much. It's where the hot air ends up going that seems to cause most dramas in my household. Throughout your life, you'll produce enough saliva to fill up 2 pools. The average human produces over 20,000 litres of saliva throughout their lifetime. I reckon I've produced 99% of mine overnight on the pillow.
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12: Hi there, I'm Laura Edison. The Coalition is accusing the government of deceit for breaking several key election promises. Reforms to negative gearing and capital gains tax are expected to be outlined in tomorrow night's budget, despite Labor previously promising it would not touch these tax breaks. Shadow Treasurer Tim Wilson says everyone will pay the price.
13: We have new taxes being proposed on homes, on rentals, on startups, on self-starters for Australians. And in the past few hours, we're now hearing that the government's intention is to break its promises.
12: A new development with the so-called ISIS brides in Melbourne, where a mother and daughter were expected to apply for bail in court today, but no application has been submitted. The pair, who left a Syrian refugee camp to return to Australia last week, are accused of crimes against humanity. Celebrity crocodile wrangler Matt Wright has admitted he missed the birth of his third child after being released from prison in the Northern Territory. He served 5 months behind bars after being convicted on 2 counts of attempting to pervert the course of justice at trial. He was sentenced to 10 months, but today the non-parole period of 5 months expired. Australians on board the cruise ship at the centre of a hantavirus outbreak will be quarantined before they're allowed back into the community. They're currently waiting for a government-supported charter flight to arrive. And US TV host Savannah Guthrie has used Mother's Day to promise she'll never give up looking for her mum Nancy, who was kidnapped back in February. AFL boss Andrew Dillon has hinted at more prime time at double headers in the back half of the 2026 season. Dillon has also named Hawthorn, Collingwood, Fremantle and Sydney as having attracted big crowds this year, suggesting they're likely to be rewarded with more prime time games when the rest of the season's fixture is released later this week. And in League, Manly's Brandon Wakeham could miss Magic Round in Brisbane this week, hit with 1 game ban for a tackle on Broncos forward Ben Tolte on Saturday. If he fights the charge and loses, he risks being out for 2 weeks. And that is the latest in news and sport.
1: Cold Central Victoria weather, thanks to Prestige Jayco Bendigo.
0: Sunny across Central Victoria this afternoon. Bendigo and Maryborough tops at 21. Castlemaine and Ballarat tops at 20. We've got some overnight lows of 6. Sunny again tomorrow. Bendigo 21, Maryborough 22, Castlemaine 20, Ballarat 21.
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0: Right after we play The Doors' Love Her Madly for the first time this week, I'll open up the Meat Tray Friday shortlist. 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

The Doors, Love Her Madly. 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I'm going to open up the Meat Tray Friday shortlist, all thanks to Central Vic Meats, the best quality meats at the very best prices. 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

0: Boys Works Touch on Gold Central Victoria, FM 98.3, AM 1071. Let's go to the phones. I've got Shirlene on 5444 1071, and guess what? You're on the Meat Tray Friday shortlist.
1: Sounds wonderful. Thank you, Chris.
0: I've got Moose from White Hills. If you were a flavoured sausage, what flavoured sausage would you be? I would be a chicken and sweet corn myself.
2: Sweet corn. I won't go there with the jokes. I don't know, probably like a curry sausage, I don't mind.
0: Oh, yeah, a bit of spice in there. It would go down well. Well, Moose, you're on the Meat Tray Friday shortlist.
2: Awesome. Great. Thanks, mate.
0: I've got Kate from Strathdale on 5444 1071. How's your Monday arvo going so far? Up to much?
3: Oh, it's fabulous.
0: It's nice. It's sunny. It's not too cold. It's actually a perfect day to do some activities in the afternoon.
3: Exactly, even though it's a Monday.
0: I know. Who wants to do anything on a Monday? But when the blue skies and the sun is shining like this, you just got to get outside.
3: Exactly, that's it.
0: Well, Kate, hopefully this Friday you can have some deliciousness. You're on the Meat Tray Friday shortlist.
3: Oh, so exciting. Hey, love your work.
0: Glenn, Dave and Darren, you've also made it onto the Meat Tray Friday shortlist. I'll be calling the winner on a Friday. Meat Tray Friday, all thanks to Central Vic Meats, the best quality meats at the very best prices. Kelly Clarkson, Since You've Been Gone, coming up next on Gold.
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0: The Proclaimers, I'm on my way on Gold Central Victoria. FM 98.3, AM 1071, now Meatloaf, an epic musician. He was in the Rocky Horror Picture Show. He was also a WWF superstar.
1: It's for you, Jon Bon Jovi, Elvis... Elvis Dundee! And the world... Come on, Randy. What do you think? Theme song. He's gonna do it! He's gonna do it!
0: You heard it at the end there. After that grand final worthy performance, Meatloaf almost got broken in half by Randy Orton. You took the words right out of my mouth, coming up in a couple of minutes on Gold.
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0: Kim Mizell, Young Hearts Run Free. Finishing up your feel-good work days for today on Gold Central Victoria. Monday, the 11th of May, 2026. And we are flying through the first 6 months of this year. Jonesy and Amanda are up next to get you home. We'll chat tomorrow, my friends.
1: Here we go.
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13: Hi there, I'm Laura Edison. The federal government has assured a lot of planning is going on behind the scenes to safely get five Aussies home from a virus-hit cruise ship overseas. The hantavirus outbreak has killed three passengers and has infected others. Three of the Aussies are from New South Wales and two from Queensland. Quarantine arrangements are now underway. The Prime Minister looks set to go back on an election promise his government would not reform negative gearing, with major changes now expected in tomorrow's budget. Capital gains tax is also due to be wound back back with Anthony Albanese explaining it's necessary to improve housing availability and affordability. The Premier of New South Wales has admitted that Labor will have to fight to keep One Nation at bay come the March 2027 state election. The party had a historic win at the weekend's by-election in the seat of Farah. Chris Minns says he's ready for a fight.
14: I do think that there's been a seismic change when it comes to politics in Australia. There will be a lot of people that support One Nation, but we've got 9 months to the next election and we're going to fight for everybody's vote.
13: The two ISIS brides who spent the weekend in custody in Melbourne after being arrested upon arrival from Syria will stay there. The mother and daughter withdrawing their application for bail while charged with crimes against humanity and slavery. And Deltra Gudrum has walked the turquoise carpet in Austria ahead of Eurovision in Vienna.
15: To me, Eurovision is an icon in itself, and so I feel very honoured and grateful to be a part of what is an institution of 70 years of amazing music.
13: Deltra will perform her new single Eclipse in the semi-finals on Friday morning. Our time. It's Cornell and the Lions embracing for a fight to keep star free agent Zach Bailey. The Crows have reportedly dangled a $10 million 7-year deal to lure the two-time premiership player south, outbidding the Lions' current 6-year proposal. Brisbane now tossing up whether to match a rival offer to keep the 26-year-old or force a major trade. And in cricket, all-rounder Liam Scott has been called up to the Australian squad for the white ball tour of Pakistan and Bangladesh. The South Australian is coming off being named the Sheffield Shield player of the season. And that is the latest in news and sport.
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0: Clear skies tonight across central Victoria. Turning into a sunny Tuesday, we've got some overnight lows of 6, tops of 21 in Bendigo tomorrow, Maryborough 22, Castlemaine 20, Ballarat 21.
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25: Out of the way, Toby.
26: Jonesy and Amanda, those are names that you would never forget.
27: It's showtime.
4: Well, hello there, Amanda. How are you today?
1: I'm very well. I hope everyone had a lovely Mother's Day yesterday. And for those who found the day hard, who aren't in touch with kids or parents or all the heartache that a day like that can bring, I hope everyone was okay.
4: I only have one question. Of Jem Y. Rye?
1: Oh.
28: Yes.
1: Do or die? Excuse me. I'm the only one in the room who's a mother. Why are you talking to Jem Y. Rye?
4: This is important stuff.
1: Okay.
4: I gave you the pep talk. Your soccer side was playing on Saturday. You'd won two in a row.
28: Three in a row. Yeah.
4: Must win game.
28: Yeah, and we lost. So thanks for the pep talk, mate.
4: You know, I said to you, you better win this, mate. And you didn't.
28: No. Okay. It was close, though. It was a good game.
4: Close. Yeah. Now, if you're not first, you're last, okay?
28: Okay.
4: It doesn't matter. It
1: means we're coming last in the ratings. Thank you.
4: I think we're
1: some
4: doing
1: places.
4: Right.
1: We're
4: some
1: doing
4: places.
1: Okay.
4: Yes. Upper Combuctor West, we're doing very well.
1: Do you mind me getting back to Mother's Day?
4: And do you get a good gift?
1: The thing is, I often lament that my kids aren't tiny anymore. And a lot of my friends are going through the same thing. We're getting mushy about when our children were small because you feel that you blinked and it disappeared, that years were hard and was I present enough and all the rest of it. But I was very grateful that my children were older on the weekend because I went out on Saturday night with a girlfriend of mine. And came home, I traipsed mud all through my house. And then they woke up the next morning with a pounding headache and was so grateful that my children weren't 4 and 5 and jumping beside my head, which I've had in the past for, hey, wake up. So by the time they came around because I don't live at home anymore, by the time they came around about 10 a.m., all was well.
4: Great.
1: And I'd baked some scones. I felt like baking scones.
4: Nice.
1: So I got everything I needed was I want to feel like I'm nurturing people. I want to not feel like I'm going to throw up. And it all happened.
4: Good on you.
1: Yeah.
4: It was mud.
1: Yes, it was mud.
4: Okay, because you do walk through a dog park to get home.
1: Well, I tell you what, I bought a new pair of walking shoes the other day.
4: Right.
1: First time I used them, I came home and the tread is thick with dog poo.
4: You know.
1: Is that a country song? If it's not, it should be.
4: Break out the stick.
1: Yeah, break out the stick.
4: We've got an action-packed show today. Emma Gillespie's going to be joining us. She's talking through all the details of Matt Damon and Ben Affleck being sued by the Miami police. They've got this new movie called The Rip. I just watched it and it was great.
1: Yes, well, there's some conjecture about the reality of the story they're telling.
4: We can't do anything until we do the Fast Five. Jonesy and Amanda driving you home with Jam Nation.

0: Liza.
1: Not the board.
0: Beck is in Carrum. Hello, Beck.
2: Hello, how are you?
1: Hello, I'm very Beck. Well. Very well. What's the opposite of port on a boat?
2: Starboard.
1: Yeah. Starboard.
0: You're a lady of the sea, Beck. What did you get? Are you a mother? Did you get something for Mother's Day?
2: I am a mother. I got a voucher for some skin needling, actually.
1: Oh, skin needling. All the skin care.
0: So you're getting needles in your face, and that's supposed to be a good thing.
1: See,
2: I could tell you what it entailed because I haven't had it before, but I've heard good things. But yes, I do believe it's more needles in the face, but you do get a numbing cream.
1: I've had needles in the face, and if you ask me what they were, I have no idea, and I've even had them.
0: Did you go to the right place?
1: I don't, but you have numbing cream, and I wouldn't put up with that pain for anything other than beauty or skin. Isn't it funny?
0: So this is on top of your light thing.
1: Oh, you can't just stop at one thing, Brendan. I know you just rub boric acid onto your face.
0: I'm fighting 8 of the 7 signs of aging.
1: Let's play the not-so-secret sound, Beck. Duh. Okay, Beck, what's this sound?
2: A dog?
1: No, it's not a dog. Sorry, Beck.
0: It's not a dog. Let's just have it again, Ryan. You'd be alright if you didn't know what it was.
1: What is that?
0: Not what Amanda was miming. You do realise that we have video cameras in the studio, don't you? Jonesy and Amanda driving you home with Jam Nation.
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1: Jonesy and Amanda.
2: Jonesy and Amanda.
3: Yeah.
4: Like siblings who know where their bodies are buried.
1: Q105.

0: Jonesy and Amanda driving you home this Monday, the 11th of May.
1: Reality TV has given us a lot. But one of the best, one of my favourite things reality TV has given us is undereducated but overconfident people. People who are happy to share their opinions when they haven't done enough reading and enough learning. You, for example, I know you like to bring this one to the table. This is a girl from Love Island who you dub Moon Girl.
0: Yes.
2: Like, that thing's giant. How many times bigger is it than Earth? Like
3: the moon?
2: Yeah.
3: No, not bigger.
2: Yeah, it is.
0: You know, that's all well and good till the hens come home to roost. I was in a shop one day and the guy behind the counter said, "Oh, look who's here." And I sort of looked around behind me and they were referring to me because I was talking about Moon Girl and Moon Girl's mum was there.
1: Yeah. And that's said, uncomfortable.
0: And I'll just say this to influencers before you go on these shows. You've got parents who love you and support you, but, you know, don't make a dick of yourself on TV.
1: Yeah, because she said she thought the moon was bigger because from where she sat it looked bigger.
0: And Moon Girl is lovely. Moon Girl's mum is lovely.
1: Yeah,
0: and,
1: but still they're going to go on these shows and you're going to have their opinions. What about these two girls who are in a show called The Only Way is Essex? These two girls are in Vietnam, although I'm not sure the last time one of them looked at a map.
4: Vietnam's massive. It's a massive country. It's like four times as big as the UK.
5: Is that factual?
4: Factual.
5: Have you Googled that?
4: No.
5: You're actually really smart.
4: I just know for a fact, you know, like, I just feel it in my bones, this country is a big country. It's so funny because whenever we talk to people, they always think we're Russian.
6: I think they think Livy's Russian.
4: Yeah, Livy does.
6: I think I can get away with saying I'm probably being
4: I think a lot of Russians come here.
5: Do they?
4: Yeah.
5: Are you just making this up?
4: Because we're attached to Russia.
5: Are you sure?
4: I think so,
6: no,
4: yeah.
6: No, but we're in Southeast Asia. Russia's in Russia.
0: Russia's in Russia.
1: Yeah. Yeah, Vietnam isn't attached to Russia. And then they got a surprise when they saw some wildlife.
5: Oh, my God, they've got pigeons here.
4: Ooh. Yeah, pigeons not worldwide.
5: Ooh. What, do you reckon they flew from England?
4: Well, I feel like they fly everywhere. I feel like they get bored of somewhere and then go to the next place.
5: I thought pigeons were only in England.
0: They do get bored. Pigeons. Tahiti looks nice.
1: You know, I can't tell whether our love for this stuff propagates the dumbness. That we enjoy watching them be dumb and therefore more of them get on television.
0: Just remember, influencers, you have parents.
1: You have parents and you have geography teachers who may be embarrassed.
0: The Download is coming up with Emma Gillespie. There's this new Matt Damon and Ben Affleck movie out, but they're being sued by the Miami police.
1: Police. The popo's after them.
0: M has all the deets. Coming up next, Jonesy and Amanda driving you home with Jam Nation.
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0: Jonesy and Amanda driving you home. It's time for... From the Daily Oz, here she is, Emma Gillespie.
1: Hi.
2: Hi, guys. Have you seen a movie called The Rip? It's on Netflix.
0: Watched it on during the week.
1: What's it about?
2: Did you?
0: Yes.
2: It's Matt Damon, Ben Affleck. Well, what's it about is a great question because there's a lawsuit at the center of this film. Matt Damon and Ben Affleck are actually being sued. The movie opens with a disclaimer that it's inspired by true events, but the people who they say it's inspired have contested that none of the events are true. It's about a huge drug bust in Miami. So it happened back in 2016. Police conducted this raid on a home. It resulted in over $24 million US dollars of laundered cash being seized. Went down as the largest drug money bust in regional history for Miami. And the film's plot, as Jonesy would note, follows these two lead officers who discover an enormous cash hole, but then they find their alliance is kind of tested. There's this question of trust. And the storylines involve kind of drug cartel dealings, corruption, even murder. Does that sound about right, Jonesy?
0: That's pretty much it. It's such a, you have no idea who's corrupt in it. That's the thing about it. There's one minute you think you think it's Matt Damon. And then you think it's Ben Affleck. You think it's either one of the characters.
1: And you think it's yourself.
0: And then do you think it's me?
1: But are they saying it's based on true events?
2: The cops at the center of the real drug bust or the real cash bust are two men called Jason Smith and Jonathan Santana. And they say that the film has caused them massive reputational harm because it, in essence, makes everything up about what happens after the cash is discovered. So they filed a lawsuit against Damon and Affleck, specifically citing scenes where the officers deceive suspects, where they stay in contact with the cartel, where they contemplate keeping the money and getting a cut of the seized cash. But the real officers say none of that happened. They argue that they were kept out of the creative process, that the story is not based on the outcomes of their work, but that it is based on a case they worked closely on. So they're seeking unspecified damages for defamation, defamation by implication, and intentional infliction of emotional distress. The two cops at the center of it say everyone in their life has now questioned them and the money they spend. So they went from being heroes for 10 years, really, you know, heralded as the brains behind this huge bust, to now they say, you know, people question how they paid for their car, how they paid for their home renovations, how they're paying for their kids' education. So there's these really interesting real world effects that have come off the back of this arguably or allegedly sensationalized movie.
1: Interesting, isn't it? Because on one hand, when someone says, hey, we've got these two actors going to play you in the movie, you go, how great's this going to be?
2: And next minute, you're framed basically as massive crooks.
0: It's like being on the front page of the newspaper without knowing.
1: Yeah, was it going to be good or is it going to be bad? And everyone's questioning how I got that helicopter and helipad. Well, it's just hard work, people.
0: Was Gina Reinhardt involved? Emma, thank you.
2: Thanks, guys.
1: Thank you.
3: Okay, your download is complete.
0: Jonesy and Amanda driving you home with Jam Nation.
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11: Hi there, I'm Laura Edison. Well, Australians who've been on the hantavirus cruise ship overseas will go straight into quarantine when they arrive home tomorrow. 3 people from New South Wales and 2 from Queensland, along with a New Zealander, will be held in the centre for 3 weeks. Health Minister Mark Butler says he has a responsibility to keep the community safe, but also to protect the passengers.
12: The flight that will be arranged by DFAT to repatriate those Australians and that New Zealander will be landed at RAF Base Pierce, and those 6 people will be transferred immediately to that quarantine facility directly next door to the RAF base.
11: 2 ISIS brides have reportedly pushed back plans to apply for bail after they were arrested upon returning to Australia from Syria last week. It's understood the 54-year-old and her 31-year-old daughter were planning to launch a bid for freedom in court in Melbourne today. It means they'll remain in custody. A Gold Coast mother accused of killing her 26-year-old son with a smoothie laced with drugs has been found not guilty. The woman had been accused of preparing the drink with the drug oxycodone and then later making a $125,000 insurance claim. The jury spent 2 days deliberating following trial before they came back with the not guilty verdict. Well, Outback wrangler Matt Rice is meeting his newborn baby after he was released from prison in the NT today, 5 months into a 10-month sentence. And Britney Spears has taken to socials in a rare post since being charged with drunk driving, saying she's thankful to her friends and beautiful new people she's met while on her spiritual journey. In AFL, Cozzy Pickett has escaped suspension for his head-high hit on Eagle Jake Waterman in yesterday's West Coast Melbourne clash. The MROs determined the Demon didn't attempt a bump and the contact was inevitable as both players were focused on the ball. And in NRL, a huge relief for the Melbourne Storm. Scans have confirmed that star fullback Sua Falogo has been cleared of any facial fracture or serious damage after being forced from the field in yesterday's win over the Tigers. The try-scoring sensation is expected to be available for Magic Round in Brisbane this weekend. And that is the latest in news and sport.
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15: Clear skies tonight across Central Victoria. Turning into a sunny Tuesday. We've got some overnight lows of 6. Tops of 21 in Bendigo tomorrow. Maryborough 22. Castlemaine 20. Ballarat 21.
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19: 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Yeah, personal friend.
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22: 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That's what the J stands for.
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24: Jonesy and Amanda are here.
0: It's showtime. Well, hello there.
1: Over the weekend, one of the world's heroes turned 100, and that is Sir David Attenborough.
0: Yes, 100. The Lego people adjusted their Lego.
1: And they did. The Lego boxes have always said, you know, the cutoff is 99 as a joke.
0: Yep.
1: But for out of deference to David Attenborough, they've made it 100 plus.
0: I did an interview with David Attenborough many years ago, and
1: I didn't know that.
0: This is before you came along.
1: Yeah.
0: And we recorded the interview. And just as I was wrapping up the call, I noticed that the computer hadn't it crashed. It didn't record the interview, and I went, "Sir David, I am so sorry.
1: Are you joking?
0: But we haven't recorded any of this interview."
1: Oh my God! I feel like I'm going to throw up.
0: And he went, "That's okay. Let's just do it again."
1: Did he?
0: Yep.
1: You've never told me that story. Is that buried so deep inside?
0: I felt so sick, and because we hung around all day to do the interview because it was different time zones and all that sort of stuff. And it was like, ugh.
1: And how charming of him.
0: And he was really good. He just didn't.
1: How
0: like, that's okay, we'll
1: lovely.
0: Do it again.
1: Well, he's a guy that knows TV. He knows media. Mm. He's grown up making his own mistakes.
0: Yep. Is it true he hates the cassowary?
1: Well, let's talk about this. He loves all creatures as we know, but I have heard the one creature he doesn't like is a guy called Brendan Jones who forgot to press the button and a cassowary. We'll talk more about that next.
0: That's coming up. Jonesy and Amanda driving you home with Jam Nation.

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0: Hello there, it's Jonesy and Amanda driving you home on the weekend. Sir David Attenborough turned 100. This caused the Lego people to raise the age limit of their Lego, of their product, to 100 plus.
1: It used to be 99.
0: 99. And they've said, happy 100th birthday, Sir David Attenborough. There's no age limit for those who never stop playing. Do we know that he actually plays Lego?
1: Well, it's but what a nice token.
0: He might be a Duplo guy.
1: We were talking about Sir David Attenborough and the rumour, the myth that he hates cassowaries, the only animal he hates. Apparently that is a myth, but he does hate rats, which has got us talking and celebrating the love that David Attenborough had for animals by discussing what animals do you hate?
2: Called it. Very well.
0: Emma has joined us.
1: Hello, Emma. What's the animal?
3: Hello. Well, it's got to be the cane toad.
1: Oh,
3: there
1: yuck.
3: Is absolutely no use for it, especially in Australia. You can't eat it.
1: Ugh.
3: You can't have it as a pet. The only thing it's really good for is your golf practice.
1: Yeah. And apparently, if you lick the skin, it's hallucinogenic, but don't try it.
0: Don't lick a cane toad. Because they brought the cane toads from Hawaii to get rid of the beetle in the cane,
1: yeah.
0: And then they got some rats to get rid of the cane toad.
1: But they realised, didn't they, that the beetle lives at the top of the cane toad, of the cane.
0: And the frogs don't, they don't jump.
1: That's right. The frogs live at the bottom, so bum, bum.
0: So break out the forewood. Thank you, Emma.
1: Hello, Michelle. What's your hated animal?
4: Oh, hello, Jonesy and Amanda. Mine would have to be the Komodo dragon.
1: Oh, yuck.
4: They are horrible. I was watching a video one night and, you know, I couldn't sleep all night after seeing it rip apart all these animals and how it actually bites them and then tracks them and eats them while they're alive.
1: Oh, and apparently their mouths are like death traps, aren't they, because of all the bacteria and the mank in there.
4: Yep. That's exactly right. They just follow the animal and they eat them while they're alive. It's probably the most terrifying thing I've ever watched in my life, and I can't watch it ever again.
1: Oh, now you've freaked me out. Thanks, Michelle.
0: Thanks, Michelle. John has joined us.
1: Hello, John. What's your creature of hate?
5: Hello?
1: Hello, John. What creature do you hate?
5: G'day, Jones and Amanda. Well, it's not a creature I hate, but I've got an octopus story for you, Amanda. I was with my dog down on the rocks in front of my place. And I was throwing a ball for it, and it landed in a rock pool. And as it landed in the rock pool, a tentacle came out, grabbed the ball. It was only about the size of a squash ball. It was coloured, and pulled it back into the crevice.
1: That's creepy.
5: Hello?
1: We've got us on the edge of our seat, John. Did you retrieve it?
5: We tried to retrieve it, but I couldn't do it without hurting the octopus, so I let the ball go.
0: Mm.
5: And one of the women that was watching this unfold, I saw her the next day, and she'd actually offered up half a crab to the octopus, which came out of the crevice with my ball. She grabbed my ball, and my dog got the ball back.
1: Okay. Wow.
0: It's crab, it's crevice, it's
1: balls.
0: Wow,
1: what a strange game of fetch.
0: That is just...
1: I know they're supposed to be incredibly sentient and intelligent. I know
0: are
1: that.
0: They are. You don't see them on Tipping Point in the afternoon, do you?
1: That is true. But they are unlike any other creature in the world with the number of hearts they have, the way their systems work. There is some belief...
0: Don't forget the ink.
1: There's some belief that they have come from microbes from outer space and have actually... you know, come here from asteroids and things like that. Not aliens, but asteroids. And because there's such an alien life form that nothing else matches it.
0: Yeah.
1: Still don't like them.
0: Pretty sure when the Wiggles go on tour, they probably ask Henry everything.
1: And he tells them all the secrets.
0: Lisa has joined us.
1: Hello, Lisa. What's the creature that you hate?
6: My hatred for dinosaurs started when I was shopping for my nephews. I think when you go to Target and Kmart and Big W, it's just all dinosaurs and race cars, nothing cute and handsome for a little boy. And now I'm just sus on their existence anyway. I don't know, overrated.
1: Dinosaurs are overrated. Yeah. And look, in this conspiracy world, as we know with our Tin Hat Tuesdays, were dinosaurs real? Or were they there to cover up the existence of giants? Which is one I saw yesterday.
0: That's tomorrow.
1: Save it for tomorrow.
0: Let's just park that right there.
1: Why don't we see aliens on kids' pyjamas? Thank you, Lisa.
0: Thank you for that. We have all been affected by the oil crisis.
1: Would
0: that be fair to say?
1: Absolutely. But there are some other bits and pieces that you forget need oil to be produced. We'll talk through a bit of a list of things that, you know, are going up and up and you're wondering why. It's because of called the war in Iran.
0: Instagram's a little bit later on. If Jonesy and Amanda driving you home with Jam Nation.
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18: Hi, I'm Rana Hussein. Mary Fowler's Manchester City is through to the Women's FA Cup final, beating Sam Kerr's Chelsea 3-2 in extra time in this morning's semi. New South Wales have ramped up the intensity with the gym session in Ballymore today ahead of Game 2 of the Women's Origin. The Blues can retain the Shield with a win over the Maroons on Thursday at Suncorp. It's an All-American Round of 16 showdown at the Italian Open tonight with Coco Gauff facing Evie Jovic, and Melbourne Vixens have remained undefeated after 9 rounds of Super Netball.
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0: Lindsay and Amanda driving you home for Jam Nation.
1: We're driving you home, and I hope that you can afford the fuel. We are, of course, in the midst still of the war in the Middle East.
0: Yeah, that's still going, but I've noticed fuel prices have steadied a fair bit.
1: Yeah.
0: Did you know, that ad with the green, it's a Cadbury ad, and the guy goes up to the petrol station, goes to get some, there's a girl, she's a,
1: yeah.
0: And then love your dad.
1: Yeah.
0: So that's been out for a few years.
1: Yeah.
0: I froze on the petrol price, $2.03 a litre. I noticed on the way into work here, they've got fuel down to $1.77 a litre.
1: Really?
0: That ad is long before the Hormuz troubles. And
1: maybe
0: the
1: she added the chocolate onto the price of the petrol.
0: Anyway, I'm just saying. So well, it seems that our fuel supplies at the moment are okay.
1: Having said that, airline cancellations, an increase in airline fares, the price of fuel is still all over the shop, and not just for the cars, for airlines, for everything. And oil is crucial to lots of things. Petroleum, crude oil is a key component in everyday items.
0: Mm-hmm. Some petrochemicals.
1: Some of which I saw listed the other day. So there could be either shortages or increases in cost. Mm-hmm. For example, condoms.
0: Condoms.
1: Malaysia's Carex, the world's top condom producer, is going to raise prices by up to 30%, possibly further, if supply chain disruptions drag on due to the war in the Middle East. You don't tend to think of oil equals condoms.
0: Byproducts, no.
1: So since the conflict began in Feb, Carex has seen costs increase in everything from synthetic rubber and nitrile, mm-hmm. which is used in manufacturing the condoms, to packaging materials, lubricants, etc., etc.
0: Condoms.
1: Cosmetics. The fuel shortage and rising energy costs are affecting the price and availability of raw materials that's impacting lipsticks, moisturizers, and other beauty products.
0: Right.
1: Building and architectural industries, the building industry and irrigators are finding a shortage of products.
0: Yep.
1: Polyvinyl chloride, PVC, has risen more than 30%.
0: Mm-hmm.
1: All these things are affected by the oil. Bitumen for roads.
0: Bitumen.
1: Suppliers have secured bitumen that doesn't meet Australia's long-held road quality standards as supply dries up.
0: Yeah. I checked out your driveway on the weekend. I was around at your place.
1: Mm-hmm.
0: You've got good bitumen.
1: That's thanks to Barry Dubois.
0: It's that soft stuff, though.
1: It's because it's around a tree and it will stop the roots cracking it.
0: Yeah.
1: But this is the thing. The government is rewriting regulations to allow bitumen made for the US and for European climates to be used on our roads because of our shortages.
0: So condoms,
1: lipstick, bitumen, building supplies.
0: Condoms, lipstick, bitumen, and building supplies. That's good. Like, we're like, come on, Aussie, come on.
1: Like Mojo.
0: Yeah, come on.
1: Yeah. Don't come on anything without a condom, Brendan, please. Let's move on. I have regret. I've become you.
0: Well, don't do me.
1: Coming up.
0: We can't have two me's on the show.
1: Coming up, I saw a whole lot of women on TikTok saying for Mother's Day, they wanted a day on their own.
0: Mm-hmm.
1: How controversial is it?
0: Instagram coming up as well.
1: Yeah, we're going to put things to the pub test. We're going to have Instagram. Got it all coming up.
0: Jonesy and Amanda driving you home with Jam Nation.
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13: Hi there, I'm Laura Edison. Well, a body has been found in the New South Wales Central West in the search for alleged triple murderer Julian Ingram. It's alleged he gunned down three people at Lake Carjellico, including his pregnant ex-girlfriend, her friend and an aunt in January. Assistant Commissioner Andrew Holland says they've found an abandoned ute in Round Hill Nature Reserve.
14: Next to this vehicle, police have also located a male body in a very decomposed state. Next to this body is a firearm, and at this point, police believe that the person laying next to the vehicle could be Julian Ingram, but is yet to be formally identified.
13: Five Aussies and a New Zealander will spend 3 weeks in quarantine in Perth upon their return from a cruise overseas, which experienced an outbreak of hantavirus. The deadly virus has so far killed three passengers, and while there's no suggestion the Aussies are sick, the government is taking precautions. The federal government is keeping changes to capital gains tax and negative gearing under wraps until the budget is released tomorrow night. But Minister for Housing Claire O'Neill has told the ABC the ultimate goal is to make housing more affordable and available.
15: We have got serious intergenerational issues in Australia with regard to housing. A younger generation who are confronting very different housing challenges than their parents and grandparents.
13: Queensland has cleared a backlog of some 600 untested rape kits after it was revealed the state's DNA lab was unable to keep up with demand. The state's Attorney General says it means the cases can progress through court sooner. And Deltra Guttram has been given a hero's welcome at Eurovision opening ceremony. And Friday night's double headers might not be for everyone, but the AFL says it will feature in the back half of the season. The fixtures for rounds 16 to 22 will be announced this week. So far, only matchups have been announced. Boss Andrew Dillon says having two games allows for more flexibility and means teams may not have short breaks between games. And Aussie Lucas Herbert has secured his spot in next month's US Open after claiming his first LIV title. Herbert won the tournament in Virginia by 4 shots, overcoming illness on the final day to secure victory. And that is the latest in news and sport.
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16: Clear skies tonight across central Victoria. Turning into a sunny Tuesday, we've got some overnight lows of 6, tops of 21 in Bendigo tomorrow, Maryborough 22, Castlemaine 20, Ballarat 21.
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1: It hurts, but someone's got to do it.
20: 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Bad, bad Amanda.
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18: And the virile Jonesy.
22: What a creep. I've heard them describe him as a drunken idiot.
23: Stay in school and learn school.
24: Yeah, okay.
25: Out of the way, Dobie.
26: Jonesy and Amanda, those are names that you would never forget.
27: It's showtime!
0: Hello there, I have a big question for you.
1: Oh, I'm ready, go. Is it about my skincare routine?
0: Sure.
1: Is it about what perfume I'm wearing today? What is it?
0: If by skin routine, how is your FTC or your FTTP going? When I talk about
1: is that my alkaline levels in my skin?
0: No, I'm talking about the National Broadband Network. Do you have FTTC, which is fibre to the curb, which I have, or do you have FTTP, fibre to the premises?
1: I tell you what I do have. I have a condition where my eyes dry out when I'm bored and I'm really feeling it now.
0: Well, I just want to know if it's worth doing.
1: Brendan, have you ever met me? How could I ever answer this question?
0: Am I talking right?
1: In hieroglyphs.
28: I don't know.
0: Oh, wait, of course you don't know. Does anyone, just on social media...
1: Is this worth doing?
0: Curious.
1: As a swap and sell and give Jonesy the answers. That's what ChatGPT's for.
0: Have we got some liquid for Amanda's eyes, which seem to have gone very dry?
1: Oh.
0: I just want to know FTTC, FTTP. That's all I want to know. Do you know Ollie Sykes, the singer?
1: Is this about my skin routine
0: from Bring
1: again?
0: Me the Horizon?
1: Are you speaking English?
0: Anyway, he has caused some trouble.
1: Is this about his high fibre optics?
0: We'll talk about that. Instagram makes its return as well. $2,000 could be yours.
1: Okay, I'll hang around for that.
0: Okay, great. Jonesy and Amanda driving you home with Jam Nation.
29: Gold, Central Victoria.

0: our crappy lives. Well, except for me, I'm a big rock star.
1: You know, it's interesting that people do leave before the end. Yep. Maybe, if like, well, remember Guns N' Roses traditionally used to come on stage hours late.
0: Angry Anderson was telling me he was in Sydney doing the show supporting Guns N' Roses, and they said, mate, you might have to pad a bit because Axl and the boys are at the airport. And I went, oh, okay, that's...
1: They're on their way?
0: They're on their way. And he said, Brisbane Airport.
1: Oh.
0: He had to do Butcher and Fast Eddie.
1: Oh, my God.
0: That goes for 11 minutes.
1: He sang suddenly eight times.
0: People are saying...
1: What are they saying?
0: Online.
1: What are they saying? Because if you've got babysitters, if you've paid for parking...
0: I always think it's wild when artists talk about their fans that line their pockets for this. I thought, better of Ollie. Another one added, Ollie, my brother in Christ. The last bus / train home is 10:45. We have to leave early or we're sleeping on the streets. But a third commented, I'll never understand why people leave early. I've done it a couple of times and have regretted it every time.
1: Interesting you say that, because I went to see Oasis and I saw people leaving because of the time. Mm. You think you'd factor the time in, you'd think, because the band were on time, they weren't late.
0: Yep.
1: The last three songs, if you left before encore, if you left before the big finale, you missed Wonderwall, Don't Look Back in Anger and Champagne Supernova. They were the last three songs.
0: Oh,
1: imagine
0: songs.
1: Going to see them and missing that.
0: I remember once the Countdown Music Spectacular. Do you remember that?
1: I do. I remember seeing you skip down to the front because Jesse's Girl was on.
0: No, because Rick Springfield was coming up and I wanted to get right at the front when he does I've Done Everything For You, because that's a ball terror. Anyway, Martha Davis of the Motels was on and I thought, okay, I think she's going to wrap this up now. So I
1: skipped down.
0: I ran down and no one was at the front. I got to the front and then she had one more song and she went into Total Control. And then she thought, hang on a minute, I've still got it. This young man seems to be interested. So she was locking eyes with me. I couldn't leave. I couldn't go. So I just sort of stood there and got really, you know.
1: Awkward.
0: Yeah, especially backstage afterwards.
1: Rick appreciated you though.
0: The pub test is coming up. You brought this to the table.
1: I saw some interesting dialogue about how women wanted to spend Mother's Day, and I think it could be controversial.
0: Jonesy and Amanda driving you home with Jam Nation.
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2: 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Central Victoria. I meant to

0: Hello there. 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
0: Here it is. 10 questions, 60 seconds on the clock. You can pass if you don't know an answer. We'll come back to that question if time permits. Get all the questions right, you win $1,000. That's questions. There's more than one question. Like, the Prime Minister of Australia is not Kevin Rudd.
4: No, that was question one on Friday.
0: But we don't want to embarrass Brooke of Thorn Lee.
4: No, so we move on. Yes, we have 10 questions. If you get them all right, you get $1,000. And great, you can leave with $1,000. Or you can answer a bonus question that's worth $2,000, but it's double or nothing.
0: Tyson's in Chelsea.
4: Hi, Tyson.
5: How you going?
0: Good.
4: Very well, Tyson. Let's see what we can do for you. You know the rules. 10 questions, 60 seconds. Pass is your friend. If you don't know, say pass. We might have time to come back.
5: All right, let's do it.
4: Let's do it, Tyson. Well, you sound casual and relaxed. You don't sound nervous.
0: Just shake it off.
4: Okay, Tyson, here we go. Here comes question number one. What colour is an orange?
5: Orange.
4: Question two. Finish this. 10, 20, 30,
5: 40.
4: Question three. What type of beverage is a piccolo?
5: Coffee.
4: Question four. BRB is the abbreviation for what?
5: Be right back.
4: Question five. What do you use to write on a blackboard?
5: Chalk.
4: Question six. In which city would you find the Empire State Building?
5: New York.
4: Question seven. This Kiss is a song by which country artist?
5: Pass.
4: Question eight. The study of the zodiac and the star signs is called what?
5: Pass.
4: Question nine. Neil Perry is a famous what?
5: Musician?
0: Chef.
4: You were doing, you were so methodical.
0: You were very methodical.
4: This Kiss is a song by Faith Hill.
5: Yeah.
4: And I reckon you would have known this if you had more time. The study of the zodiac and the star signs is astrology.
5: Oh, yeah.
4: Oh, Tyson, sorry, you did well, and I'm sorry.
0: Tyson, we wanted you to win.
5: Would have been nice.
4: Would have been
5: a whole
4: very
5: bunch of
4: nice.
5: Money on tools, but next time, hopefully.
0: What tools would have you bought just for me, Tyson?
5: For you, I wouldn't have bought you tools because I hate buying tools. It's a drag buying tools. I'd rather buy something good for myself. I always lose my tools and buying them again, it just gets annoying.
0: Right, drag line. Yeah, well, you know, it can be handy.
4: A drag line?
0: Yeah.
4: Who mentioned drag line? Tyson didn't mention drag line.
5: No, what's a drag line?
0: Oh, I thought you said a drag line.
4: No, what are you talking about?
0: I'm going, what the hell is that? I'm
4: Tyson,
0: hearing things.
4: Jonesy's hallucinating. He's licked a cane toad. Don't you worry about him.
0: And I liked it. Tyson, thank you.
5: Oh, thanks, guys. Thanks for having me. Appreciate it, Tyson.
0: Carry on. What a nice young man.
4: Well, coming up next, we're going to take your calls about this. Is it controversial? Mums on Mother's Day saying, leave me the hell alone. Mm-hmm.
0: What do you think? That's coming up with Jam Nation.
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6: Clear skies tonight across Central Victoria. Turning into a sunny Tuesday, we've got some overnight lows of 6, tops of 21 in Bendigo tomorrow, Maryborough 22, Castlemaine 20, Ballarat 21.
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9: Welcome to the Christian O'Connell Show. It's Monday. On today's show for you, we have some brilliant, brand new Miss Her lyrics coming up next. Also, over the weekend, did you tick anything off that annoying adult to-do list? We're looking for you if you're a Monday mender. And over the weekend, I hope all the mums listening had a fantastic Mother's Day yesterday. However, I had a meatball meltdown yesterday. I'll tell you my story. On today's show, and we've got a brilliant brand new time with us as well. Coming up next, Miss Her Lyrics. Cold.

cheers to those moments in music you just have to crank up. Won't you take me to a funky town? Better music and more of it.

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0: Christian O'Connell Show. Today's Time Waster, we're looking for your messy movies. All right, today we're looking for your messy movies. The Green Pile.
1: Yeah, left it on the chair. Cold.
0: Stain Man. Not Rain Man, Stain Man.
2: I'm an excellent driver.
0: Yes. Wallace and Vomit.
3: Oh.
1: That's gross, Bron.
0: Oh, I'm on it. Forrest Gump.
3: Oh, that's worse.
1: That's gold too.
2: Brilliant.
0: What about the Dirt Locker?
1: Let's
0: go and cleaned out all that hurt. Now it's just dirt in there. Cobwebs and the like.
1: Yeah.
0: Leonardo DiCaprio, very, very messy. He is. No one knows, but he can. If you watch the movie, Catch Me in the Can. That's messy. Oh, my God.
1: Well, it doesn't have to be messy.
0: Oh, no, it is.
1: It doesn't have to be.
0: He eats a lot of falafels.
1: Does he now? Right. That's Bronze. Poor Leo.
0: Yeah. All right, Rhea, what have you got? Messy movies.
1: I've got a Leonardo one as well.
0: Yeah?
1: He's out on Clutter Island.
0: Oh, very good. Reference to Stutter Island. Gold, very good.
1: Jeez, penguins are messy creatures, aren't they?
0: Oh, very good. They're hard to pick stuff up with no arms.
1: Exactly. They got scrappy feet.
0: Yeah. Thanks for coming. Bronze.
1: Dancers are messy, especially the tap dancing ones. You're holding the water, they're tap dancing all over the place.
0: Yeah, yeah.
1: They're bloody Spilly Elliot.
0: Spilly Elliot. Yeah, you're right. He's doing those pirouettes. You're going to spill those beers, exactly. Mate. That's gold plus. Spilly Elliot's very good. I watched that musical. It's just shit everywhere.
1: And finally, my mum's gone down to Tiffany's place. She's saying...
0: What, the day after Mother's Day?
1: She said, it's a bloody dog's breakfast at Tiffany's. Oh, okay, well, look,
0: listen, you ain't getting another Tiger Buns, mate. Okay, Soul Origin. It ain't roaring for you. All right, so your messy movies with a Y. Like this. Hardest to casually start them with Sleeping with the Enema.
3: Oh,
0: you've got to ease people into it, you know? Coming out cold on a Monday. It's
1: just like an enema.
0: Yes, I guess it is.
1: Silver.
0: The Great Shatsby.
1: Come on, Bronze.
0: Come on. Come on, grow up, guys.
1: Come on.
0: Babe, Pigsty in the City.
1: Silver plus.
0: Winnie the Pooh everywhere.
1: Oh. No, that's
0: funny. I know, but that's funny. Winnie the Pooh everywhere. Come on, mate. Ease up on the honey. Pick up a broom or something, Winnie.
1: Gold, if you insist.
0: I insist. We live in a zoo.
1: Gold.
0: That's my favourite one. I love that one on Mark. What about old Ratatouille? They're messy anyway, but they start throwing up and add that to
1: true,
0: that rap.
1: Silver plus.
0: That's some Blair Who's Seven. Brokeback Mountain washing.
1: I was worried where that was going.
0: No, silver plus. It's going up the mountain.
1: Silver plus, so to speak.
0: Raiders of the Lost Sox.
1: Bronze.
0: Crumbs of Anarchy.
1: Gold.
0: That's so good. Donnie Drunko. Just leave him mess everywhere. He comes back mess, smashed, yeah. You know, the...
1: Gold.
0: Stuff everywhere.
1: Yep.
0: You go, yeah. I was just gonna stay with it. I was warming up to it. Jumopchi.
1: Silver.
0: Hoarder, here's a who.
1: Oh, gold plus.
0: Well done, Kerry, with an eye. Bin it like Beckham.
1: Just checking in the bin.
0: No, he's a tidy man, Beckham. You seen that documentary? He's spotless.
1: Yeah.
0: Wiping that kitchen top down.
1: Yes, with his family, loving family all around. Silver.
0: Dr. Do Nothing. Are you going to sit, right? You're chatting to those animals.
1: Oh, God.
0: You know, when you get the vacuum out, mate. Dr. Do Nothing is so good.
1: The, chair.
0: The Devil Wears Pasta Sauce.
1: Gold.
0: I don't know why that's funny, Linda. Harry Potter and the Hoarder of Phoenix.
1: Silver.
0: Tango and Trash.
1: Silver.
0: Nappy Gilmore.
1: Gold.
0: Sloppenheimer.
1: Gold.
0: Muppenheimer.
1: Silver.
0: That's it for today. We went around the houses with that. Testing some of the codes on decency as well, I'm afraid, listeners. All right, who is the winner?
1: Hoarder, here's a who.
0: Oh, well, not one of the rude ones. Well done. Yeah, so, that's the Christian O'Connell Show for today. We are back tomorrow with signs you're an adult. What are the signs for you that you know when you're officially an adult? Something shifted, gets woken up in your DNA. Email me, christian@christianoconnell.com.au. Thank you very much for joining us. We're back tomorrow. Take care.
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15: Clear skies tonight across Central Victoria. Turning into a sunny Tuesday, we've got some overnight lows of 6, tops of 21 in Bendigo tomorrow, Maryborough 22, Castlemaine 20, Ballarat 21.
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0: 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Shane Bryan with you. It is time for Where Are They Now?
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0: You're on the 80s today, Shane Bryan with you. Kim Wilde there, Checkered Love from 1981. And I'm super excited about this. In about 2 weeks' time, we're actually going to be featuring Kim Wilde on the 80s at 8. Every night, we'll have a Kim Wilde song. And I've got an interview that I did with her. I had to get up super early in the morning because she's in England. And I've got to say, what an incredible artist. She is still wonderful, still the same vivacious Kim Wilde that we remember from the 80s. And, yep, she is still got an incredible voice as well. So we'll have a chat with Kim Wilde and find out what she is up to now. And also, when she's coming to Australia. Yes, Kim Wilde is heading to Australia and she is going to be doing a pretty extensive tour. So I'll give you all the information about that. That's in a couple of weeks' time right here on the 80s at 8. Coming up very shortly, we're going to continue the 80s at 8 with Crowded House. That's why I tell you. You better be home soon. Stick around. That's up next.
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0: Oh, they were so funny, weren't they? Where was that on the charts? Well, you can find out tomorrow night. It has to be somewhere with this one. They were the big movers. We'll find out about the Australian charts, the UK and US charts tomorrow night, and find out who was touring in 1986. 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Thanks for keeping me company. I'll catch you then.
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16: Clear skies tonight across Central Victoria. Turning into a sunny Tuesday. We've got some overnight lows of 6. Tops of 21 in Bendigo tomorrow. Maryborough 22, Castlemaine 20, Ballarat 21.
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1: So a bloke who was a stripper in a club in Melbourne discovered a new lucrative line of work. He makes about 50 grand a year by posting videos of himself passing wind. He went on to OnlyFans in 2017. Bloke said he sort of gets bloated and then go through with the video until he feels lighter in the end, so to speak. He's been blown away by the response. Boom, boom.
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13: Gold Central Victoria weather for Five Flags Hotel Castlemaine.
14: Clear skies tonight across central Victoria. Turning into a sunny Tuesday, we've got some overnight lows of 6, tops of 21 in Bendigo tomorrow, Maryborough 22, Castlemaine 20, Ballarat 21.
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1: They say in life, two things are assured, and that is death and taxes. A few examples of classic humorous last words. Oscar Wilde, either this wallpaper goes, or I do. Lawrence of Rome. Turn me over, I'm done this side. James W. Rogers, he was a convicted murderer who was put to death. Any last requests, they said? Yeah, bring me a bulletproof vest.
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1: 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Am I right? A Detroit man who uses a wheelchair tried to kill a cockroach by throwing his shoe at the pest. 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No word yet on the cockroach's condition, though.
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5: Clear skies tonight across Central Victoria, turning into a sunny Tuesday. We've got some overnight lows of 6, tops of 21 in Bendigo tomorrow, Maryborough 22, Castlemaine 20, Ballarat 21.
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8: Getting as low as 6 degrees across central Victoria today. Turning into a sunny one. Bendigo 21, Maryborough 22, Castlemaine 20, Ballarat 21.
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0: Christian O'Connell Show. Tell us about your weekend in three words. What happened to you this weekend? How was it? 0475-031043. Mine is about yesterday, Mother's Day, and my meatball meltdown. Yesterday, I sat for Mother's Day, I said to my wife, you know, rather than we go out for lunch, I'm going to do all the cooking. There'll be no cleaning up. I'll do all of that. It'll be spotless. Just want you to chill out. And so I said, you know, in fact, while I'm doing the cooking, because otherwise you'll feel bad, you want to get involved, trying to help me. I said, just go out for the morning with the girls. And so they went for a lovely walk on the beach, and they went for a coffee afterwards. Meanwhile, back home, really close to crying. So the mistake, just about way above, been watching too much Stanley Tucci's Italy.
1: Yes.
0: Know, you absorb a TV show and you start to think you are a chef just by osmosis.
1: Yeah.
0: No training.
1: Yeah.
0: No training, no craft skills, no field work. Just watching, going, like, I'm going to find that recipe and make homemade Italian meatballs.
2: Yum.
0: And so I made two dishes. I did this three cheese mac and cheese. That would have been enough just to do that and try and get all that together. But then at the same time, I was doing homemade Italian meatballs. This chef has never made meatballs before. It, what a fiddly, timely time that I did in factoring. Because if you're doing multiple dishes and like... It's all about the timing.
1: Yeah, getting it all ready at the same time is really tricky. Yeah.
0: And also, my wife said to me, she said to me on the Saturday night, hey, just make sure you write everything down. You've got your timings. That's, you have to have a plan. Have you got the plan? I went, I don't need to worry about a plan.
2: No.
0: She went, you must have a plan, Chris. Well, there was no plan and I paid a very heavy price.
2: Oh, no.
0: When they came back, the man they met was a... It was not a fun guy. Sweaty, staring into the distance.
3: Broken.
0: Mumbling about meatballs.
1: What was the worst part? Was it the...
0: Rolling the meatballs.
1: Yeah,
0: like 500 grams, all this blended beef and pork mince, okay, with Italian herbs, parmesan, chopped up breadcrumbs, you know, an egg. So it's all there. So put it in the blender to mix it all together. So you've got this goo, 500 grams, half a kilo of beef mince, and then, like, oh, God, what are you... Because you use your hands.
1: Yeah.
0: So your hands, you're rubbing and rubbing it. But I don't know how. No two meatballs were the same shape or size.
2: Oh.
0: I don't even know how. I'm doing the same rolling it between my hands.
1: You don't have Nonna's hands.
0: I don't have Nonna's hands. I've got radio fader hands, but they're not for the rolling of meatballs. I couldn't, for the love of me, get a standard size.
1: Did you find, I found the hardest part when you do meatballs is it sticks to both of your hands, and so you're doing it, and then it's sticking, and you're not getting a circle. You're just sort of smushing it between your palms.
0: And then also the, what's the phrase engineers have? Is it structural integrity? When I'm then frying them to just brown them before, then putting them aside, then making the sauce, they just start to fall apart. But it's cracking.
1: Why are they cracking? There's big cracks.
0: Nothing in this, Nuggie. The forewarned about the cracking. Why are they cracking?
1: Yeah, I don't know.
2: Too dry? Was your mix too dry?
0: I literally, Pat, I followed it to the letter. And I trust Nuggy above anybody else in my life. Nuggy's been there before, but she's tested all this.
1: Were the comments, sometimes if I stuff up a recipe, I go to the comments, see if anyone's had the same problems. Maybe it was Nuggy's fault, people complain, but I'm not sure what you've done there.
0: Do you know also, I don't know if you guys can relate to this, you know when you've actually, and it took about 2.5 hours to get everything ready, and the table, would lay the old table, it looked really nice, and my wife loved it, and so the kids. I did not like anything I ate. You know when you're just too close to it?
2: Yeah.
0: All your taste is the problems.
1: You're your own harshest critic.
0: They were going, is Dad okay? I mean, Dad's broken.
1: This is disgusting.
0: I'm out the meatball game. Halfway through, I think I must have made about 40-odd flipping meatballs, right? There's only four of us.
1: He must have made the smallest meatballs.
0: And I actually became a nonna at the end because both my daughters then left to go back to university. And I was batching up Tupperware. They're going, I'll fill up there. Take some for your friends. Take some for your friends. Have some tonight for your friends. Take them for your friends. There's 15 meatballs. Here, Dad, for each of us. Who are we giving these meatballs to? Too many meatballs. Halfway through, I was like, you can just buy meatballs pre-made, can't you?
1: Yeah, you get them perfectly
0: the same shape. You never sit down at me at the restaurant and see randomly shaped meatballs. Some of them are somehow triangular as well.
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5: Getting as low as 6 degrees across Central Victoria today, turning into a sunny one. Bendigo 21, Maryborough 22, Castlemaine 20, Ballarat 21.
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1: I found these fun facts about your body. 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The old intestines, they're playing up. 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It's where the hot air ends up going that seems to cause most dramas in my household. 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The average human produces over 20,000 litres of saliva throughout their lifetime. I reckon I produce 99% of mine overnight on the pillow.
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1: Getting as low as 6 degrees across central Victoria today. Turning into a sunny one, Bendigo 21, Maryborough 22, Castlemaine 20, Ballarat 21.
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14: Well, hello there, Amanda. How are you today?
15: I'm very well. I hope everyone had a lovely Mother's Day yesterday. And for those who found the day hard, who aren't in touch with kids or parents or all the heartache that a day like that can bring, I hope everyone was okay.
14: I only have one question. Gem Y Rai?
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16: Yes.
15: I'm the only one in the room who's a mother. Why are you talking to Gem Y Rai?
14: This is important stuff.
15: Okay.
14: I gave you the pep talk. Your soccer side was playing on Saturday. You'd won two in a row.
16: Three in a row. Yeah.
14: Must win game.
16: Yeah, and we lost. So thanks for the pep talk, mate.
14: You know, I said to you, you better win this, mate. And you didn't.
16: No. Okay. It was close, though. It was a good game.
14: Close. Yeah. Now, if you're not first, you're last, okay?
16: Okay.
14: That doesn't matter.
15: It means we're coming last in the ratings. Thank you.
14: I think we're
15: some places.
14: Yes. Upper Cumbucta West, we're doing very well.
15: Do you mind me getting back to Mother's Day?
14: And do you get a good gift?
15: The thing is, I often lament that my kids aren't tiny anymore. And a lot of my friends are going through the same thing. We're getting mushy about when our children were small because you feel that you blinked and it disappeared, that years were hard and was I present enough and all the rest of it. But I was very grateful that my children were older on the weekend because I went out on Saturday night with a girlfriend of mine and came home, I traipsed mud all through my house and then woke up the next morning with a pounding headache and was so grateful that my children weren't 4 and 5 and jumping beside my head, which I've had in the past for, hey, wake up. So by the time they came around because I don't live at home anymore, by the time they came around about 10 a.m., all was well.
14: Great.
15: And I'd baked some scones. I felt like baking scones.
14: Nice.
15: So I got everything I needed was I want to feel like I'm nurturing people. I want to not feel like I'm going to throw up. And it all happened.
14: Good on you.
15: Yeah.
14: It was mud.
15: Yes, it was mud.
14: Okay, because you do walk through a dog park to get home.
15: Well, I tell you what, I bought a new pair of walking shoes the other day.
14: Right.
15: First time I used them, I came home and the tread is thick with dog poo.
14: You know.
15: Is that a country song? If it's not, it should be.
14: Break out the stick.
15: Yeah, break out the stick.
14: We've got an action-packed show today. Emma Gillespie's going to be joining us. She's talking through all the details of Matt Damon and Ben Affleck being sued by the Miami police. They've got this new movie called The Rip. I just watched it and it was great.
15: Yes, well, there's some conjecture about the reality of the story they're telling.
14: We can't do anything until we do the Fast Five. Jonesy and Amanda driving you home with Jam Nation. G.

0: Jonesy and Amanda driving you home this Monday, the 11th of May.
1: Can this thing go?
2: Faster than the speed of light.
3: Jonesy and Amanda's
0: Fast Five. The Fast Five is here as we recover from Mother's Day. Did you get some good gifts?
4: I don't like to talk about gifts, but yes, I did.
0: Tell us what you got.
4: Well, you're the only grown-up who ever asks what presents people got. What'd you buy your wife? What'd she get?
0: She got one of those things that you like, that you put on
4: LED
0: your
4: face. Light for your face.
0: Which
4: what? Because I remember I bought one for a colleague a few years ago and you said, that's a load of crap. I said, well, I've been using it for years and thank you. Like, that's going to work.
0: I mean, if by load of crap, I mean, what a machine.
4: What a marvel.
0: What did you...
4: I got some lovely flowers.
0: Nice.
4: And I got some lovely things. Yep. So,
0: Jim, yes. Am I right? What did you get for Susan?
5: Alessia and I, we bought her a nice bracelet to wear.
0: Oh, nice.
4: A bracelet to wear?
0: Yeah. To wear.
4: Not one just to put in the cupboard.
5: Yeah.
0: You didn't get her a victory in soccer?
5: Well, apparently not, no.
0: Disappointed. Yeah. Eliza is in Dingley.
4: Hi, Eliza.
6: Hello. Happy Mother's Day.
0: Happy Mother's Day. What did you get, Eliza?
6: You know, I asked for a silver bracelet and I got a fake perfume.
4: What's a fake perfume?
0: This is what you want.
6: Like a rip-off.
0: This is what you get.
4: Oh, I see. Yes. It's funny, when I took the dog for a walk earlier in the morning and I saw a whole lot of dads, they all went to the only open shop to buy the flowers and they're all walking back. The flowers all have the same wrapping and all the coffee shops were empty because that's normally when the men who go on their morning bike rides and hang around with each other, they're all stuck at home for Mother's Day. Sucko.
0: Eliza, on a boat, what is the opposite of port?
6: Opposite of port?
0: I know this. You know words.
4: You've got port and what's the other thing on a boat?
6: Oh, my God. The board?
4: No. Not the board.
0: Beck is in Carrum. Hello, Beck.
7: Hello. How are you?
4: Hello, Beck.
0: Very well.
4: What's the opposite of port on a boat?
7: Starboard.
4: Starboard.
0: You're a lady of the sea, Beck. What did you get? Are you a mother? Did you get something for Mother's Day?
7: I am a mother. I got a voucher for some skin needling, actually.
4: Oh, skin needling. All the skin care.
0: So you're getting needles in your face and that's supposed to be a good thing.
4: See,
7: I could tell you what it entailed because I haven't had it before, but I've heard good things. But yes, I do believe it's more needles in the face, but you do get a numbing cream.
4: I've had needles in the face, and if you ask me what they were, I have no idea, and I've even had them.
0: Did you go to the right place?
4: I don't, but you have numbing cream, and I wouldn't put up with that pain for anything other than beauty or skin. Isn't it funny?
0: So this is on top of your light thing.
4: Oh, you can't just stop at one thing, Brendan. I know you just rub boric acid onto your face.
0: I'm fighting 8 of the 7 signs of aging.
4: Let's play the not-so-secret sound, Beck. Duh. Okay, Beck, what's this sound?
7: A dog?
4: No, it's not a dog. Sorry, Beck.
0: It's not a dog. Let's just have it again, Ryan. You'd be alright if you didn't know what it was.
4: What is that?
0: Not what Amanda was miming. You do realise that we have video cameras in the studio, don't you? Jonesy and Amanda driving you home with Jam Nation.
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4: Fast Five.
0: If you've just joined us, we are into the Fast Five, and I must apologise to Ryan's mum. It's Suzanne, isn't it?
5: Yeah, it is Suzanne, not Susan.
0: Not Susan. Yeah, not Susan. It's like Kirsty and Christy. There's always a. Do you know what I mean? There's always that. They should all get together and say, "Let's just have
5: not Susan."
0: Not Susan. Yeah, not Susan. It's like Kirsty and Christy. There's always a. Do you know what I mean? There's always that. They should all get together and say, "Let's just have one name."

0: What's Jonesy Demander driving you home this Monday, the 11th of May?
1: Reality TV has given us a lot. But one of the best, one of my favourite things reality TV has given us is undereducated but overconfident people. People who are happy to share their opinions when they haven't done enough reading and enough learning. You, for example, I know you like to bring this one to the table. This is a girl from Love Island who you dub Moon Girl.
0: Yes.
2: Like, that thing's giant. How many times bigger is it than Earth? Like
3: the moon?
2: Yeah.
3: No, not bigger.
2: Yeah, it is.
0: You know, that's all well and good till the hens come home to roost. I was in a shop one day and the guy behind the counter said, "Oh, look who's here." And I sort of looked around behind me and they were referring to me because I was talking about Moon Girl and Moon Girl's mum was there.
1: Yeah. And that's said, uncomfortable.
0: And I'll just say this to influencers before you go on these shows. You've got parents who love you and support you, but, you know, don't make a dick of yourself on TV.
1: Yeah, because she said she thought the moon was bigger because from where she sat it looked bigger.
0: And Moon Girl is lovely. Moon Girl's mum is lovely.
1: Yeah,
0: and,
1: but still they're going to go on these shows and you're going to have their opinions. What about these two girls who are in a show called The Only Way is Essex? These two girls are in Vietnam, although I'm not sure the last time one of them looked at a map.
4: Vietnam's massive. It's a massive country. It's like four times as big as the UK.
5: Is that factual?
4: Factual.
5: Have you Googled that?
4: No.
5: You're actually really smart.
4: I just know for a fact. You know, like, I just feel it in my bones. This country is a big country. It's so funny because whenever we talk to people, they always think we're Russian.
6: I think they think Livy's Russian.
4: Yeah, Livy does.
6: I think
4: Russian.
6: I can get away with saying I'm probably being
4: I think a lot of Russians come here.
5: Do they?
4: Yeah.
5: Are you just making this up?
4: Because we're attached to Russia.
5: Are you sure?
4: I think so,
6: no,
4: yeah.
6: No, but we're in Southeast Asia. Russia's in Russia.
0: Russia's in Russia.
1: Yeah. Yeah, Vietnam isn't attached to Russia. And then they got a surprise when they saw some wildlife.
5: Oh, my God, they've got pigeons here.
4: Ooh. Yeah, pigeons not worldwide.
5: Ooh. What, do you reckon they flew from England?
4: Well, I feel like they fly everywhere. I feel like they get bored of somewhere and then go to the next place.
5: I thought pigeons were only in England.
0: They do get bored. Pigeons. Tahiti looks nice.
1: You know, I can't tell whether our love for this stuff propagates the dumbness, that we enjoy watching them be dumb and therefore more of them get on television.
0: Just remember, influencers, you have parents.
1: You have parents and you have geography teachers who may be embarrassed.
0: The Download is coming up with Emma Gillespie. There's this new Matt Damon and Ben Affleck movie out, but they're being sued by the Miami police.
1: Police. The popo's after them.
0: Em has all the deets. Coming up next, Jonesy Demander driving you home with Jam Nation.
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0: Jonesy and Amanda driving you home. It's time for... From the Daily Oz, here she is, Emma Gillespie.
1: Hi.
2: Hi, guys. Have you seen a movie called The Rip? It's on Netflix.
0: Watched it on during the week.
1: What's it about?
2: Did you?
0: Yes.
2: It's Matt Damon, Ben Affleck. Well, what's it about is a great question because there's a lawsuit at the center of this film. Matt Damon and Ben Affleck are actually being sued. The movie opens with a disclaimer that it's inspired by true events, but the people who they say it's inspired have contested that none of the events are true. It's about a huge drug bust in Miami. So it happened back in 2016. Police conducted this raid on a home. It resulted in over $24 million US dollars of laundered cash being seized. Went down as the largest drug money bust in regional history for Miami. And the film's plot, as Jonesy would know, follows these two lead officers who discover an enormous cash hole, but then they find their alliance is kind of tested. There's this question of trust. And the storylines involve kind of drug cartel dealings, corruption, even murder. Does that sound about right, Jonesy?
0: That's pretty much it. It's such a, you have no idea who's corrupt in it. That's the thing about it. There's one minute you think you think it's Matt Damon. And then you think it's Ben Affleck, you think it's either one of the characters.
1: And you think it's yourself.
0: And then do you think it's me?
1: But are they saying it's based on true events?
2: The cops at the center of the real drug bust or the real cash bust are two men called Jason Smith and Jonathan Santana. And they say that the film has caused them massive reputational harm because it, in essence, makes everything up about what happens after the cash is discovered. So they filed a lawsuit against Damon and Affleck, specifically citing scenes where the officers deceive suspects, where they stay in contact with the cartel, where they contemplate keeping the money and getting a cut of the seized cash. But the real officers say none of that happened. They argue that they were kept out of the creative process, that the story is not based on the outcomes of their work, but that it is based on a case they worked closely on. So they're seeking unspecified damages for defamation, defamation by implication, and intentional infliction of emotional distress. The two cops at the center of it say everyone in their life has now questioned them and the money they spend. So they went from being heroes for 10 years, really, you know, heralded as the brains behind this huge bust, to now they say, you know, people question how they paid for their car, how they paid for their home renovations, how they're paying for their kids' education. So there's these really interesting real world effects that have come off the back of this arguably or allegedly sensationalized movie.
1: Interesting, isn't it? Because on one hand, when someone says, hey, we've got these two actors going to play you in the movie, you go, how great's this going to be?
2: And next minute, you're framed basically as massive crooks.
0: It's like being on the front page of the newspaper without knowing.
1: Yeah, was it going to be good or is it going to be bad? And everyone's questioning how I got that helicopter and helipad. Well, it's just hard work, people.
0: Was Gina Reinhardt involved? Emma, thank you.
2: Thanks, guys.
1: Thank you.
3: Okay, your download is complete.
0: Jonesy and Amanda driving you home with Jam Nation.
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5: 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Oscar Wilde, either this wallpaper goes, or I do. Lawrence of Rome. 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James W. Rogers, he was a convicted murderer who was put to death. Any last requests, they said? Yeah, bring me a bulletproof vest.
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4: Gold Central Victoria weather, thanks to Prestige Jayco Bendigo.
11: Getting as low as 6 degrees across Central Victoria today. Turning into a sunny one, Bendigo 21, Maryborough 22, Castlemaine 20, Ballarat 21.
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23: Jonesy and Amanda, those are names that you would never forget.
24: It's showtime.
0: Well, hello there.
1: Over the weekend, one of the world's heroes turned 100, and that is Sir David Attenborough.
0: Yes, 100. The Lego people adjusted their Lego.
1: And they did. The Lego boxes have always said, you know, the cutoff is 99 as a joke.
0: Yep.
1: But for out of deference to David Attenborough, mm-hmm. they've made it 100 plus.
0: I did an interview with David Attenborough many years ago, and...
1: I didn't know that.
0: This is before you came along.
1: Yeah.
0: And we recorded the interview... And just as I was wrapping up the call, I noticed that the computer hadn't it crashed. It didn't record the interview, and I went, "Sir David, I am so sorry.
1: Are you joking?
0: But we haven't recorded any of this interview."
1: Oh my God! I feel like I'm going to throw up.
0: And he went, "That's okay. Let's just do it again."
1: Did he?
0: Yep.
1: You've never told me that story. Is that buried so deep inside?
0: I felt so sick because we hung around all day to do the interview because it was different time zones and all that sort of stuff. And it was like, ugh.
1: And how charming of him.
0: And it was really good. He just didn't. That's okay. We'll do it again.
1: Well, he's a guy that knows TV. He knows the media. Mm. He's grown up making his own mistakes.
0: Yep. Is it true he hates the cassowary?
1: Well, let's talk about this. He loves all creatures, as we know. But I have heard the one creature he doesn't like is a guy called Brendan Jones who forgot to press the button and a cassowary. We'll talk more about that next.
0: That's coming up. Jonesy and Amanda driving you home with Jam Nation.

0: Hello there, it's Jonesy and Amanda driving you home on the weekend. So David Attenborough turned 100. This caused the Lego people to raise the age limit of their Lego, of their product, to 100 plus.
1: It used to be 99.
0: 99. And they've said, happy 100th birthday to David Attenborough. There's no age limit for those who never stop playing. Do we know that he actually plays Lego?
1: Well, but what a nice token.
0: He might be a Duplo guy.
1: We were talking about Sir David Attenborough and the rumour, the myth that he hates cassowaries, the only animal he hates. Apparently that is a myth, but he does hate rats, which has got us talking and celebrating the love that David Attenborough had for animals by discussing what animals do you hate?
2: Called it. Very well.
0: Emma has joined us.
1: Hello, Emma. What's the animal?
3: Hello. Well, it's got to be the cane toad.
1: There
3: is absolutely no use for it, especially in Australia. You can't eat it. You can't have it as a pet. The only thing it's really good for is your golf practice.
1: Yeah. And apparently, if you lick the skin, it's hallucinogenic, but don't try it.
0: Don't lick a cane toad. Because they brought the cane toads from Hawaii to get rid of the beetle in the cane, and then they got some rats to get rid of the cane toad.
1: But they realised, didn't they, that the beetle lives at the top of the cane toad, of the cane.
0: And the frogs don't jump.
1: That's right. The frogs live at the bottom, so bum, bum.
0: So break out the forewood. Thank you, Emma.
1: Hello, Michelle. What's your hated animal?
4: Oh, hello, Jonesy and Amanda. Mine would have to be the Komodo dragon.
1: Oh, yuck.
4: They are horrible. I was watching a video one night and, you know, I couldn't sleep all night after seeing it rip apart all these animals and how it actually bites them and then tracks them and eats them while they're alive.
1: Oh, and apparently their mouths are like death traps, aren't they, because of all the bacteria and the mank in there.
4: Yep. That's exactly right. They just follow the animal and they eat them while they're alive. It's probably the most terrifying thing I've ever watched in my life, and I can't watch it ever again.
1: Oh, now you've freaked me out. Thanks, Michelle.
0: Thanks, Michelle. John has joined us.
1: Hello, John. What's your creature of hate?
5: Hello,
1: John. What creature do you hate?
5: G'day, Jonesy and Amanda. Well, it's not a creature I hate, but I've got an octopus story for you, Amanda. I was with my dog down on the rocks in front of my place. Mm. I was throwing a ball for him, and it landed in a rock pool. And as it landed in the rock pool, a tentacle came out, grabbed the ball. It was only about the size of a squash ball. It was coloured, and pulled it back into the crevice.
1: That's creepy.
5: Hello?
1: We're listening.
0: No, we've got us on the edge of our seat, John.
1: Did you retrieve it?
5: Yeah, we tried to retrieve it, but I couldn't do it without hurting the octopus, so I let the ball go.
0: Mm.
5: And one of the women that was watching this unfold, I saw her the next day, and she'd actually offered up half a crab to the octopus, which came out of the crevice with my ball. She grabbed my ball, and my dog got the ball back.
1: Okay. Wow.
0: It's crab, it's crevice, it's
1: wow.
0: Balls.
1: What a strange game of fetch.
0: That is just.
1: I know they're supposed to be incredibly sentient and intelligent. I know
0: are
1: that.
0: They are. You don't see them on Tipping Point in the afternoon, do you?
1: That is true. But they are unlike any other creature in the world with the number of hearts they have, the way their systems work. There is some belief.
0: Don't forget the ink.
1: There's some belief that they have come from microbes from outer space and have actually, you know, come here from asteroids and things like that. Not aliens, but asteroids. And because there's such an alien life form that nothing else matches it.
0: Yeah.
1: Still don't like them.
0: Pretty sure when the Wiggles go on tour, they probably ask Henry everything.
1: And he tells them all the secrets.
0: Lisa has joined us.
1: Hello, Lisa. What's the creature that you hate?
6: My hatred for dinosaurs started when I was shopping for my nephews. I think when you go to Target and Kmart and Big W, it's just all dinosaurs and race cars, nothing cute and handsome for a little boy. And now I'm just sussed on their existence anyway. I don't know, overrated.
1: Dinosaurs you are dinosaurs. Overrated. Yeah. And look, in this conspiracy world, as we know with our Tin Hat Tuesdays, were dinosaurs real? Or were they there to cover up the existence of giants? Which is one I saw yesterday.
0: That's tomorrow.
1: Save it for tomorrow.
0: Let's just park that right there.
1: Why don't we see aliens on kids' pyjamas? Thank you, Lisa.
0: Thank you for that. We have all been affected by the oil crisis. Would that be fair to say?
1: Absolutely. But there are some other bits and pieces that you forget need oil to be produced. We'll talk through a bit of a list of things that, you know, are going up and up and you're wondering why. It's because of It's called The War in Iraq.
0: Instagram's a little bit later on. If Jonesy and Amanda driving you home with Jam Nation.
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1: We're driving you home, and I hope that you can afford the fuel. We are, of course, in the midst still of the war in the Middle East.
0: Yeah, that's still going, but I've noticed fuel prices have steadied a fair bit.
1: Yeah.
0: Did you know, that ad with the Grand, it's a Cadbury ad, and the guy goes up to the petrol station, goes to get some, there's a girl, and then, love your dad.
1: Yeah.
0: So that's been out for a few years.
1: Yeah.
0: I froze on the petrol price, $2.03 a litre. I noticed on the way into work here, they've got fuel down to $1.77 a litre.
1: Really?
0: That ad is long before the Hormuz troubles. And
1: maybe
0: the
1: she added the chocolate onto the price of the petrol.
0: Anyway, I'm just saying. So it seems that our fuel supplies at the moment are okay.
1: Having said that, airline cancellations, an increase in airline fares, the price of fuel is still all over the shop, and not just for the cars, for airlines, for everything. And oil is crucial to lots of things. Petroleum, crude oil is a key component in everyday items.
0: Mm-hmm. Petrochemicals.
1: Some of which I saw listed the other day. So there could be either shortages or increases in cost. Mm-hmm. For example, condoms.
0: Condoms.
1: Malaysia's Carex, the world's top condom producer, is going to raise prices by up to 30%, possibly further, if supply chain disruptions drag on due to the war in the Middle East. You don't tend to think of oil equals condoms.
0: Byproducts, no.
1: So since the conflict began in Feb, Carex has seen costs increase in everything from synthetic rubber and nitrile, mm-hmm. which is used in manufacturing the condoms, to packaging materials, lubricants, et cetera, et cetera.
0: Condoms.
1: Cosmetics. The fuel shortage and rising energy costs are affecting the price and availability of raw materials that's impacting lipsticks, moisturizers, and other beauty products.
0: Right.
1: Building and architectural industries, the building industry and irrigators are finding a shortage of products.
0: Yep.
1: Polyvinyl chloride, PVC, has risen more than 30%.
0: Mm-hmm.
1: All these things are affected by the oil. Bitumen for roads.
0: Bitumen.
1: Suppliers have secured bitumen that doesn't meet Australia's long-held road quality standards as supply dries up.
0: Yeah. I checked out your driveway on the weekend. I was around at your place. Mm-hmm. You've got good bitumen.
1: That's thanks to Barry Dubois.
0: It's that soft stuff, though.
1: It's because it's around a tree and it will stop the roots cracking it.
0: Yeah.
1: But this is the thing. The government is rewriting regulations to allow bitumen made for the US and for European climates to be used on our roads because of our shortages.
0: So condoms,
1: lipstick, bitumen, building supplies.
0: Condoms, lipstick. Condoms, lipstick, bitumen and building supplies. That's good. Like, we're like, come on, Aussie, come on.
1: Like Mojo.
0: Yeah, come on.
1: Yeah. Don't come on anything without a condom, Brendan, please. Let's move on. I have regret. I've become you.
0: Well, don't do me.
1: Coming up.
0: We can't have two me's on the show.
1: Coming up, I saw a whole lot of women on TikTok saying for Mother's Day, they wanted a day on their own.
0: Mm-hmm.
1: How controversial is it?
0: Instagram coming up as well.
1: Yeah, we're going to put things to the pub test. We're going to have Instagram. Got it all coming up.
0: Jonesy and Amanda driving you home with Jam Nation.
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3: 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A judge would occasionally turn up wearing a large plastic Elvis wig and sunglasses while presiding over the court. So he's been kicked off for a while now. I guess you could say, wait for it. Elvis has left the building. Well, thank you very much.
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9: Getting as low as 6 degrees across Central Victoria today. Turning into a sunny one, Bendigo 21, Maryborough 22, Castlemaine 20, Ballarat 21.
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11: Jonesy. Yeah, personal friend.
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16: 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That's what the J stands for.
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21: It's showtime.
0: Hello there, I have a big question for you.
1: Oh, I'm ready, go. Is it about my skincare routine?
0: Sure.
1: Is it about what perfume I'm wearing today? What is it?
0: If by skin routine, how is your FTC or your FTTP going? When I talk about
1: is that, is that my alkaline levels in my skin?
0: No, I'm talking about the National Broadband Network. Do you have FTTC, which is fibre to the curb, which I have, or do you have FTTP, fibre to the premises?
1: I tell you what I do have. I have a condition where my eyes dry out when I'm bored and I'm really feeling it now.
0: Well, I just want to know if it's worth doing.
1: Brendan, have you ever met me? How could I ever answer this question?
0: Gem,
1: you're talking
0: right?
1: In hieroglyphs.
22: I don't know.
0: Oh, of course you don't know. Does anyone, just on social media...
1: Oh, you can't use
0: is
1: this.
0: Is it worth
1: you
0: doing?
1: Don't
0: no,
1: use
0: I'm
1: this
0: just
1: show
0: curious.
1: As a swap and sell and give Jonesy the answers. That's what ChatGPT's for.
0: Have we got some liquid for Amanda's eyes, which seem to have gone very dry?
1: Oh.
0: I just want to know FTTC, FTTP. That's all I want to know. That's all I want to know.
1: All right.
0: Do you know Ollie Sykes, the singer?
1: Is this about my skin routine
0: from Bring
1: again?
0: Me the Horizon?
1: Oh, are you speaking English?
0: Anyway, he has caused some trouble.
1: Is this about his high fibre optics?
0: We'll talk about that. Instagram makes its return as well. $2,000 could be yours.
1: Okay, I'll hang around for that.
0: Okay, great. Jonesy and Amanda driving you home with Jam Nation.
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0: Jonesy Demander driving you home. I just noticed the studio light's not working. You've got good lighting. Look at my lighting.
1: Oh, now you're going to blame the lighting.
0: I'm just, you know, I need the Barbara Carlin.
1: Mr. DeMille, I'm ready for my close-up.
0: I need the Barbara Carlin.
1: A friend of mine was a cameraman in England for a number of years, and they'd often go and do stories with Barbara Carlin, and they'd take all their television lights and she'd say, don't worry about that.
0: I would.
1: And she had her own theatrical bank of lights that she'd plug in and pretty much the entire English grid would drop.
0: I brought
1: my own.
0: And she
1: was lit underneath.
0: The, I don't know, Digital Jenna's running around. Does that matter, Digital Jenna?
1: No one's noticed that you're looking unattractive.
0: Well, you know, I don't want to look my best on Tin Hat Tuesday.
1: And it's probably best if the lights are out.
0: At least I'm not going to go like Ollie Sykes from Bring Me the Horizon. You know the band Bring Me the Horizon?
1: Do I know
0: Ryan,
1: him?
0: Get us some Bring Me the Horizon. Oh, the lights go. Me through. This is them. You like this?
1: Do I?
0: I don't know. I've never got too much light on me now. Look like I'm telling ghost stories. You know this one?
1: Do I?
0: What about this one? Fallout.
1: I'll repeat, do I?
0: He did that with Masked Wolf.
1: Who's he?
0: Who's Masked Wolf?
2: He's a rapper. He's
1: do
2: a rapper.
1: I?
0: Anyway, Ollie Sykes has labelled his own fans.
1: What's happened?
0: For bailing out on his band's big gig. But his actions have sparked fierce debate online. Ollie fronts the massive band, Bring Me the Horizon, we know that. He went on the rant at their recent gig in Nashville, kneeling on the stage wearing a large cowboy hat with a pink feather hem. Ollie angrily pointed in the direction of the crowd in a video posted to TikTok.
1: What was the crowd doing?
0: The crowd was leaving because it was getting late in the night.
1: Oh.
0: Although if someone's ranting at you with a cowboy hat with a big pink rim, are you going to be sort of taking that seriously? Anyway, this is what Ollie said.
3: I see you don't go out now, trying to beat the traffic. You pussy. You're going to miss the best song. Traffic, you'll be right. Tomorrow, we go back to our old lives. Well, I don't, I'm doing this again tomorrow, but you guys probably do. So.
1: That noise in the background, are they on his side or not?
0: Don't know. Although, there's a bit of an Alan Partridge moment there, isn't there? We all go back to our crappy lives. Well, except for me, I'm a big rock star.
1: You know, it's interesting that people do leave before the end. Yep. Maybe remember Guns N' Roses traditionally used to come on stage hours late.
0: Angry Anderson was telling me he was in Sydney doing the show supporting Guns N' Roses, and they said, mate, you might have to pad a bit because Axl and the boys are at the airport. And I went, oh, okay, that's...
1: They're on their way?
0: They're on their way. And they said Brisbane Airport.
1: Oh,
0: he had to do Butcher and Fast Eddie.
1: Oh, my God.
0: That goes for 11 minutes,
1: he sang suddenly eight times.
0: People are saying...
1: What are they saying?
0: Online...
1: What are they saying? Because if you've got babysitters, if you've paid for parking...
0: I always think it's wild when artists talk about their fans that line their pockets for this. I thought, better of Ollie. Another one added, Ollie, my brother in Christ. The last bus / train home is 10:45. We have to leave early or we're sleeping on the streets. But a third commented, I'll never understand why people leave early. I've done it a couple of times and have regretted it every time.
1: Interesting you say that because I went to see Oasis and I saw people leaving because of the time. And you think you'd factor the time in, you'd think, because the band were on time, they weren't late.
0: Yep.
1: The last three songs, if you left before encore, if you left before the big finale, you missed Wonderwall, Don't Look Back in Anger, and Champagne Supernova. They were the last three songs. Going to see them and missing that.
0: I remember once the Countdown Music Spectacular. Do you remember that?
1: I do. I remember seeing you skip down to the front because Jesse's Girl was on.
0: No, because Rick Springfield was coming up and I wanted to get right at the front when he does I've Done Everything for You because that's a ball terror. Anyway, Martha Davis of the Motels was on and I thought, okay, I think she's going to wrap this up now. So I
1: skipped down.
0: I ran down and no one was at the front. I got to the front and then she had one more song and she went into Total Control. And then she thought, hang on a minute, I've still got it. This young man seems to be interested. So she was locking eyes with me. I couldn't leave. I couldn't go. So I just sort of stood there and got really, you know.
1: Awkward.
0: Yeah, especially backstage afterwards.
1: But Rick appreciated you though.
0: The pub test is coming up. You brought this to the table.
1: I saw some interesting dialogue about how women wanted to spend Mother's Day, and I think it could be controversial.
0: Jonesy and Amanda driving you home with Jam Nation.
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0: Here it is, 10 questions, 60 seconds on the clock. You can pass if you don't know an answer. We'll come back to that question if time permits. Get all the questions right, you win $1,000. That's questions, there's more than one question. Like, the Prime Minister of Australia is not Kevin Rudd.
4: No, that was question one on Friday.
0: But we don't want to embarrass Brooke of Thorn Lee.
4: No, so we move on. Yes, we have 10 questions. If you get them all right, you get $1,000. And great, you can leave with $1,000. Or you can answer a bonus question that's worth $2,000, but it's double or nothing.
0: Tyson's in Chelsea.
4: Hi, Tyson.
5: How you going?
0: Good.
4: Very well, Tyson. Let's see what we can do for you. You know the rules. 10 questions, 60 seconds. Pass is your friend. If you don't know, say pass. We might have time to come back.
5: All right, let's do it.
4: Let's do it, Tyson. Well, you sound casual and relaxed. You don't sound nervous.
0: Shake it off. Just shake it off.
4: Okay, Tyson, here we go. Here comes question number one. What colour is an orange?
5: Orange.
4: Question two. Finish this. 10, 20, 30.
5: 40.
4: Question three. What type of beverage is a piccolo?
5: Coffee.
4: Question four. BRB is the abbreviation for what?
5: Be right back.
4: Question five. What do you use to write on a blackboard?
5: Chalk.
4: Question six. In which city would you find the Empire State Building?
5: New York.
4: Question seven. This Kiss is a song by which country artist?
5: Pass.
4: Question eight. The study of the zodiac and the star signs is called what?
5: Pass.
4: Question nine. Neil Perry is a famous what?
5: Musician.
0: Chef.
4: You were doing. You were so methodical.
0: You were very methodical.
4: This Kiss is a song by Faith Hill.
5: Yeah.
4: And I reckon you would have known this if you had more time. The study of the zodiac and the star signs is astrology.
5: Oh, yeah.
4: Oh, Tyson, sorry, you did guys. Well, and I'm sorry.
0: Tyson, we wanted you to win.
5: Would be nice.
4: Would have been
5: a whole
4: very
5: bunch of
4: nice.
5: Money on tools, but next time, hopefully.
0: What tools would have you bought just for me, Tyson?
5: For you, I wouldn't have bought you tools because I hate buying tools. It's a drag buying tools. I'd rather buy something good for myself. I always lose my tools and buying them again, it just gets annoying.
0: Right, drag line. Yeah, well, you know, it can be handy.
4: A drag line?
0: Yeah.
4: Who mentioned drag line? Tyson didn't mention drag line.
5: No, what's a drag line?
0: Oh, I thought you said a drag line.
4: No, what are you talking about?
0: What the hell
4: about?
0: Is that? I'm hearing things.
4: Jonesy's hallucinating. He's licked a cane toad. Don't you worry about him.
0: And I liked it. Tyson, thank you.
5: Oh, thanks, guys. Thanks for having me. Appreciate
4: thanks, Tyson.
5: It.
0: Carry on. What a nice young man.
4: Well, coming up next, we're going to take your calls about this. Is it controversial? Mums on Mother's Day saying, leave me the hell alone. Mm-hmm.
0: What do you think? That's coming up with Jam Nation.
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0: Jonesy demanded, when there's big issues to discuss, we pull up a
1: stool. Have you had a few?
0: There's big, I know. It's been a hell of a week. It's Monday. When there's big issues to discuss, we pull up a stool at the Jonesy Demander Arms for...
2: The pub test.
3: Pub test.
2: Does not pass the pub test.
3: Pub test.
2: Pub test. Does it pass the pub test?
3: Pub test.
4: Yeah, the pub test.
2: Doesn't pass the sniff test. Stop it.
0: And today's...
2: It's not helpful.
0: ...dual-worthy issue.
1: Well, we're talking about Mother's Day, and I saw a couple of women on TikTok saying, and particularly they're American women, saying... My Mother's Day present is a day without the kids. Day in a hotel room, I order room service, I get a massage, I watch television, have an afternoon sleep, I watch a movie, it's mine all mine. And I just got a text from a friend saying, my perfect Mother's Day, don't talk to me, don't touch me, don't ask me for anything, and I can't drive you anywhere. Bring on a mini bar, club sandwiches, king-size bed, no burnt toast crumbs, no lame Mother's Day store presents, no washing or washing up. That's a Mother's Day treat. But there was some backlash for this
0: person.
1: And
0: that's an everyday treat for anyone.
1: Yeah, for anybody.
0: Mother or not.
1: But there was some backlash of this on socials where people are saying this Mother's Day is also for your kids. They want to make gifts for you and give you the presents. But this is why I think Mother's Day is different to Father's Day. Mothers still have to, in a way, commandeer the day. They might be taken to lunch, but they may have to visit their own mothers. They may, you know, they're still on duty in a way. So how do you feel about this? This is how we've phrased it. Mothers spending the day on their own by choice for Mother's Day, does it pass the pub test?
5: Yes, I think it passes the pub test because the kids can sometimes be really tough and they do deserve a day on their own.
6: I think the mums should have a day off, do what they want to do and leave the kids with the dads and the dads can look after the children.
7: No. My mum loves to spend time with me and she thinks it's a super special day for both of us.
8: I love the idea of having a time on my own, but I think maybe that could be the present that they give you that you do it on another day and you still have your family time, but then you still get your time on your own as well.
9: Absolutely, it passes the pub test because I heard a really great saying over the weekend that Mother's Day should be about the mum and not anybody that came in or came out of the mother.
1: Wow. Brilliant.
0: I think that's words to live by.
1: Brilliant.
10: Righto, you two. That's enough.
1: Well, you know what it is? Tomorrow is Tin Hat Tuesday.
0: Yep.
1: Whew. Get your brain in gear for some full-on conspiracies.
0: Okay. 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
1: Oh, charming.
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1: 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Yep. 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What'd she get?
0: She got one of those things that you like, that you put on
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1: 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I said, well, I've been using it for years and thank you. Like, that's going to work.
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1: What a marvel.
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1: Gold Central Victoria weather, thanks to Prestige Jayco Bendigo.
2: Getting as low as 6 degrees across Central Victoria today. Turning into a sunny one, Bendigo 21, Maryborough 22, Castlemaine 20, Ballarat 21.
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5: Sunny today, Bendigo, Maryborough 21, Castlemaine 20, Ballarat 21. Tomorrow, sunny in Bendigo, mostly sunny elsewhere. Bendigo 20, Maryborough 21, Castlemaine and Ballarat both 19 degrees for the top.
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5: Good morning, how are you? Welcome along. Tuesday the 12th of May, International Nurses Day. So congratulations to the wonderful nurses. They deserve more recognition than they get. They do a fantastic job and it is their day today. If your day is governed by Capricorn, let's have a look at your horoscope for today as well. Well, taking jokes with a grain of salt will be wise to smooth things over. You'll feel a wicked pleasure in provoking others, but be careful. Your words are sharper than you think. Stay moderate in your remarks. You'll also have the gift of attracting sympathy all around you and creating agreements. You'll also have the opportunity to relax and get away from your worries. Take this opportunity with friends. Go for it. Alrighty, it is the Wake Up Call. 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
1: Yeah, first up, Bendigo Addy. Lucas Herbert built his nerve to claim his maiden LIV golf title and secure a priceless ticket back to the US Open in New York. And we also pocketed $5.5 million Australian. Well done. Police raided an Eagle Hawk drug dealer's home 2 days after someone overdosed and died in a fast food restaurant toilet. Another example of what a magistrate has labelled an abhorrent heroin trade. It was the second overdose in less than a year linked to goods purchased from Michael Hughes. This all unfolded in the Bendigo Magistrates Court. In the Herald Sun, wow, Alastair Clarkson has absolutely taken to the insurance companies and areas of the AFL after this Zurich decision to reject the concussion claims of three retired AFL players. Clarkson urged Melbourne and the Coaches Association to cut ties with sponsor and insurance giant Zurich over their failure to deliver recent payouts. This is to Angus Brayshaw, Paul Seedman and Nathan Murphy. He says, and I quote, "I'm horrified that they can renege on their commitment and I'm disappointed in Zurich because I was an ambassador for their Tackle Your Feelings program as a sponsor of the Coaches Association. How those two organisations, the Demons and the Coaches Association, can actually look their players in the eye and their coaches say, yeah, well, we care about the players, is just, and I quote, a crock of shit. They're more interested in greed. The Coaches Association says it helps you guys and pays for your professional development." Clarkson went on to say that he'd rather pay for it himself than align himself to an organisation that does that to people. Well, I think as a general comment on insurance companies, there'd be a lot of people that would agree with those sentiments. But gee, hasn't he taken to them? Let's look at the newspapers. Gold Central Victoria, FM 98.3 AM 1071.

0: Gold Central Victoria, FM 98.3, AM 1071. Hello there, Robbo here this morning. Hope you're well. Till 8.30, then Tom Elliott take you through the morning show. Just before Tom, around 8.15, going to be talking to Shane Nicholson. He's a multi-ARIA award winner. He's had success in the United States, and he's teamed up with Shane Howard, who we spoke with a couple of weeks ago, and Sarah Storer, who is a very, very successful country music singer, and they're performing on Friday night at the Theatre Royal in Castlemaine. So we're going to have a chat to Shane at around 8:15 this morning on the Wake Up Call.
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0: Gold Coast, Victoria, FM 98.3 AM 1071. It's the wake-up call. All right, coming up, the latest news and weather, and this run of good weather is continuing as well. It looks an absolute cracker today and tomorrow. All the details after the news on the way, and we'll have news of the weird too before 6:30.
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11: G'day, it's Tom Parry with your local news. Year 10 students in Central Victoria and right across the state will soon have access to free meningococcal B vaccinations. The scheme is set to roll out from January 1st under a $19 million Victorian government program, which aims to protect teens against a strain not currently covered under the National Immunisation Program. Health experts have welcomed the move, but say it should expand, warning infants and younger children are still missing out. The search continues this week for a woman police wish to speak to, with Central Victorians being called on to help locate her. Claire McKeshney is known to reside in the Bendigo area and has several outstanding warrants for various offences. More information and photos of her can be found on the iWatch Bendigo Facebook page. Young artists could win themselves a $100 gift voucher or $250 for their preschool or primary school simply by entering Colleben Water's latest annual poster competition for National Water Week.
12: This year our theme is Water Heroes Make Every Drop Count, and we're inviting young people across the region to get involved and think creatively about the value of water and the small everyday actions they can do to help protect it.
11: Colleben's Lauren McLean there. To sport, and Bendigo product Lucas Herbert is the toast of the golfing world after winning his maiden LIV title. He shot a 24 under par game at the weekend's tournament in Virginia, finishing ahead of Spain's Sergio Garcia by four strokes, the result also earning Herbert a spot in the upcoming US Open. And in local netball, Saturday saw round five of the Maryborough-Castlemaine District competition taking place. Avoca continued their dominance of the A-grade competition with an 80-24 victory against Campbell's Creek, while Lexton notched up a narrow win against Talbot. The final score in that clash, 51-49.
1: Human ISA Mitre 10, building with Bendigo since 1880. Gold Central Victoria, National News, now.
13: Morning, I'm Phoebe Humphrey. Aussie passengers have been evacuated from the hantavirus-hit cruise ship. The group of five will now head to the Netherlands before flying into Perth later this week to quarantine. They were originally expected to land in Australia tonight. Treasurer Jim Chalmers will hand down the Albanese government's fifth budget tonight. Changes to the capital gains tax discount and negative gearing, cuts to the NDIS and a fuel security package among the measures already made public. New South Wales police say the discovery of a body in the state's central west brings relief to the local community. The body, believed to be triple murderer Julian Ingrams, was found yesterday alongside two guns. The 37-year-old had been on the run since January after killing his pregnant ex, her aunt and her friend in Lake Cardjeligo. And Dua Lipa is suing Samsung. The pop star has filed a lawsuit against the tech giant for allegedly using her face to sell TVs without her permission. She's seeking at least $15 million in damages. Sports sacked Sea Eagles coach Anthony Seibold has switched codes working with an AFL club. He's revealed on Seven he's joined Collingwood.
14: The last couple of weeks just been sort of doing a little bit of work for Collingwood there. I know the head coach really well, so I've been down there a couple of times, and I'm just going to do a little small role there for the rest of the AFL season.
13: And the AFL is coming under fire for another timekeeping blunder. It's after nearly 2 minutes of game time was mistakenly added to the third quarter of the Geelong-Collingwood match at the weekend. That's the latest news and sport.
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0: In a word, sunny. Bendigo 21, Maryborough 21, Castlemaine 20, Ballarat 21. Tomorrow, sunny in Bendigo, mostly sunny elsewhere. Bendigo 20, Maryborough 21, Castlemaine and Ballarat 19. At the moment, Lockwood South 11 degrees and Eureka at 7.
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0: 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Next up, though, news of the weird. 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

0: Gold Centre Victoria, FM 98.3 AM 1071, playing to win. Hey, the Celebration Hub after 8, we're going to delve into that and see what's happening today. I see somebody's having a wedding anniversary, so we'll certainly give them a shout out and put them in the draw for that $50 voucher to get along to the Queen's Arms Hotel. And if you haven't yet and you've got something that you're celebrating, well, get on to it. GoldCentreVictoria.com.au, all the details there. It's easy peasy, just fill in a couple of details and leave the rest to us.
1: 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Robbo's News of the Weird.
0: Dear me, just another example of how AI is doing its bit to make the world even weirder. A growing trend in China amongst younger people is creating AI versions of their former beaus. Users can feed materials like photos and social media posts, as well as custom descriptions from their previous relationships. The jilted lovers can then talk to their AI ex, which mimics their tone, nuance, and conversational style. It's a project for personal reflection and emotional healing, says one of the organisers. No, it's a project for weirdness, that's what it is. One user said, I was finally able to say to the AI double everything I'd been hesitant to say, and it made me feel better. Yeah, but you haven't got the person, it's an ex. News of the Weird. 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

Gold, Central Victoria FM 98.3, AM 1071. 20 past six. Robbo this morning. Hello there. Good to have you with us. Worst trait or best trait? That's what we're asking on our Facebook page, our big topic. What about you? What are yours? We'd love to hear from you. Just go to our Facebook page at Gold Central Victoria and you can have your say. I'm just looking at a few too. Forgetting people, excuse me, forgetting people's names after they just told me, says Susie. I tell you, I'd be guilty of that too. Denise, forgetting names as well. That seems to be a bit of a theme. Now, Catherine says, used to bite her fingernails. Now she gets into trouble for having them grow too long. And Brian says, being me, both best and worst. Okay, what about you? I was having to think about it myself. I reckon my worst trait is thinking that I don't have any bad traits, and my best traits, knowing that I don't have any bad traits. That's my story. I'm sticking to it. Let us know what you think. 21 past six.

0: Central Victoria, FM 98.3 AM 1071. I was just thinking back to, worst traits, and a number of people have said forgetting names and faces. And it just made me think. Back in the day, I worked twice for a company for a few years, then went away. And 7, 8 years later, I came back and worked for the company again. Was at a function, and one of my co-workers, it was obviously his wife there, and I said, "Oh, hi, how are you? We haven't met. I'm Mark." And she looked at me and said, "You came to our wedding." Oops. Just a wee bit embarrassing. Hey, it's International Nurses Day today. Yes. So we doff our caps. We say thank you very much indeed to all the nurses and the great job at various areas of our health system that they do. And thank you so much. And enjoy your special day, if you possibly can. I know you're probably just going to be working hard, as per usual. Alrighty, coming up after the latest news, including rural news as well, Bendigo actually supplied South Australia with one of their most significant and successful premiers, and he is the subject of Hidden History with Charles Fay, coming up in the next half hour here at Gold Central Victoria.
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4: G'day, it's Tom Parry with your local news. Police are on the hunt for a woman with several outstanding warrants. Images of Claire McKeshney, who's known to reside in the Bendigo region, have been shared twice in the past week on social media, with officers encouraging her to attend the nearest police station and have the matters promptly dealt with. Anyone who knows the whereabouts of Claire should contact Crime Stoppers. Central Victorian Year 10 students will get free meningococcal B vaccinations from January next year under a new state-funded program. The vaccine currently costs families more than $250, but is soon to be delivered through school-based immunisation programs, a move which is largely being welcomed by advocates. Health authorities say adolescents are among the highest risk groups for contracting meningococcal. Colobin Water is calling on young, budding graphic designers to share their water-saving tips through its annual poster competition. According to spokesperson Lauren McLean, different prizes are on offer for different age groups, ranging from kinder to grades 5 and 6.
5: We have prizes for first, second and third place in each of our categories, and first place winners can progress to the state competition where they can win up to $100 in Dimmicks gift vouchers.
4: Taking a look at sport, and Bendigo-born golfer Lucas Herbert has become a LIV Tour champion. Yesterday morning, Australian time saw him secure the win at the latest event in Virginia, shooting a 24-under-par game across the weekend to finish 4 strokes clear of runner-up Sergio Garcia. And in football, the Pioneers were felled by their Dandenong counterparts in the weekend's Talent League action at the QEO. Playing on Sunday, Bendigo's under-18 boys went down fighting in a 28-point loss to the visiting Stingrays, but the girls couldn't keep pace with Dandenong, losing by 95 points.
3: Human ISA Mitre 10, building with Bendigo since 1880. Gold Central Victoria, national news, now.
6: Morning, I'm Phoebe Humphrey. Tax reform, savings and investment are among the central packages in tonight's federal budget. The Albanese government has already revealed there will be changes to the capital gains tax discount and negative gearing, as well as the tax discount for electric vehicles. Aussies heading home from the cruise ship at the centre of the hantavirus outbreak will head to the Netherlands before quarantining in WA. The 5 passengers were set to arrive in Perth tonight, but are now expected to return down under later this week. They have now been evacuated from the ship. The hunt for triple murderer Julian Ingram has ended with the discovery of a body in western New South Wales. And while the body is yet to be formally identified, Assistant Commissioner Andrew Holland says the development is a relief.
7: It brings closure to this investigation. It brings closure to the people of Lake Ejoleco.
6: And an Aussie study suggests the key to weight loss could be working less. The University of Queensland finding a 1% reduction in annual working hours resulted in a slightly lower obesity rate. In sport, North Melbourne coach Alastair Clarkson says he's horrified by insurer Zurich's decision to reject AFL player payouts. 3 players, including Melbourne's Angus Brayshaw, who have been forced to retire due to concussions, have failed to receive payouts. Clarkson says the D's need to cut ties with the insurer. And to NRL, relief for the Storm, with fullback Sua Falongo set to play against the Eels on Saturday. He's been cleared of a facial fracture after a collision to stop Taylan May from scoring at the weekend. That's the latest news and sport.
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8: Now.
9: Good morning, I'm Chris McCarthy. The opposition argues the federal government has broken an election promise by cancelling the Inland Rail project. The line will now terminate in Parkes rather than Brisbane as planned amid cost blowouts and extended delays. The coalition is asking affected families and businesses to sign a petition to reverse Labor's decision. Nationals leader Matt Canavan says the move will hurt regional communities.
10: This broken promise on the Inland Rail is one that cuts very, very deeply for lots of the businesses and communities that have invested so much on the promise of multiple governments that we would finally build a proper rail line between Melbourne and Brisbane.
9: Security experts warn there's unlikely to be any change to traffic in the Strait of Hormuz in the near future. The closure of the key shipping channel has put upward pressure on diesel and fertilizer prices around the world. It comes as US President Donald Trump describes Iran's latest proposal to end the conflict as totally unacceptable. Disability support providers want to see action in tonight's budget to attract allied health workers to regional areas. Changes to the NDIS last year halved the travel allowance for providers who travel to rural towns to treat patients, but Family Access Services Chief Executive David Gunter says the issue runs even deeper.
11: We're finding it very difficult to attract key workers and allied health professionals to relocate to these sorts of areas, especially when you've got, you know, their fringe benefits tax, and it's just not economical for companies to be paying exorbitant FBT for areas where, you know, they're driving just under 100 kilometres.
9: There's concern a proposed cut to health insurance rebates could put private hospitals in the regions at risk. Many Australians over 65 on low and fixed incomes would receive a reduced private health insurance rebate under the change. PHA Chief Executive Dr. Rachel David says the change could see fewer people receive private health care.
12: Look, these hospitals have been through a lot. They've been through COVID with cuts in occupancy, and they've been through a period of inflation. To throw this on top, where the number of people that are actually going through the hospital for which they get paid is going to be cut back, well, our fear is that a lot of them would close.
9: Tech giant Apple is among a cohort of global investors pouring millions into Queensland's macadamia industry. The move is designed to diversify the company's assets as part of its goal to be carbon neutral by 2030. Native species will be reintroduced to farmland and regeneratively managed to improve soil quality and biodiversity. New South Wales Farmers is pushing for the state's government to pause plans to fast-track renewables projects. It warns doing so will deepen community distress and entrench an unfair power balance between developers and landholders. Energy Task Force Chairman Reg Kidd says the current process to notifying farmers of new projects is bad enough as it is.
13: Basically, when you look at what's been the problem, is this lack of genuine consultation and engagement with people. And that's been recognised in reports, recognised by the government. So why keep pushing the envelope?
9: And that's the state of the country. I'm Chris McCarthy. Good morning.
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3: Gold Central Victoria weather for Five Flags Hotel Castlemaine.
16: Lovely sunny day coming up today. Bendigo and Maryborough 21, Castlemaine 20, Ballarat 21. Then tomorrow, sunny in Bendigo, mostly sunny elsewhere. Bendigo 20, Maryborough 21, Castlemaine and Ballarat 19. Currently 12 in White Hills, Brown Hill 6.
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16: On this day, on the way with Aaron Stevens. We'll also be checking in for Hidden History next and talking about a South Australian Premier who came from Bendigo. That's on the way. It's 22 to 7. It's Gold Central Victoria, FM 98.3 and AM 1071.

0: Gold Centre, Victoria, FM 98.3 AM 1071. It's the Wake Up Call with Robbo. It is 18 to 7. Hidden History now. Charles Fay, good morning, sir. How are you doing?
1: Oh, fine, thanks, Mark.
0: That's the way. Sometimes we see on a number of occasions that people who have come from Bendigo actually go on to great deeds elsewhere, and one that certainly fits that bill is a guy who was the Premier of South Australia for a number of years in John Bannon.
1: Yes, John Bannon was born in Bendigo in May 8, 1943. His father was a music teacher, and I think that's why they moved from Bendigo, because his father got a job at a college in South Australia, teaching art, I think it was.
0: Yeah.
1: And I think he himself was a sort of prominent artist, winning prizes and the like. And John Bannon was educated in the school that his father taught in, and from there went to Adelaide University, where, like so many politicians, he did a Bachelor of Arts and a Bachelor of Laws, and sort of honed his political skills as a student, working in the local student newspaper and taking part in student politics.
0: Yeah, and when he came into Parliament and after he took over from Premier Don Dunstan after Labor's loss as leader of the Labor Party, he certainly made some waves, and in not a long time either.
1: Yeah, he took over from Don Dunstan, and I think he won office, became Premier in 1982, and during his time as Premier, he sort of, John Dunstan was sort of famous, I suppose, for his sort of cultural policies, but Bannon was more interested, I suppose, in developing South Australia. So he was instrumental in getting the Olympic copper and uranium dam up, which would have been, controversial amongst Labor. He also helped to get submarines built in Adelaide. And he built the Adelaide, had the Adelaide Hyatt Casino built. And one thing he also did was he bought the Grand Prix to Adelaide.
0: Yes, that's right, in the 80s. And, a couple of those things you mentioned there, the Hyatt, which is still going strong there, Adelaide Casino as well, they actually took over the old railway station and used that as the basis for the casino. It was a magnificent building, probably still got a bit of my money floating around in it somewhere. Oh, the other one he did too was the Oban Busway. And this was where buses would go on the normal road, but then they had these little wheels that would come out on the side, and they'd actually go onto a track, and so they went through the parklands as opposed to obviously getting caught up in traffic on the roads.
1: Oh, okay. I didn't know that. Yeah, very good.
0: Yeah. So I think I'm assuming, I don't know if it's still running now, but
1: You're the Adelaide man, aren't you?
0: Yes, from Adelaide originally, or thereabout, Murray Bridge, which is a very poor cousin of Adelaide, but anyway, nonetheless. He was a very popular bloke, but at the same time, there was certainly some controversy during his time in the leadership and premiership as well.
1: Yeah, and I suppose the major controversy came with the failure of the Bank of South Australia, which was run by a character called Tim Marcus Clark, and I gather that the South Australian government was guarantor for something like $3 billion worth of loans, and this was a sort of great controversy in South Australia, and there was sort of some suggestion that Bannon had been sort of a culprit in this, but a royal commission later sort of decided that he wasn't hadn't done anything illegal.
0: No, I think the key term there was that hadn't purposefully done any made any mistakes or done anything. So, yeah, I think it was not particularly well run. And I mean, a few billion these days is a little bit muddy pocket money in Victoria, but of course, back then in the 80s, it was a lot of money, and ultimately, it was sort of led to his downfall, I think.
1: Yeah. I mean, when he did, I should also mention that he was federal president of the Labor Party in the sort of in the 80s as well into the early 1990s. What I like also Bannon is that when he left politics, he actually developed another life as an academic.
0: Mm.
1: And he undertook a PhD looking at a famous South Australian, Sir John Downer, who, according to Bannon, played a major part in federating the Australian colonies into one nation.
0: And he would have been a relative of Alexander Downer as well, who, of course, more recently was involved
1: in politics as well.
0: Yeah, exactly. Yes, unfortunately.
1: I mean, the Downers have sort of been a sort of political family in South Australia for generations, I suppose.
0: Yeah. Finally, he sadly died of cancer in 2015, aged 72, but he was active right up to his death.
1: Yeah, and he was given a straight fruit funeral on the 21st of December 2015.
0: So there you go, another Bendigonian who developed onto the national stage and had quite an impact, John Bannon. And Charles, as always, thank you for chatting to us this morning. We'll do so again next week.
1: Okay, catch you, Mark.
0: Charles Fay, Hidden History, Gold Central Victoria on this day is up next.
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9: Hi, it's May 12, International Nurses Day, marking the anniversary of the birth of Florence Nightingale in 1820.
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9: One of the great moments in music in 1960 when Elvis appeared on Frank Sinatra's TV special. Elvis sung Witchcraft, Frank sung Love Me Tender. It was on this day in 1968 that Reginald Dwight started using the name Elton John.
13: I hate the word Reg anyway. I mean, it's just a horrible name.
9: In 1975, Air Supply's Graham Russell and Russell Hitchcock met on the opening day of rehearsals for the Australian production of Jesus Christ Superstar. I'm all out of love. I'm so lost without you. And remember when Aussie Susie Maroney became the first to swim from Cuba to Florida in 1997?
14: I've swallowed a lot of salt. Great that it's over now.
9: May 12th birthday, Steve Winwood is 78. The lead singer of the Spencer Davis Group and Traffic made a comeback in the 80s. Gabrielle Byrne turns 76, fantastic in The Usual Suspects.
15: I'm not doing this for you. I'm doing this for me.
9: Kix Brooks from the famed country duo Brooks and Dunn is 71 today.
16: Get down, turn around, go to town, do the scoot boogie.
9: Emilio Estevez celebrates his 64th. One of the 80s Rat Pack starred in the Young Guns movies.
17: I sure would like to touch the gun that's going to kill Billy the Kid.
9: Retired cabinet minister and former Labor opposition leader Bill Shorten turns 59.
18: Coalition was just hoping to ride a wave of grievance, but they weren't doing any of their own work.
9: Jason Biggs from the American Pie movies is 48.
19: I don't know how I get myself into these things.
9: Rami Malek turns 45, won an Academy Award for Bohemian Rhapsody.
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9: 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The winner of four Academy Awards for Best Actress died aged 96 in 2003.
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0: Show on Central Victoria, FM 98.3 AM 1071. There's a Fleetwood Mac show on Friday night in town, I think. Sort of a tribute and story of Fleetwood Mac. Be a great show, I'd reckon. Not sure if there are tickets still available to that one, but if you love that band, worth checking it out, that's for sure. Coming up in the next half hour, we talk to the police, and we'll also, after 7.30, play Pick the Flick. Yesterday, Dirty Rotten Scoundrels, we put that one away, so we got a brand newie for you today, so listen up for that.
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0: This morning's movie.
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0: What is it?
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0: They reckon that was more accurate about what it was like at times in Vietnam than some of the others.
2: A bit of trivia for this morning.
0: As I keep saying, educational as well as entertaining, eh?
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7: G'day, it's Tom Parry with your local news. A search is underway for a missing Bendigo teenager. 17-year-old Jasmine hasn't been seen since May 1st and was last sighted in the suburb of Quarry Hill, with police believing they may have travelled to Ballarat or Melbourne. An image of Jasmine can be found on the iWatch Bendigo Facebook page. Anyone who knows more should contact the Bendigo Police Station. In other police matters, we're being asked to keep an eye out for Claire McKechnie, who's known to reside in the Bendigo area and wanted in relation to numerous outstanding warrants. Officers have strongly encouraged Claire to attend their nearest police station to deal with the matters promptly, while those who know of Claire's whereabouts should contact Crime Stoppers. Kids with a creative streak are being invited to enter Coolabah Water's annual poster competition ahead of National Water Week. Lauren McLean from Coolabah says the theme for this year's competition is Water Heroes Make Every Drop Count.
8: Entries will be judged on visual impact, creativity, how they've communicated water-related issues and the connection to the theme. We have categories available for early learning and kindergarten-age children as well as primary school entries.
7: In sport, Bendigo's own Lucas Herbert has fought through illness to win his maiden event on the LIV Golf Tour. His final score of 24 under par saw him winning the weekend's event at Virginia yesterday morning, Australian time. Next best was Spain's Sergio Garcia, who shot an under 20 game. The result earned Herbert a chance to compete in the upcoming US Open. And in football, the fifth round of the Loddon Valley League was played on Saturday. Morong put themselves back on top of the senior ladder thanks to a 21-point victory at home against Bridgewater, who were up until then undefeated this season, while Pyramid Hill downed Calaville by 92 points. Elsewhere, a long journey north was no trouble for Newbridge, who defeated McCorner by 32 points.
6: Human ISA Mitre 10, building with Bendigo since 1880. Gold Central Victoria, national news, now.
9: Morning, I'm Phoebe Humphrey. The the return of the five Australian passengers on the cruise ship at the centre of the hantavirus outbreak has been delayed. The four citizens and a permanent resident were originally due to arrive in Perth tonight, but are now headed to the Netherlands after being evacuated from the ship. The group is now expected in WA later this week. The Treasurer is preparing to hand down the Albanese government's fifth budget tonight. Labor will attempt to improve intergenerational equity in Australia, while at the same time trying to manage the disruption from the war in the Middle East. Dr. Isaac Gross from the Monash School of Economics says now is not the time to be spending with inflation on the rise.
10: So I don't think we're going to see some big new spends rolled out. What spending is done is going to be offset with spending cuts.
9: And Donald Trump is warning the ceasefire is on shaky grounds after rejecting Iran's latest response to his peace plan.
11: I would say the ceasefire is on massive life support.
9: Tehran had been requesting an end to the blockade of its ports and the release of its frozen assets. Sport, Nathan Buckley has thrown his support behind Michael Voss as he steers Carlton through a form slump and the Elijah Holland saga. The former Collingwood coach has told Fox Vossie has been first class through a tough period.
12: I think he's a man that knows that he's putting everything that he possibly can into it, which makes the alternatives palatable given that he knows that there's no more that he can do.
9: And talks are underway to keep the NRL's magic round in Brisbane, with the contract set to expire after 2027. This week marks the seventh instalment. That's the latest news and sport.
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15: Another lovely day on the way. It's going to be sunny throughout Central Victoria. Bendigo and Maryborough 21, Castlemaine 20, Ballarat 21. Then tomorrow, sunny in Bendigo, mostly sunny elsewhere. Bendigo 20, Maryborough 21, Castlemaine and Ballarat both 19 degrees. Flora Hill at the moment, 12, Delacombe 7.
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15: Catching up with the police in this half hour. After 8 o'clock, talking to Shane Nicholson, a multiple ARIA award-winning artist who, along with Sarah Story and Shane Howard of Goanna fame, are performing this Friday night at the Theatre Royal in Castlemaine. 7 past 7, Gold Central Victoria, FM 98.3 and AM 1071.

0: Gold Centre Victoria, FM 98.3 AM 1071. It's the wake-up call with Robbo this morning. It is a Tuesday morning, and therefore, around this time, we speak to members of our constabulary. And this morning, it is Detective Acting Sergeant Justin Luderman from the Crime Investigation Unit. Justin, good morning.
1: Good morning. Thanks for your time this morning.
0: No, thank you. Hey, scams. I know that's something that you blokes are looking at all the time and not getting any easier and not getting any better by the sound of it.
1: Nah, not at all. For every dollar and minute that we're putting into it, there's always someone who seems to be putting 2 minutes in trying to make the scams more sophisticated and trying to fleece people out of more money. So we're always up against it.
0: I think some of the ones now that, you know, you get the calls from, you know, Brian, who obviously is in the Philippines or India, and, you know, those ones are pretty easy to spot. You just basically hang up. And what about some of the others, though, that now are, as you said, getting more sophisticated?
1: Yeah, so the technology with, you know, with the increase in AI and the technology, it's always making our job more difficult, and they're becoming more believable. We're getting a lot at the moment coming through that we call business email compromise. And this often works where a business will send you out an invoice in relation to something, and it appears completely legitimate. This is a purchase you've made and you've wanted. But what happens once the email's sent with some banker details attached is it'll get intercepted by the scammers, and they'll change that bank account to their own. But they might also add a line if they think you've regularly, this is a new bank account, we've changed our bank account, could you transfer your money to this account now? Appears legitimate, appears to come from the same email. You transfer your money to this account, but that's actually not the business account. And we're finding that people are losing, it's quite often done in large sums of money, regularly between $5,000 up to a couple $100,000. We're finding businesses to maybe work with trades who are making large purchases. People are putting deposits for houses, cars, caravans, and often this money is very difficult to get it back once it has been transferred. There are some mechanisms the bank can use, but often this money gets moved around very quickly once it hits the scammer's account, and it can be quite difficult to recover. I want to encourage people to do, especially if they're transferring large amounts of money. Once you get that email or that invoice, give the business a call. It'll take 20 seconds. Just wanting to confirm, guys, is this your correct account? Take you 20 seconds and can save you a lot of headaches.
0: Yeah. I guess from the bank's viewpoint too, is it a case of almost buyer beware? Like if you do get stung, the bank's not going to reimburse?
1: Yes, in a lot of cases that the bank do provide us a lot of help, but there is a number of occasions where they won't. If it's a voluntary transfer by their customer, which ultimately become our victim, there's many occasions when the bank deem themselves not liable. So for the 30 seconds of calling up that business, calling up that conveyancer that's giving you a bank account, just confirming that this is your account, yes it is, cool, you can transfer it straight away, especially when we're talking large amounts of money.
0: So tell me, Justin, are a lot of these scammers Australian-based or international or a mixture of both?
1: Oh, very much a mixture of both. There might be an initial an Australian connection, but quite often the money very quickly can be within a matter of minutes can be then transferred to overseas accounts. And then as soon as it becomes overseas, it becomes near impossible to get this money back. And sometimes it'll start getting moved into cryptocurrencies, which just add an exponential layer of complexity to the matter, and it is extremely difficult to get things back once you move into that crypto space.
0: Yeah, I tell you, with the amount of life we live online, it's so important to double, triple check. And even if you feel like you might be a bit of a pain in the bum by ringing people up to check stuff like this, I guess the simple thing is you just got to keep doing it because they're getting smarter and smarter, and we work hard for our money.
1: It's in their interest too, because they want their money for the service or whatever they're providing. And if you pay all your money to someone else, well, you don't have the money to pay them legitimately.
0: Yeah.
1: And you'll quite often see that your receptionists and stuff will have their bank account ready to go and they can confirm it in a matter of seconds. It's just not worth the heartache that it can cause, especially when we're talking potentially hundreds of thousands of dollars for just a 20 or 30 second phone call. It's just not. It's worth your time.
0: Detective Acting Sergeant Justin Luderman, thanks very much for chatting to us this morning on The Wake Up Call, mate.
1: Not a worry. Thank you very much for your time. Have a great day.
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0: Central Victoria, FM 98.3 AM 1071. Robbo this morning, 25 past 7. Gorgeous morning and a fantastic day to come as well. And I was just looking, it's going to be really Saturday before we get any rain, a shower or two, according to the forecast. It's really sunny today, in around Bendigo, sunny and mostly sunny across Central Victoria tomorrow, but a cloud on Thursday and Friday, shower or two Saturday and then Sunday into the showers. Might be worth giving the car a wash today, I reckon. Get a few days out of it anyway. Although, as I like to say, I'm usually responsible for the rain. Just wash my car and it'll rain. Nothing surer. Alrighty, coming up, we've got Pick the Flick. Got a new movie for you to try and guess. And if you're correct, we'll send you off to the Star Cinema Eagle Hawk to check out one of their great movies as well. So listen up for your chance at that show. Whip around the next half hour. And after 8 o'clock, Celebration Hub, if you want to share something with the world. Well, our bit of the world anyway. 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We'll give you a shout out and put you in the draw for that $50 voucher to the Queen's Arms Hotel.
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1: G'day, it's Tom Parry with your local news. Year 10 students in Central Victoria and throughout the state will soon have access to free meningococcal B vaccinations. The scheme is set to roll out from January 1st as part of a $9 million state government funding boost aiming to protect teens against a strain not currently covered under the National Immunisation Program. Health experts have welcomed the move but say it should be expanded, warning infants and younger children are still missing out. Police need our help in the search for a missing Bendigo teenager who was last seen in the suburb of Quarry Hill on May 1st. A photo of 17-year-old Jasmine has been shared to the iWatch Bendigo Facebook page. It's believed they may have travelled to Melbourne or Ballarat. Young artists could win themselves a $100 gift voucher or $250 for their preschool or primary school simply by entering Colleburn Water's latest annual poster competition for National Water Week.
2: The theme this year is about making every drop count, really is about encouraging students to think about how, you know, little actions they can do at home, like turning off their taps or noticing leaks, and just how they can use water more carefully at home can all help to really make a difference.
1: Colleburn's Lauren McLean there. To sport, and Bendigo product Lucas Herbert is the toast of the golfing world after winning his maiden LIV event. He shot a 24 under par game at the weekend's tournament in Virginia, finishing ahead of Spain's Sergio Garcia by 4 strokes. The result also earned Herbert a spot in the upcoming US Open. And in football, Saturday saw round 5 of the Maryborough-Castlemaine District competition take place. Carisbrook has jumped to first place on the senior table thanks to a thumping win against Maldon by 129 points, while previous ladder leaders Harcourt kept their own winning streak going with a 33-point victory against Navarre.
0: Human ISA Mitre 10, building with Bendigo since 1880. Gold Central Victoria, national news, now.
3: Morning, I'm Phoebe Humphrey. The Albanese government's fifth budget tonight will have a focus on housing and tax reform. The capital gains tax discount will be reined in, while there'll be changes to negative gearing. Treasurer Jim Chalmers will deliver the budget at 7:30pm Eastern Standard Time. Aussie passengers have been evacuated from the hantavirus-hit cruise ship. The group of 5 will now head to the Netherlands before flying into Perth later this week to quarantine. Police have little doubt a body found in Western New South Wales is that of triple murderer Julian Ingram. The discovery was made yesterday by wildlife officers following a months-long manhunt after Ingram killed his pregnant ex and 2 others. Assistant Commissioner Andrew Holland says police were never going to give up their search.
4: The investigation would have continued until we found Mr. Ingram, and I've said that previously. We had in all intentions of bringing Julian Ingram before a court.
3: And British PM Keir Starmer is facing an uphill battle to survive, with more than 70 of his own Labour MPs calling for his resignation. In sport, a blow for the Roosters, with star Victor Radley to miss Magic Round after copping a 1-game ban. Radley pleading guilty to a grade 2 careless high tackle for his shot on AJ Brimson. He'll miss the Roosters' clash against the Cowboys on Saturday. And former Port Adelaide coach Ken Hinckley has taken over as the favourite to lead the Tasmania Devils in their inaugural season. Former Collingwood coach Nathan Buckley had previously been tipped as the leading candidate. The Devils will enter the comp in 2028. That's the latest news and sport.
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0: Gold Central Victoria weather, thanks to Prestige Jayco Bendigo.
7: Yeah, I think it can best be described like this. Yes, yeah, sunny one. 21 for Bendigo and Maryborough, 20 for Castlemaine, 21 for Ballarat. Sunny in Bendigo tomorrow, mostly sunny elsewhere. Bendigo 20, Maryborough 21, Castlemaine and Ballarat both 19. Currently, Kangaroo Flat 12 degrees, Canadian it is 7.
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7: Yes, this is how we play it. I've got a little bit of a movie here.
8: What do you think you are, for Christ's sake? Crazy or something? You're not. You're no crazier than the average out walking around on the streets, and that's it.
7: And what you need to do is tell me what movie that is from. If you know, 5444-1071. 5444-1071. And we'll send you off to the Star Cinema Eaglehawk. It's 25 to 8, Gold, Central Victoria.
9: 1, 2.

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1: What do you think you are, for Christ's sake? Crazy or something? You're not. You're no crazier than the average out walking around on the streets. Well, that's it.
2: The problem is you're getting a bit cluey now, so I've tried to make a couple of hard ones. But this one, I should tell you, won 3 Academy Awards. Best Actor, Best Actress, Best Director. Back in the day. What is it? Well, we'll have to wait until tomorrow to try and find out. But that is Pick the Flick for today. Next up, it is the Shy Whip Around. 22 to 8, Gold Central Victoria.

0: Central Victoria, FM 98.3 AM 1071. It's the wake-up call, Robbo, this morning. Hope your Tuesday is going well. Shire whip around for Tuesday is Mount Alexander Shire. And Darren Fuzzard is the CEO. Darren, good morning.
1: Morning, Robbo.
0: Now, listen, no joke here, no joke. I had a call from someone. It is totally unconfirmed at this stage, but they reckon that Vossie's resigned. So we'll get the newsroom onto that. But that's the word. So, as I said,
1: wow.
0: It's unconfirmed at this stage.
1: Gee. Well, I'm sort of sorry to hear that. Robbo, I really like Bossy, but I guess they've tried everything else and probably he's next.
0: Yeah, but I reckon there's, about 18 reasons on the field at any one time as to why they're not going too well, and it's the players. So you can put all the strategies in place, but if they don't run fast enough or hard enough or whatever, there's not much he can do. He can't get out there and do it himself, even though I'd probably back him ahead of some of them. So,
1: He'd probably still get a run in a couple of teams, wouldn't he?
0: Yeah, I would reckon he would. So anyway, we'll try and follow that up and see if that is correct or not. Mm. Now, let's turn to matters of local council. Tell us about the biodiversity strategy.
1: Yeah, well, it's a long-awaited document, Robbo, is what I would say. And the good news is that we're making progress on the biodiversity strategy. So we've recently released an online survey for residents to fill in to tell us about what matters when it comes to caring for nature on council-managed land from their perspective. The survey itself takes about 15 minutes, but we've also got a couple of opportunities for people to get involved in person. And the first one is, we've got community drop-in sessions being held on Saturday the 23rd of May. That's between 10 a.m. and 12, and that's at the Market Building in Castlemaine. And then the following Saturday on the 30th of May, between 9 a.m. and 11 a.m. at Bank Corner in Malden. That's one option, drop-in sessions. And then we've got a community workshop that's taking place on Friday the 22nd of May between 9:30 and 12:30. And that's in Castlemaine. And then we've got an online workshop on Thursday, the 4th of June, between 6 p.m. and 7:30 p.m. So we've got a few different options for people to get involved there, Robbo. But all of that detail is available on our SHAPE Mount Alexander website. And while people are there, they can also fill in the online survey.
0: Okay. Hey, just looking news.com.au, Michael Voss has quit as coach of Carlton. Reportedly set to announce he's resigning effective immediately. So there you go.
1: Yeah.
0: You heard it almost first here.
1: You're just a man ahead of the game there, Robbie.
0: Well, I try, mate. I try. not very well, but I do try. Let's talk about events grants, because there'd be a number of groups. I'd say, at a wild guess, about 15 of them who'd be pretty happy who've received funding through the council's events grants program.
1: Again, Robbo, your knowledge is incredible.
0: I'm on the money.
1: Well done. Yeah, there thanks. Is 15.
0: Oh, wow. Jeez. Who would have known?
1: Amazing stuff. So, yeah, really pleased yet again, Robbo, to be supporting a great mix of new ideas and some much-loved events as well that support and promote our local arts, culture and creative community that is a big part of the Mount Alexander Shire. So this round includes support for groups like Raven's Theatre Company, the Aussie Band T-Shirt World Record Attempt got some support, the Town Folk Festival, the Newstead Young Writers Festival and the Castlemaine District Festival of Gardens were all included. And then we've got some of the very long-running favourites of Malden in Winter Festival, the Castlemaine Rotary Truck Show, the Yarny Day Out, don't ask me what that is, I'm not sure, and the Resonant String Orchestra Concert. So well done to all of them. And also, just a reminder, Robbo, we do this every 6 months and the next round of event grants will open in August.
0: Okay. And finally, Frederick Street and Mechanics Lane, the streetscape redevelopment. How that's going?
1: Yeah, this appears to be a weekly update for us now, Robbo, for a little while, but there is plenty happening and we do want to keep people informed. So the undergrounding of the power line works, they're almost finished, and that is a big milestone for us. But we've got to switch everyone over to that new underground network, and Powercorp has planned to turn off the power this Sunday, on the 17th of May. That'll be between 9 a.m. and 4 p.m. There will be quite a few properties across Castlemaine affected, including mine, damn it. But they are confident that by 4 p.m. everything will be on again. So after that happens, the overhead power poles and wires will get removed. That'll be later this week. And then And I've got to say with that one too, Robert, speaking of someone, I've been involved in quite a few projects in Mount Alexandershire and the city of Greater Bendigo to remove overhead power lines. And I really recommend to people, go for a walk along Frederick Street early this week and then go back again next week and just see how much difference that makes to the look of a street. It's really quite amazing when you take that moment to notice it before and after. So anyway, that's the work's happening. And another thing that we've got going on with Frederick Street, Robbo, is we are inviting artists to lodge an expression of interest in our latest public art project. It's called Threshold, and that's going to be a new permanent artwork on the corner of Templeton Street and Frederick Street to announce people's arrival at the entrance to our brilliant new event space, which is just a little bit further up Frederick Street on the corner of Frederick Street and Mechanics Lane. So we've got an expressions of interest process open for that now. It closes on the 21st of May, yep. And really encourage people, have a look on the Mount Alexandershire website and search up Threshold to understand what that one's about.
0: I worked for a housing charity in Ireland called Threshold. There you go. Back in the day.
1: Did you?
0: I did. Yes.
1: You're a man of many... Wow. Talented backgrounds, aren't you, Robert?
0: And I tell you what, I'm very excited.
1: I'll catch up with you every now and then.
0: True. I'm very excited. Apropos Mount Alexandershire, the Theatre Royal in November, bought my tickets for the Reverend Horton Heat. I can't wait.
1: Did you?
0: Yes.
1: Wow. They've been, as always, they've been bringing some great acts, haven't they? I know a favourite of my wife's and mine, Sarah Storer, is there this Friday, I think.
0: Correct, yes, along with Shane Howard and Shane Nicholson as well, who we're talking to after 8 o'clock, so we can actually squeeze him in before 8:30. Darren, we better say goodbye.
1: Oh, geez, we'll just... Fine.
0: Okay. Well, don't be like
1: no
0: that
1: worries,
0: about us.
1: Thank you as always.
0: Good on you, Darren Fuzzard. 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

0: Old Central Victoria FM 98.3 AM 1071. The Wake Up Call with Robbo. Tom Elliott after 8:30 this morning. Coming up in the next half hour, as I mentioned, they're talking to Darren. We'll be chatting to Shane Nicholson. He's one third of the artists putting on the show called For the Sake of the Song at the Theatre Royal in Castlemaine on Friday night. Shane Howard, of course, from Goanna. Sarah Storer, huge on the country scene. And then Shane Nicholson, who's won, I think it's about five arias. He's had 11 albums. One was voted one of the best pop albums in the United States. So, I mean, you've got some very, very good musicians, and it's going to be a great show. So looking forward to chatting to Shane about that in the next half hour. It's all coming up. Gold Central Victoria.
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8: G'day, it's Tom Parry with your local news. Our help has been sought as police hunt for a woman with several outstanding warrants. Images of Claire McKechnie were shared on social media for the second time in a week yesterday, with officers encouraging her to attend the nearest police station and have the matters promptly dealt with. Claire is known to reside in the Bendigo region. Anyone who knows of her exact whereabouts should contact Crime Stoppers. Central Victorian Year 10 students are getting free meningococcal B vaccinations from January next year under a new state-funded program. The vaccine currently costs families more than $250, but is soon to be delivered through school-based immunisation programs, a move which is largely being welcomed by advocates. Health authorities say adolescents are among the highest risk groups for contracting meningococcal. Colobin Water is calling on young budding graphic designers to share their water-saving tips through its annual poster competition. According to spokesperson Lauren McLean, different prizes are on offer for different age groups, ranging from kinder to grades 5 and 6.
11: We have prizes for first, second and third place in each of our categories, and first place winners can progress to the state competition where they can win up to $100 in Dimex gift vouchers.
8: Taking a look at sport, and Bendigo-born golfer Lucas Herbert has become a winner of the LIV Tour. Yesterday morning, Australian time saw him secure victory at the latest event in Virginia, shooting a 24 under par game across the weekend to finish four strokes clear of runner-up Sergio Garcia. And in football, the Pioneers were felled by their Dandenong counterparts in the weekend's Talent League action at the QEO. Playing on Sunday, Bendigo's under-18 boys went down fighting in a 28-point loss to the visiting Stingrays, but the girls couldn't keep pace with Dandenong. The margin in that defeat, 95 points.
10: Hume and Isa Mitre 10, building with Bendigo since 1880.
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13: Morning, I'm Phoebe Humphrey. The Finance Minister is making no apologies for the broken promises that are expected in tonight's budget, which is tipped to include massive changes to negative gearing and capital gains tax concessions.
14: I hope that people see all of the decisions we've taken about getting the budget in better shape. Debt will be lower, the deficits will be smaller, the budget will be in a stronger position.
13: Katie Gallagher there on the ABC. There's been another delay for the Aussies returning home from the ship at the centre of the hantavirus outbreak. The group has been sent to the Netherlands in a last-minute detour after a plane failed to arrive in time. They'll arrive in Perth later this week where they'll quarantine. A 12-year-old boy is recovering in hospital after being dragged under a train in Melbourne. It's believed the Year 7 student's backpack got caught between two carriages. He's now in a serious condition. And the man charged with the White House Correspondents' Dinner shooting has pleaded not guilty. 31-year-old Cole Allen is facing multiple charges, including attempting to assassinate the president. In sport, breaking news in the AFL world, Carlton coach Michael Voss has reportedly quit effective immediately. The Blues are currently equal last on the ladder with just one win this season. Josh Fraser is set to take over in the interim. And ex-Manly coach Anthony Seibold has spoken out about his sacking in his first public interview, admitting he had a gut feeling after the club's third straight loss. It comes as Seibold reveals he's switching codes, joining AFL club Collingwood in a part-time role for the rest of the season. That's the latest news and sport.
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0: Another gorgeous one on the way today, this Tuesday, May 12. It is going to be sunny. Bendigo, Maryborough 21. Castlemaine 20, Ballarat 21. Then tomorrow, sunny in Bendigo. Mostly sunny elsewhere. Bendigo 20, Maryborough 21. Castlemaine and Ballarat 19. Current temperatures in Kennington, it is 12 degrees, 7 in Wenderee.
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0: On the way to Celebration Hub, and we chat to Shane Nicholson. He is one third of the great artists performing this Friday night at the Theatre Royal in the Castle in Castlemaine, and it's called For the Sake of a Song. That's the name of the show. It's coming up soon. It's Gold Central Victoria, FM 98.3 and AM 1071.

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2: 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Fill it out and you will get yourself in the draw, as Ash and Glenys just have, to maybe get along to the Queen's Arms Hotel in Quarry Hill. Lovely there. So, yeah, 11 past 8 now. Shane Nicholson coming up.

0: on Central Victoria, FM 98.3 AM 1071. Robbo here this morning. Now this Friday, Theatre Royal in Castlemaine hosts a great concert for the sake of the song. And it's featuring Shane Howard, who we spoke to a week or so back, Sarah Storer, and this bloke, Shane Nicholson, multiple ARIA Award winner, 11 albums released in the States, and very pleased to have him with us. Shane, good morning. Welcome.
1: Thank you. Thanks for having me.
0: Pleasure. So for the sake of the song, I believe that you were behind bringing this together. How did it come about and what was the thought process behind it?
1: It came about years ago. The thought actually came to me during that COVID period when none of us could go on tour. And it's been sitting in the back of my mind since then. And now that we're all back on the road and doing our thing, I kind of thought I'd put it into action. And the two people that came to mind straight away for this first, you know, foray into this new project was Shane and Sarah. They're the only two people I asked, and they're the first two people I asked, and they said yes, and it just feels like it was meant to be. So, yeah, that's how it came. It's been on the boil for a few years, to be honest, but, yeah, it's just taken a while. Musicians take a long time to get around to doing things.
0: Fair enough. It seems to me like looking at the trio and from the format of the show, it's great that you get to shine the spotlight on yourselves, but then obviously, you know, come together and help each other when each is doing their own songs. It's a really lovely little collaboration.
1: I think so, yeah. And I mean, the idea behind it was that I wanted to see a show. Even as a music fan, I would love to sit and watch a show where I felt like I just got to know the performers more. And the people behind these songs that, you know, like I've grown up listening to Shane Howard songs and I don't know the man behind them. I mean, I know him, but I mean, as a music fan, I want to know, you know, what stage of his life was he when he wrote Solid Rock or Razor's Edge or, you know, what were the defining moments in his career, like what made that song come about, and you know, so that's what it's about. So yeah, we are all on stage together with a band, but we're all on stage together all night playing each other's songs, but together. So it's sort of like we formed a new band, I guess.
0: Yeah, it's a lovely thing, I would think, to be able to express yourselves through other people's songs as well as your own as well, because obviously there's a very thick connection there, and it would be a very heartfelt thing, I would think.
1: Absolutely. Well, look, obviously as musicians we love music and we're often always out on tour playing our own songs, but we're also music fans, and so in this situation we get to actually play other songs that we love, that we're fans of, you know, and I get to be inside learning songs that, you know, I've listened to of Shane's since I was a teenager now. You know, those songs have aged with him. After being on tour for 30 years, it's not very often you do something new that you haven't done before. So yeah, this feels really fresh, you know, really special.
0: Your journey is an interesting one as well, because, you know, you sort of, I guess, came to prominence with Freak and it was very, you know, Triple J oriented and that sort of thing. But obviously, your musical wings have spread over the decades as well?
1: Definitely. I mean, I think what I've done is, well, now in hindsight, I can see what's happened, is that throughout my career, my writing has explored all of the different types of music I was listening to as a kid growing up. You know, so in my teens and early 20s, I was playing in a rock band, and then As I got older, I started writing more, you know, folk songs and country songs and you know, blues infused, all these different things that I was listening to growing up. And I didn't realize that I was doing this at the time, was re-exploring my youth and all the music that my parents used to play around the house. I finally feel like I've kind of arrived somewhere that's an amalgamation of all of those things. I have tried a lot of different genres, but I don't really see them as genres. They're just kind of, it's just all music to me, you know, and I love that.
0: Well, I've always said, and, you know, I don't claim that this is an original Robbo saying, but there's only two types of music, good and bad. And, you know, and I think a lot of it, yeah. Over time, you just go, yeah, that's a good song. And it doesn't matter, as you say, whether it's country, whether it's blues, whether it's rock, you know. So
1: yeah, totally, totally. And, you know, and I was never taught the difference. It was all just music.
0: You know, for me, after talking to Shane as well and now talking to yourself, I just love the whole sort of the vibe of it. I think it's a lovely feeling of the trio of you together, and I think obviously that's going to express itself through the music as well.
1: I hope so. Yeah, we're really enjoying it. Well, so far we've just been loving rehearsals and doing it together, and you know, enjoying the whole process of putting it together.
0: Shane Nicholson, fantastic to speak to you, mate, and all the very best for Friday night here, and of course the rest of the tour as well.
1: Thanks so much. Thanks for having me today.
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0: Gold Centre Victoria, FM 98.3 AM 1071. That's it for the wake-up call this morning. Thanks for being a part of it. And I look forward to doing it again with you tomorrow morning from 5.30 until 8.30. I'll leave you with a thought. We named other planets in the solar system after gods, but named our own planet dirt.
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2: G'day, it's Tom Parry with your local news. A search is underway for a missing Bendigo teenager. 17-year-old Jasmine hasn't been seen since May 1st and was last sighted in the suburb of Quarry Hill, with police believing they may have travelled to Ballarat or Melbourne. An image of Jasmine can be found on the iWatch Bendigo Facebook page. Anyone who knows more should contact the Bendigo Police Station. In other police matters, we're being asked to keep an eye out for Claire McKechnie, who's known to reside in the Bendigo area and wanted in relation to numerous outstanding warrants. Officers have strongly encouraged Claire to attend their nearest police station to deal with the matters promptly, while those who know of Claire's whereabouts should contact Crime Stoppers. Kids with a creative streak are being invited to enter Colleban Water's annual poster competition ahead of National Water Week. Lauren McLean from Colleban says the theme for this year's competition is Water Heroes Make Every Drop Count.
3: Entries will be judged on visual impact, creativity, how they've communicated water-related issues and the connection to the theme. We have categories available for early learning and kindergarten-age children as well as primary school entries.
2: In sport, Bendigo's own Lucas Herbert has fought through illness to win his maiden event on the LIV Golf Tour. His final score of 24 under par saw him coming first in the weekend's event at Virginia yesterday morning, Australian time. Next best was Spain's Sergio Garcia, who shot an under 20 game. The result earned Herbert a chance to compete in the upcoming US Open. And in local netball, the fifth round of Loddon Valley's A-grade competition was played on Saturday. Bears Lagoon Serpentine had a narrow victory on their home court against Maiden Gully YCW, the final score 40 goals to 39, while the latter leading Superoos remained the team to beat. Their clash with Inglewood saw them winning 85-43.
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4: Humphrey. Aussies who've been stuck on that hantavirus-affected cruise will spend 2 days quarantining in the Netherlands after getting off the ship. Infectious diseases expert Professor Robert Boy agrees with the idea of a further 3-week quarantine for them once they're flown to Perth.
5: I think it makes sense and cautious measures are important.
4: Audio there on 7. Treasurer Jim Chalmers will hand down the Albanese government's fifth budget tonight. Changes to the capital gains tax discount and negative gearing, cuts to the NDIS and a fuel security package among the measures already made public. New South Wales police say the discovery of a body believed to be Julian Ingram's in the state's central west brings relief. The 37-year-old had been on the run since January after killing his pregnant ex, her aunt and her friend in Lake Cargeligo. And polycystic ovary syndrome, which affects 170 million women worldwide, has been renamed. It will now be known as polyendocrine metabolic ovarian syndrome, or PMOS, because it covers more than just cysts.
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6: Sunny today, Bendigo, Maryborough 21, Castlemaine 20, Ballarat 21. Tomorrow, sunny in Bendigo, mostly sunny elsewhere. Bendigo 20, Maryborough 21, Castlemaine and Ballarat both 19 degrees for the top.
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7: It is 25 to 9, good morning. Well, it was probably inevitable, but Michael Voss, as you heard before with Ross and Russell, has resigned as Carlton coach, or was he pushed? My mail is that he was told his contract wouldn't be renewed at the end of the season, and he thought, well, you know what, we're going to have quite a few more losses. Do I need to really stand up at, you know, press conferences after games and explain how our first half was good and our second half was bad, or vice versa? I do feel sorry for Michael Voss. He was a wonderful player. He really was one of the best ever. But I feel like his style of game, the sort of crash and bash style of which he was a master exponent, just doesn't work so well these days, and he has struggled to keep up with the way that the modern game is played. Anyway, whoever coaches Carlton next, my money would be on John Longmire, someone I still think has the fire in the belly and would like another crack at senior coach. And remember, you know, Sydney made a lot of grand finals with him. They only won one back in 2012, but they made, I think, three or four more. And I think John Longmire would like another crack. And he would have my vote. Or they'll go with someone unknown, Brendan Bolton style, we will see. But anyway, I do feel sorry for Michael Voss, but being the coach of an AFL team, particularly a team like Carlton, is, well, let's just say it is a tough job. It is a job with a huge weight of expectations. And when those expectations are not met, well, the axe usually falls. 133693, mornings at 3aw.com.au. I'll take calls on that. I mean, who should be Carlton's next coach? You don't have to be a Carlton supporter, of course, to have a view on this. Also today, this is a proposal I just came across early this morning, and we're going to speak to the people behind it. The idea is that we get rid, I believe, of the fuel excise altogether. Currently, the fuel excise is chopped in half. And we replace it with a road user charge. So not just on EVs, on all vehicles, but that the road user charge be adjusted for how much money you make. So if you are a relatively wealthy person, you would pay more per kilometre of driving your car than if you were on a lower income bracket. Now, there's some precedent for this. I think it's in Finland. They adjust speeding fines and red light camera fines, again, by your income. So if you're a multimillionaire and you're caught speeding, you pay a much higher fine than if, again, you're someone on a more basic wage. What do you reckon? 133693. I don't quite know how it would be done. I mean, they'd have to look at people's tax returns and so forth. But again, the idea would be is you pay a certain cents per kilometre, but the amount you pay goes up and down based on your income. So if you're wealthy, you pay more, you know, per kilometre than if you are poorer. Now, when you think about it, you know, the fuel excise is a very blunt instrument. It's, well, normally it's about 55 cents a litre, irrespective of whether you are a battler out in the burbs or a Toorak billionaire. Road user charges based on income. 133693, we'll look at the people behind this suggestion straight after 9 o'clock news. Also today, Annika Wells, the Federal Communications Minister. Now, you remember last year she was embroiled, and rightly so, in an expenses scandal. You know, we, as the taxpayers, were paying for her and her family to fly around Australia and attend the AFL Grand Final and the NRL Grand Final and the tennis and just all sorts of things. Well, it's been revealed that she claimed almost $4,000 to go to Adelaide for the night, and she attended a 40th birthday party in Adelaide. And because she had a discussion with a fellow parliamentarian at the 40th birthday, it was deemed to be parliamentary business. I mean, really? You attend a party, you chat with a colleague, and then you say, ah, I had a parliamentary meeting with fellow MP dot, dot, dot at a 40th birthday party, and we, the taxpayer, pick up the tab. Now, again, it's all apparently above board and within the rules and so forth. But seriously, I mean, does anybody work in a business where if you attended a 40th birthday party and saw a colleague there and had a chat with them, that you expect the boss to pay for you? And remember, the birthday party was interstate. Almost $4,000 it cost us for her to fly business class to Adelaide, stay in a hotel that night and fly back the next day. That does not pass the pub test. 133693, mornings at 3aw.com.au. And also today, tonight's budget. Now, it's been well leaked now what's going to be in it. We know that negative gearing is going to be restricted, that the capital gains tax discount will be lowered. It's going to particularly hit property investors. That's right, the evil people who buy houses and rent them out to people who can't afford to buy a house themselves. I've had emails from landlords who say they're going to do one of two things after the budget tonight. Either they will sell their investment properties, which might, you know, reduce the pool of rental houses available, or they will attempt to put up the rent to compensate them for the lower income that they'll now get courtesy of tonight's budget. So if you own an investment property, and remember, most people who have an investment property are not, you know, multimillionaires. They're just average people who might own one or possibly two extra properties, usually as a means to fund their retirement. But if you own one, what would you do? Assume that tonight's budget will not be kind towards property investors. Will you sell up and say, stuff it, this is too hard, the government's got its hands in my pockets too deeply? or will you attempt to put up the rent to pass on some of the cost of tonight's budgetary changes onto your tenants? 133693 mornings at 3aw.com.au. Let's go to some calls. Dean, hello.
8: Morning, Tom. Love the show.
7: Thank you.
8: I just wanted to comment. I think you nailed it when you said about Michael Voss, the way he coaches. It's a bit of a bash and crash. In fact, it was the way that Brisbane played, you know, nearly 20 years ago, and it worked for them because of the side that they had. But in terms of strategy, once he's found out he's a one-trick pony and there's not multidisciplinary ways in which he can change the game, mix it up, and that's his downfall. He's kind of lost. And I think he should have gone at the end of last year. I agree. And yeah. I'd like to see John Longmire get the gig.
7: Well, I think Longmire will bring good culture to Carlton. He certainly did that at the Sydney Swans. And I think he's a more... how would I put it, variable coaching, that he can try different game plans. But you are right, it was 25 years ago that you know, Brisbane won the triple premiership, 2001, 2 and 3, and they made a grand final in 2004, but they lost that to Port Adelaide. But Voss, I mean, if you look at his highlights reel, it was crash and bash football, and it worked then. And one of the reasons I believe Charlie Curnow left Carlton at the end of last year was he got sick of the ball just being bombed long into the forward line and he having to compete with often two or three opponents trying to haul down a big mark. And there are better ways to play the game. Skills are far better than they used to be. Precision kicking, kicking to players who are by themselves. That is the way you win modern games of football. Anyway, Vale Michael Voss, I mean, he's not dead, but and I doubt he will be a senior coach again now. He's had two cracks at it and it just hasn't worked. Bo, good morning.
9: G'day, Tom. Yeah, it's a bit of a shame for Voss. I feel sorry for him and I'm a Collingwood supporter. But on another subject... I just want to mention that anybody who has to deliver around the South Yarra, Toorak, Albert Park areas will know that the loading zones are full of Toorak tractors.
7: Yes.
9: I think they just treat the fine that they get as a parking fee. They just don't care. They look at us delivery drivers like we've murdered their whole family if we mention anything to them. Yeah. So, yes, please, let's up the fines for those people.
7: Well, it might be an easy way to do it rather than trying to work out people's income, just to say, well, if you're driving a very expensive Toorak tractor, as you put it, then you pay more at the bowser or more for a road user charge. Again, after 9 o'clock, we're going to speak to the chief executive of a group called the Mackell Institute. They've come up with this idea. So it's got two parts. One is, I think, you get rid of the fuel excise overall, so fuel will be permanently cheaper, but you replace it with a road user charge, and that would apply to petrol and diesel vehicles as well as EVs. But two, it's a variable road user charge. It goes up the higher your income is. Jim joins us. What have you seen, Jim?
10: Morning, Tom. Just to let you know, petrol has gone up in Brunswick to $2.19 a litre.
7: Yeah.
10: Unleaded.
7: Yes, I actually, believe it or not, drove through Brunswick 2 days ago on Sunday, and I think I might have noticed the petrol station you were talking about because it stuck out being a lot more expensive. What brand of petrol station was it?
10: It was 7-Eleven.
7: Yep, I saw that 7-Eleven too. Well, $2.19 is cheaper than what it was a few weeks ago, but more expensive than what we've come to experience more recently. Good on you, Jim. We'll treat that as word on the street. And at the end of the program, you could be in the running for the weekly prize, a $1,000 voucher to spend at Imp Jewellery, the handmade and remodelling specialist. 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We'll look at this variable road user charge idea after 9 o'clock. And Annika Wells and her expenses, almost $4,000, courtesy of all of us as taxpayers, to fly to Adelaide business class, attend the wife of a friend's 40th birthday, have a chat with a colleague at the 40th birthday, and then say it was parliamentary business. Honestly, these politicians sometimes, they never ever want to put their own hands in their pockets. 133693 at 8:45.
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5: It is 12 to 9 on Who Might Replace Michael Voss. Carlton Dean has emailed us, mornings at 3aw.com.au. He says, appointing quote-unquote successful coaches from other clubs has only worked 3 times in the last 50 years. Lee Matthews, Mick Malthouse and David Parkin. Dean says, Carlton needs a breath of fresh air, a young contemporary coaching mind like James Kelly or Hayden Skipworth, maybe. Angela says, user pays, road user charges are a terrible idea. We're going to speak to the author of this particular idea straight after the 9 o'clock. Look, I sort of get it, and I was right. It is Finland where what they do is if you break the speed limit or do something like that, the fine ratchets up and down based on your income. So it is a case of scaling up and down the fine depending on your ability to pay. And Peter says, Annika Wells's 40th birthday expenses, he calls it a scam, no different to the tax-deductible business lunch from the 80s, which was banned. Well, that's right. Well, what they did was they created the fringe benefits tax. And the idea was back then, and I know people who used to do it, I was a very junior person in the 80s working at a firm, you could go out for lunch, discuss something to do with work for 5 minutes and you could tax deduct the entire cost of the lunch. And it kept many restaurants in Melbourne going. Some of those restaurants failed after they introduced the fringe benefits tax. But look, Annika Wells, again, the handout culture in Canberra or the expenses culture amongst our political masters is just appalling. And I briefly worked for an MP a long time ago, and I'm not saying this MP was like that, but no one wants to pay for anything. Ministers like Annika Wells, they get driven around in chauffeured cars. They fly business class everywhere. Their families can fly with them. But this one doesn't pass the pub test because she's gone to Adelaide and attended a colleague of hers, his wife's 40th birthday party. And that was the only thing she was doing. And because she discussed with her federal Labor colleague something to do with parliamentary business, nighttime, Saturday night, in the middle of a 40th birthday party, somehow the whole trip becomes parliamentary business and therefore paid by us. Chris joins us. Chris, good morning.
6: Good morning. Great show. First time caller.
5: Oh, good to have you on board.
6: Yeah, thank you. Look, about this, the percentage of your wealth, really, if you get fined or road user, or even when you go to fuel up, where does it end? It's like myself, since I was 15, I've worked 5, 6, 7 days a week, and I'm middle class. I dare say, there might be only 2 or 3% of the wealthiest people in Australia, earn a fortune, so. you know, you bust your bum trying to get ahead.
5: Yeah.
6: Perhaps you know, instead of being in the building industry, I just should have become on the dole.
5: Or just become a public servant, Chris, and get paid, get an increase in your pay every year and not have to work too hard. Look, it's a good point. But, you know, when you think about our taxation system, progressive taxation, you know, the initial tax rate sort of kicks in about 18% and rises to as much as 47%. I mean, that is based on the idea that the more you earn, the more you pay. We'll talk about this more after the 9 o'clock news. I mentioned earlier, you know, tonight's budget is not going to be good news for landlords. The ability to negative gear to offset losses from a rental property against other sources of income probably is going to be axed. And the amount of money you get to keep if you sell a property for a profit will also reduce. That's the capital gains tax discount. So what will landlords do? Sharon, good morning.
7: Hi, Tom. I'm going to do something a bit different to what you suggested. I have a home in an expensive area, probably not a good rental return for an investor. I'm going to sell it capital gains tax free, thank you very much. And I'm going to kick my tenant out and live in it. Goodbye, rental.
5: Right. Oh, you're going to sell it?
7: Yeah, I'm going to sell my home.
5: Yeah.
7: Get a shitload of money, sorry. No capital gains tax. And then I'm going to kick my tenant out.
5: Oh, I see. So you've got an investment property. So you sell your own house and go and live in your investment property.
7: Yep, and that tenant will have to go live somewhere else if there's any available.
5: All right, well, yes, I think a lot of people will be considering doing the same thing, selling up or maybe trying to up the rent. We'll see. But, yeah, tonight, look, it is as sure as anything that tonight's budget will not be friendly to landlords like you. Stephen, good morning.
8: Yeah, g'day, Tom. How are you, mate?
5: Good, Stephen.
8: I'm a fellow Carlton supporter, and I've got a great idea for Carlton's coach.
5: Yep.
8: I reckon we should get Ken Hinckley, and he was a father figure when he coached, they say, at Port Adelaide, and his prodigal son, Zach Butters, might come with him.
5: Yeah, and a few people have texted me that they'd quite happily have Ken Hinckley as coach, but only on the condition that Zach Butters comes to Carlton. Well, it'd be nice if it happened. I don't know if Zach Butters will necessarily see it that way, but you never know. Ken Hinckley, by the way, I read the other day, he's only 59, and I only say that because that's 1 year older than me, and I hope he won't take this the wrong way, but I would have pegged him as being a fair bit older than that. Anyway, Ken Hinckley, next Carlton coach, maybe. Julie, hello. Sorry, Damien, good morning.
9: Morning, Tom, how are you?
5: Good, Damien.
9: I'm probably like you and the rest of the population, up to pussy's elbow with these politicians with their snout in the trough. Going back a few years, you remember Julie Bishop flew over on the government jet to Perth, stayed a night, had a inverted commas function, but on the same night there was the West Coast Eagles game.
5: Yeah, that's
9: right.
5: She was
9: the number one ticket holder.
5: And there was another Bishop, Bronwyn Bishop, remember, flew between Melbourne and I think it was Geelong in a helicopter and tried to say that should be paid for by the taxpayer too, if memory serves me correctly.
9: Yeah, and she paid that back though, only because she got caught.
5: Only because she was caught, that's right. I mean, Annika Wells paid back some of her travel last year, but again, it was only once it was on the front page of the newspaper. Look, Damien, don't get me wrong, it is both sides of politics that do it. The entitlement culture in Canberra is very strong. Liberal, Labor, you know, who knows, One Nation, the Greens, they all do it because when you see everybody else doing something, even though you know it's probably wrong, you think, well, if they're doing it, I'll do it. By the way, that is why looting is considered such a serious crime, like during a national disaster, because once a few people do it, then lots of people do it, and then you've got a real problem on your hands. 133693, mornings at 3aw.com.au. More calls, more emails coming up at 5 tonight.
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3: 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Good times made great.
4: It is almost 9 o'clock. News at the moment with David Armstrong. First, though, Alex, good morning.
5: Morning, Tom. Thanks for taking my call. Just calling in response to all the landlords that are threatening to raise their rent, and that last caller who said that they were quite excited to kick their tenant out and where are they going to have to live. These guys are the problem. It's this sick mentality that renters should be paying the mortgage for investors.
4: Well, but Alex, surely it's a bit of both. I mean, the government seems to have the mentality that it can just go after property owners, and I might add investors in other assets, and I just think it's a natural reaction for property owners to say, well, I'm not going to bear all of the cost of that. Some of it will be passed on. But look, I'm more interested, Alex, less about the morality of it because it is business. It's more what is going to happen after tonight. Alex, thank you for the call. 133693, mornings at 3aw.com.au. Coming up straight after the news, we're going to speak to the man who says that road user charges should replace the fuel excise. No problem with that, but they should be means tested. How will it work? We'll find out after the news.
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6: 10 degrees in Melbourne, cloud clearing atop today, 21. It's 9 o'clock. Good morning. I'm David Armstrong. After 5 years at Carlton, Michael Voss has resigned. Eddie Summerfield is at Princes Park.
7: Michael Voss made the decision on Friday that night's match against Brisbane would be his last. Carlton sitting at 1-8, unable to convert half-time leads into wins this season. The Age reporting players and staff will officially be told of the decision later this morning. New Chief Executive Graham Wright arriving at Princes Park under foggy skies a short time ago. Voss finishing with 103 games in charge at the Blues. Assistant coach Josh Fraser to take over from this weekend against the Western Bulldogs. Eddie Summerfield, Icon Park.
6: A new $10 million hospitality security fund has been created to help hospitality venues boost security and improve CCTV. There'll also be a further $5 million commitment to boost police resourcing as organised crime continues to wreak havoc on nightclubs, bars and restaurants. Police Minister Anthony Carbine says the funds will be invested into a 24/7 command and coordination centre, police headquarters on Spencer Street.
8: We've sought advice from Victoria Police. It's about providing greater levels of technology there, a greater capacity to bring the latest technology and capacity to bear on a 24/7 service.
6: The Albanese government's preparing to hand down its fifth budget, but the opposition argues it will be littered with broken promises. Here's Michael Packie.
9: Treasurer Jim Chalmers has arrived at Parliament House this morning ahead of his budget later tonight, which he promises will be ambitious and responsible.
10: There will be more than the usual amount of savings and more than the usual amount of reform.
9: The government is expected to make housing the centrepiece of its blue blueprint, but it'll break election promises in the process. Labor will rein in the capital gains tax discount and negative gearing deductions in a bid to lift property supply. But the opposition's Jane Hume argues these changes will hurt aspiration.
11: If you tax something more, you get less of it.
9: Dr. Chalmers says the budget will also deal with fuel security, productivity and inflation challenges. Michael Packey, Canberra.
6: It's been revealed Australians are using cocaine to self-manage their ADHD. New government data reveals treatment for cocaine use is at a 10-year high. Donald Trump says the US-Iran ceasefire is on life support. He has run out of patience.
12: The ceasefire is on massive life support, where the doctor walks in and says, sir, your loved one has approximately a 1% chance of living.
6: In finance, the dollar is trading at 72.48 US.
13: And Kona hanging egg chairs, only $499 at Harvey Norman Bendigo.
6: Just recapping our top story, Michael Voss has resigned at Carlton, assistant Josh Fraser taking over as interim coach. Scott Pendlebury's in for a huge payday when he plays his record-setting 433rd AFL game. The AFL has agreed to a Collingwood request for their two-time premiership star to receive all proceeds from his record-breaking merchandise. US audiences have been given a preview of Gout Gout ahead of the 2028 LA Olympics. Teenager showcased on American 60 Minutes.
14: Running just feeds that, I guess, inner child in me that wants to, you know, kind of feel free. Like, running makes me feel like myself, for sure.
6: Alexi Popperin's been soundly defeated by world number one Jannik Sinner at the Italian Open, 6-2, 6-love. Three debutants have been added to the Australian squad for the upcoming white ball tours of Pakistan and Bangladesh. And that's the latest news and sports.
3: Central Victoria weather, thanks to Prestige Jayco Bendigo.
15: Sunny today, Bendigo, Maryborough 21, Castlemaine 20, Ballarat 21. Tomorrow, sunny in Bendigo, mostly sunny elsewhere. Bendigo 20, Maryborough 21, Castlemaine and Ballarat both 19 degrees for the top.
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3: 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More people hearing better.
0: 3AW and across Victoria. This is Tom Elliott.
4: 7 past 9. In a moment, we're going to examine a proposal to have a means-tested road user charge on all vehicles, not just EVs, but all vehicles that would replace the fuel excise. I actually don't have a problem with a road user charge. I think with the technology we've got these days, it would be relatively easy to do. The simple way to do it would just be you send a photograph of your odometer at the beginning and the end of each year and you just charge per kilometre. The more complicated way is to charge people based on what times they drive. Like if you're, you know, part of the 9-to-5 commute, you might pay extra. But means testing it is an interesting idea. Jim, however, has sent us an email on this. He says, does anybody understand that many wealthy people have family trusts and companies and so forth that absorb their income so that therefore they record very little in their own name? Yeah, well, that's true, Jim, and that would make it difficult. And we had a call, I think, Sharon before the news, who said she was going to sell her family home and move into her rental property and kick out the tenant. Ryan says if she ever sells that property, she'll still have to pay capital gains tax on it. Well, that's true. I think if you rent a house out for a certain period of time, then you live in it, you still pay the capital gains tax on the period that it was rented out. Henry joins us. Henry, good morning. Oh, Henry's gone. Brett, hello.
1: G'day, Tom. How are you?
4: Good, Brett.
1: I just think this guy Jim's very uneducated and follows funny ideology. I've got three properties in my super, so I'll probably bundle them all into the one category, which is stupid. But what's Jim Chalmers going to do? Kick me in the guts while he lets some guy in Melbourne. My properties are in regional Victoria. Tenants have gone out and saved and bought their homes and thanked me and left me with, you know, a nice personal relationship. And he's going to let some guy who has one title, a large supermarket, still negative gear their property.
4: Well, we don't know, Brett. Like, for example, will the negative gearing changes be just against residential property, or will it be against, you know, industrial or retail property? We just don't know. And these are some of the details that we'll be covering and having a look at in tonight's budget. But look, Jim Chalmers, I've interviewed him a few times. He's a smart person, but his background was not strictly speaking finance or economics. He's Dr. Jim Chalmers. He has a doctorate of philosophy, and his thesis was The Life and Times of Paul Keating. So he has studied someone who was also a treasurer, but his background is not really in economics. Anyway, we'll see what happens tonight. But road user charges, we've talked for a while. The Victorian government tried to put in a road user charge aimed at EVs. That was knocked back, I think, by the High Court because it was deemed to be an excise. Only the federal government can impose excises. But our next guest is suggesting a road user charge for everyone and means testing it. Chief Executive of the Mackell Institute, Ed Kavanagh, good morning.
2: Good to be with you. Thanks for having me.
4: Well, firstly, just before we get into the sort of income-related aspect of this, are you saying we would get rid of the fuel excise and just put a road user charge on all vehicles?
2: That's the opportunity we have with this transition. So as you mentioned in the outset, I think we are moving towards road user charging in general. We're seeing more and more EVs getting taken up by the community. We need to figure out a way to fairly tax that. And if we had basically universality in a road user charge over time, this wouldn't happen tomorrow. It wouldn't be retrospective. It might be applied to, say, new cars after 2030. Then we obviously have more and more of the fleet of cars on a road user charge. We don't need to have fuel excise in the future under that regime. So that's the transition that we're on. This will take a couple of decades, I'd imagine, but there is going to be a future where we're not reliant on the fuel excise and we've shifted largely to road user charging.
4: And that partly would be on the assumption that over time there'll be fewer and fewer internal combustion engine cars and we'll mainly have EVs on the road.
2: Exactly right. We're already seeing a really significant swell of EVs into the, largely driven over the last few months by fuel shocks, et cetera. But we're seeing this trend happening now. So we really think we've got to, you know, get ahead of the design features of what a road user charge would actually look like and make sure that people aren't left worse off by the change.
4: Again, before we get into the whole means testing or the linking it to income levels, would you have a different charge for travelling at different times of day? Like, you know, if you commuting at 8 a.m. you would pay more than if, like me, you come in at 5 a.m. or something.
2: Yeah, I've heard that argument before. We haven't explored that ourselves. I'm agnostic to it, but we haven't gone down that path. We've just looked at a standard rate and then figured out how to basically compensate, as I said, those that are on the lowest income.
4: Okay, well then. Okay, well, explain then I'll call it means testing. Essentially, if you have a higher income, you pay a higher charge. If you have a lower income, you pay a lower charge. How would that work?
2: So that's more or less the proposal, but there's a few more details to it. So we think at the point of actual taxation, it wouldn't necessarily be different, but we could establish a degree of progressivity into this at tax time. So people on the lowest incomes who are often actually paying a huge amount of fuel excise already, under this new regime, they can potentially get a discount or a rebate through the tax system. The idea is that we already have a fair bit of regressivity in the fuel excise. So we have a huge amount of people that are forced, not for their own lifestyle choices, to drive 2 hours a day back and forth between work. We know that they're already carrying the can for fuel excise and for paying for road maintenance. People think that's perfectly fair. I think that's an opportunity that we can maybe address. And I think there's some problems with the way we currently tax fuel that we can address through shifting to a more progressive road user charge.
4: But at the end of the day, so let's say I submit my odometer reading. I've driven my car. I've driven 12,000 kilometres this year. Let's just say it's 5 cents a kilometre or something like that. Mm-hmm. But then when my tax return is done, they say, Mr. Elliott, you earned XYZ amount, you now have to pay an extra amount of road user charge. Is that the way you would see it working?
2: Our intention is for it to be the inverse of that. So you'd probably get a discount depending on if you were at a lower income rather than an extra charge for being a wealthier or higher income individual. I don't think that would be necessarily fair, but also I think that'd be a very hard sell. Just one point on this. I mean, currently we have a huge amount of rebates and subsidies on all sorts of climate, equipment like solar panels and batteries and all this sort of stuff. A lot of that flows to middle and upper income earners. And we think because there's going to be so many lower and middle income earners driving EVs in the future, there's an opportunity to leverage this change to actually take some pressure off them that they currently have. And I think that's the sort of intent of this proposal.
4: Would we guarantee that the money that is raised out of a future road user charge that replaces the fuel excise, would the federal government have to give a guarantee that that money be poured into maintaining and building roads?
2: Well, I think that'd help. I know that the fuel excise at the moment, not every single cent is hypothecated towards roads.
4: No.
2: That's caused some friction. So I think over time we should have a bit more of a direct hypothecation there. I think that'll make people feel a bit more comfortable about paying that sort of fee for sure.
4: And what about at the moment, like farmers and miners, because their vehicles, a lot of their vehicles don't actually drive on the roads. They get a rebate for the fuel excise. Would they be exempt from a road user charge? Like, let's say you had a giant electric combine harvester in the future, like that wouldn't pay, would it? Because it doesn't actually get driven on the roads.
2: That's right, and there is already currently different regimes for that type of equipment now under the fuel excise regime. As I said, they get a rebate and discount. So I think that distinction would be there. Really, the intention of our proposal, and of course, it would impact people in regional Australia too, but it's to take pressure off people in outer suburban Melbourne and Sydney in particular, who are driving just enormous distances every day and, as I said, are currently paying the bulk of the tax that goes towards the road system. I don't think that is perfectly fair, and I think the shift towards a universal road user charge just gives us the opportunity to rethink this a little bit and figure out ways to compensate for those on the lower income spectrum for this very significant transition that we're going through.
4: All right, most interesting. Thank you for your time. Ed Kavanagh there, McKell Institute Chief Executive, is basically a think tank. So really what they're saying is, if you live an hour away from work, which, unfortunately a lot of people are forced to do for various reasons, and you have no choice because the public transport isn't very good, you're commuting a lot, you're driving, tens of thousands of kilometres a year, you'd actually get a subsidy. If you live in the inner areas and you're well off, you don't get the subsidy. Makes sense in theory. Hard to administer in practice. 133693, mornings at 3aw.com.au. We'll take some calls and some emails on that in a moment. After the 9:30 news headlines, I want to go back to Annika Wells, this latest culture of entitlement up in Canberra. She's flown business class from, I think it was Brisbane to Adelaide. She's attended a colleague's wife's 40th birthday. she and a colleague at the birthday party on Saturday night discussed some sort of parliamentary business, and therefore as taxpayers we fund the whole trip. She also spent the night in a hotel and flew business class back from Adelaide to Brisbane the next day. To me, that doesn't pass the pub test. And also later on this hour, the Ox, David Schwartz, a special appearance, will join us. Who should be the next coach of the Carlton Football Club? All that's ahead at 18 past nine.
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4: It is 20 past nine. On this proposal to replace the petrol tax with a road user charge and to link it to income, although, as our guest Ed Kavanagh said just before, what he's really saying is, if you're on a low income and you're forced to drive long distances, like at the moment you pay a lot of fuel excise, the idea is you get a discount. It's not so much to go after wealthy people. John says, however, having an excise on top of fuel is the easy way to charge for distance travelled. Well, that's true, John, and it's also an amount that the big petrol companies pay straight to the government, but it is regressive in the sense that if you earn $30,000 a year, you know, you pay 55 cents a litre. If you earn $1 million a year, you also pay 55 cents a litre. Regarding Annika Wells and her business class trip to Adelaide, where at a colleague's wife's 40th birthday, she said she conducted parliamentary business and therefore charged the whole thing to us, the grateful taxpayer. Wayne says, I believe that Chris Picton, the minister she said she had an official meeting with at his wife's birthday party, has declined to corroborate that that actually happened. And Bree, going back to this potential road user charge, says it wouldn't work because odometers can be turned back quite easily. There's a great scene in the movie Ferris Bueller's Day Off where they're taking the dad's Ferrari out as his prized possession for a drive and racked up quite a few miles on it. And they decide to put the car up on blocks and just run it in reverse. They don't realise that reverse doesn't turn the odometer back. And then the car hit the ground and smashed down a hill anyway. Very funny film. 133693, just a reminder, escape your pricey telco. 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Mitchell, good morning.
9: G'day, Tom. Just another tax, and they never repeal taxes. It'll go into general revenue and it'll pay for Annika Wells' vacations to visit Australia.
4: Yes, and trips to various sporting events and so forth. Oh, look, you're probably right, Mitchell, and thank you for the call. There is no longer a direct link between the fuel tax and federal spending on roads. Some years they spend more, other years less. But it is the reason that, you know, miners' vehicles and farmers' vehicles don't, or they get a rebate for that tax because they don't travel on the road. Like those giant mining trucks, it's not legal for them to be on the road. So theoretically, it's not right that they pay, you know, diesel road tax or petrol tax. Diesel fuel tax is probably the correct way to put it. Ross, good morning.
10: Hello.
4: Hello, Ross.
10: Yeah, hi, Tom. How are you?
4: Yeah, good.
10: That's good. Look, I'm just calling up just to tell a quick story about myself. I won't be too long. Basically, I had four investment properties and a cheaper owner, ARC. And basically what I've done is I've sold the investment properties. And I always had, like, I always kept the rent really cheap, below market, always did the maintenance, and I really always did right by the renters. And now because of all the Victorian land taxes and because of all the compliance and because of all the, you know, land tax legislation changes, CGT, negative gearing, it's just not worth holding them anymore. Because there's no incentive, and yeah. What I've done is I've upgraded to a PPOR and just put the money in an offset, and I really feel sorry for the renters in this circumstance.
4: So what's a PPLR?
10: Oh, sorry, PPOR, principal place of residence.
4: Oh, I see. So you're selling your investment properties, you're going to buy yourself a better home, which is essentially tax free.
10: Yeah, exactly. Already done that, Tom. So I've sold the four properties. I've already done that. And, yeah, I've already done that. And, it's sad because I go on REA. And I just see that the prices have just gone up so much.
4: You're talking about the rental prices.
10: Yeah.
4: Well, Ross, I doubt you're alone, and I think here in Victoria, just with the extra taxes here, you know, Tim Pallas, one of his last acts as state treasurer, was to put a 10% so-called temporary surcharge on land tax to pay for the pandemic. And remember, most of the costs of the pandemic in this state were as a result of terrible decisions by the state government. So they made the bad decisions, they locked us down, went heavily into debt, and then said, oh, we're going to tax you more for doing this. And we re-elected Dan Andrews in 2022, so we've only got ourselves to blame. But yeah, into debt and then said, oh, we're going to tax you more for doing this. And we re-elected Dan Andrews in 2022, so we've only got ourselves to blame.

0: 1-3-6-9-3. And I might add, the Victorian state government, in all its arms and nooks and crannies, I believe is the single biggest employer in this state. And that tells you something. News headlines now with David Armstrong. David, good morning.
1: Michael Voss could get a job.
0: He could.
1: With state public service.
0: He could be some sort of inspector or
1: He has resigned as the coach of Carlton Football Club after five tumultuous.
0: He took us to a prelim final in 2023.
1: All reports he made the choice prior to the game against Brisbane on Friday night, which I don't know how you determine.
0: From what I hear, he was basically told, your contract will not be renewed at the end of the year. And he's thinking, well, you know what, do I need to keep facing these dismal press conferences after games that we've just managed to lose or had a fade out in the second half or whatever it is? And he's thought, stuff it. But it probably is the end of him as a senior coach. I just can't see another club giving him a go now.
1: 3AW Football would give him a go.
0: Yeah, they probably would.
1: Do you get paid if you resign?
0: I reckon he would. I don't know.
1: You get a whack?
0: Well, he only had, arguably 6 months to go anyway, so.
1: Elsewhere, a 16-year-old boy has been stabbed, and as if that was not enough, he then got run over during a brawl in Melbourne's West last night. Manor Lakes, 2 o'clock on this morning, there was a fight on the street. Police arrived to find a boy with slash wounds to his arms and torso. The teen and another boy had then been struck by a car as it fled the scene. We have a new $10 million investment in a hospitality security fund. The government has recognised that arson attacks on hospitality venues are not going to go away. It's been created to help hospitality venues boost security and improve CCTV and maybe buy some, what are those containers, those shipping containers, which the Emerson has placed out the front of its venue.
0: To me, this just seems like an admission that our justice system doesn't work. Like, what if we had stiff penalties and much stricter bail laws? Like, that would lower the crime. But instead, the government will say, oh, well, we'll invest in security cameras and barriers and bollards and things like that. Like, it's just, deal with the problem at the source rather than the consequences of it.
1: Well, it's a wake-up call, and it used to be 24, 28-year-old people doing these. It's 14 and 13-year-olds now.
0: This happened in France. They, I believe, reduced the age of criminal responsibility, and the gangs just moved to using 13-year-olds to carry around drugs, to carry out hits, and it's happened overseas. And now it's happening here.
1: A little bit of sport. Mitch McCarthy, you know who he is? He's a punter for Indiana.
0: Oh, yes. Yep.
1: Did well. They won the national championship a couple of months, I think, back now it would have been.
0: This is college football.
1: College football. He's just had dinner at the White House with the rest of the team. Many, many French fries, which I think all of that at 10.
0: All right. Thank you, David Armstrong there. 1-3-6-9-3. Plenty more calls and emails coming up. We're going to speak to former South Australian Senator Rex Patrick. The culture of expense entitlement up in Canberra. Arnica Wells is arguably one of the worst. I mean, she had to pay back a lot of money last year, but only after she was caught flying her family and herself to and from sporting events around the country. Now she's flown business class to South Australia. She's had a meeting with a fellow parliamentarian at the fellow parliamentarian's wife's 40th birthday on a Saturday night. And she says, oh, it's all parliamentary business. Extraordinary stuff. And a special appearance from the Ox, David Schwartz, coming up later on this hour. Where does Carlton turn now that Michael Voss has resigned? Or was he pushed? That's coming up at 26 to 10.
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13: On Gold Central Victoria, Tom Elliott for Rosend Carpets. A family that has been caring for your family for over 60 years.
0: It is 22 to 10 on Annika Wells and her culture of entitlement over parliamentary expenses. Tony says, I hope that she also applied for overtime on her forced trip to the Adelaide 40th birthday party. I mean, work meeting, says Tony. It is extraordinary. The idea that, you know, you talk to a colleague at the colleague's wife's 40th birthday party and you say, ah, this trip is now a business expense. I mean, again, the term business expense is not right because there is no way in the private sector. If you flew interstate and attended a birthday party and chatted with someone else from your workplace at the birthday party, no private business would say, oh, yes, that's all work, we'll pay for it. It just wouldn't happen. And on who should coach Carlton, Ian says the first target has to be Longmire. The second target should be Leon Cameron. What's he doing now? Flan, good morning.
14: Good morning. I don't know whether you were watching the game last week.
0: I did.
14: Yeah, well, I'm a Collingwood supporter, but I was watching it and I was looking at, that's the strangest thing going. Here's Michael Voss standing at the defence line and he's talking to two people nowhere near the team. I thought, God, you're gone. There's something going on.
0: Well, Voss does, or did, because it's the past tense now, like to go and sort of coach from the boundary line, but he would usually just stand there with his arms crossed. I'm not sure it made much of a difference in being there. And there's different sorts of coaches. I mean, some like Alistair Clarkson likes to sit up in the box and get the phone and smash it on the desk and smash it through the wall. Michael Voss liked to come down and stand on the boundary line, but it didn't seem to make much of a difference. And look, again, and we'll talk to the Ox about this shortly, but look, sadly, as we know, footy is a brutal business, particularly at Carlton. But Carlton's now had in 14 years, five coaches. Brett Ratten, Michael Malthouse, Brendan Bolton, David Teague, and now Michael Voss. And you sort of wonder how many more people are there queuing up to get this job. Okay, but Annika Wells is back in the headlines again, and not for a good reason. So she's flown business class from, I think it was Brisbane to Adelaide, attended a colleague's wife's 40th birthday party on a Saturday night, chatted to said colleague, flown back, had stayed in a hotel that night, flown back business class, and it said that the whole thing should be paid for by the taxpayer because it was parliamentary work. I think it's ridiculous. In the private sector, it would not happen. Our next guest is a former South Australian senator, now director of Transparency Warrior, Rex Patrick. Good morning.
15: Good morning, and to your listeners.
0: Well, thanks for joining us. So, Annika Wells, I mean, does she just sort of believe in her heart of hearts that as a federal minister that we should pay for everything?
15: Look, I think it's really important that your listeners understand ministers must always be held to the highest of standards. There's sort of two issues associated with this. One is the sense of entitlement that surrounds this particular incident and the effect that has on people's trust and faith in politics. But the second thing is just an issue of judgment. Ministers exercise judgments all the time. And sometimes the consequences of those judgments are significant. And what really disturbs me about this is just the lack of judgment in making such a claim. When I was a senator, I had strict instructions for my diary manager. If I had to go to a Senate committee somewhere in Australia, and then I decided to take some little personal errand, even though the dominant purpose might clearly have been to attend the committee hearing, I said to her, I will pay. I was on $220,000 a year. A minister's on about $400,000 a year. Let's just make sure there can be no questions about this.
0: Yeah, because like when I used to travel, when I ran my own business and I had to go overseas, sometimes I'd tack on a holiday. And if I did that, let's say it was 8 days of work and 4 days of holiday, I would pay a third the cost of the entire trip and work would pay two thirds. We would just divide up the personal versus the work. The other thing about this is the optics of it is that the alleged meeting that she had with this parliamentary colleague, who has not corroborated this whole event, by the way, you know, it's at his wife's birthday party on a Saturday night. Like, that's not normally where you carry out your work, is it?
15: Yeah, and look, there is the possibility of doing some parliamentary work, meeting someone in Adelaide, then going to the function and basically saying, I'm not gonna make the taxpayer bear the cost of my overnight stay because I went to a birthday party. Even in circumstances where you say that you talk to the minister, and I understand Chris Picton has not affirmed that. Look, one can imagine sitting around in a party scene and raising some issues where work is involved. But the point is, again, it's about judgment. It's about clarity. And I also think we need to look at the Prime Minister in relation to this. The Prime Minister says it's okay. She's repaid the money. In some sense, that's referring to some of the other issues that arose in respect of her travel. But if you make a claim to the tax office, misleading the tax office about some claim that you've made, you won't just get asked to replay the claim. There'll be some punitive
0: penalties.
15: Yeah. Penalty that follows that, possibly even a charge. You know, it's not okay for the bank robber to say, "Don't worry, Judge, I returned the money."
0: Mm.
15: You know, that you got to now. You know, I'm not necessarily saying it's as serious as that, but we really do want to make sure that we hold our politicians to the highest standards. And Albo's got some sense of or some responsibility in relation to this, not just in relation to Annika Wells, but in relation to any of his ministers that in some way utilise the sort of very grey boundary that might exist in some of these parliamentary roles.
0: Look, thank you for your time. Rex Patrick there, former South Australian senator and now director of a group called the Transparency Warrior. And the problem is that all the politicians, to a greater or lesser degree, benefit from these entitlements to having their expenses paid. And they'll you know, magically say, oh, there's a sporting event I really want to attend. I know. Let's organise a meeting on the same day so the whole trip can be paid for by the grateful taxpayer. And the point is, Annika Wells has form in this regard. She had to pay back a heap of money a year or so ago now, and now this has eventuated. And remember, she only pays it back after she's been caught. Doesn't do the right thing in the first place. 133693 mornings at 3aw.com.au. And look, the amount involved is relatively small. I think it was 3,600 in total, but it is the principle here. You know, the taxpayer is not a piggy bank for politicians' private trips to 40th birthday parties that are interstate, flying business class, no less. The Ox is next. Who should now coach the Carlton Football Club? The Ox will give us his thoughts. We'll take your calls as well at 14 to 10.
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5: It is 11 to 10. The Ox joins us in a moment. What sort of coach or which individual coach should Carlton appoint next? There's been five of them in the past 14 years. First, though, weather for Victorian Opera. They're presenting the family classic, The Magic Pudding, 15th to the 30th of May. 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Currently, it's 10 degrees. Our forecast top is sunny 18. John, good morning.
6: G'day, Tom. How you going, mate?
5: Yeah, not bad, John.
6: Love the show, mate. Just wanted to pass judgment on our friend Anika. How come the tax department hasn't audited her?
5: To be honest, it's strictly speaking not a tax issue, because she's not trying to avoid tax. It's more the parliamentary office or the parliamentary expenses office. I'm not even sure, probably the parliamentary budget office, but it's whoever approves the expenses. And, you know, she has form in pushing the envelope on what she can claim. And the problem is they approve it. And it's only when someone finds out about it and it ends up, you know, in a newspaper or on this radio show, that suddenly she realises she's done the wrong thing. She only thinks it's wrong if she gets caught. And who knows what other expenses she's claimed. I just think this, look, in the private sector, this would not be allowed. The idea that you could say, oh, for example, Saturday night, several of my colleagues here went to a birthday party. I didn't go. But, you know, they probably talked about some things to do with work. Now, does that mean they can come to me and say, can you pay for our Ubers to and from and the drinks we had and all that sort of thing? No, because the main purpose of the party was to have a party. Just because there were other people from work there that you spoke to doesn't make it a work event. But that's exactly what Annika Wells has tried to claim. All right, the Ox joins us now. David Schwartz, good morning.
7: Morning, Tom. It's a lot of coaches in a short period of time, isn't it, at Carlton?
5: Yeah, so it was Brett Ratton, who I thought did a pretty good job. Then it was Mick Malthus. Then it was Brendan Bolton. Then it was the assistant coach, David Teague. And then it was Michael Voss. And now it's, well, who is it next, Ox?
7: Well, whatever they do, they've got to get somebody from a good system. So, you know, one of the better clubs, whether it's Sydney or Hawthorn or Geelong, they would be the clubs that you'd be looking at. And I think you want to go with somebody that hasn't had a go at it before, so a first-time coach. Look at the coaches that have interviewed for other jobs, maybe, you know, the runner-up at the Melbourne job, for example, and I think that was James Kelly.
5: Mm.
7: So somebody of that ilk that has got great experience, good IP, and somebody that comes in with fresh eyes and new ideas. And but he's got to be given a runway, and, you know, I think Michael Voss, for the person that he is and the coach that he is, he just couldn't get the best out of that playing list. So you need somebody that's going to be pretty innovative, someone that's got good self-belief, and you need thick skin, because it is a big job coaching at Carlton. No matter what you say, the pressure comes at Carlton.
5: Yeah, you've got a giant target on your back. Just something you said at the start, though, so you're saying don't go with a John Longmire or a Ken Hinckley. Go with a lesser-known assistant coach who is a bit younger, but, you know, but doesn't that make it harder to pick who it's going to be?
7: Yeah, it is, but you've got to be brave. And, you know, have a look at some of those coaches that have been given the opportunity, whether it's Paul Roos or, you know, Craig McRae, or, you know, we're watching Stephen King at the moment. So they're good coaches have got to get their start somewhere. So go through the process. And this is the important part, that the process can't be manipulated. It's got to be thorough. And you can't cut corners. And Carlton probably, out of every club in the land, have cut corners far too often. So I think this has to be thorough.
5: Does the board, or any members of the board who appointed Voss and before that David Teague and whatever, who are still there, should they bear some blame here? Should any board members fall on their swords and walk away?
7: I think most of them are gone. So there's only a couple left that were there. I think Townsend might be one. Priestley's probably another one. But I think overall, most of them are probably new and haven't appointed a coach before. So, but they don't appoint the coach. What happens is they put the selection committee together. They then go to the board for approval. So the board will do a bit of due diligence, but it'll be done by the selection committee, Graham Wright and his team. So the hammer falls on them if they get it wrong.
5: What about Ange Postecoglou, who is a Carlton supporter but is best known for coaching soccer? Would that work?
7: No. I think what Ange would be great at is coming in and just having a chat to them occasionally and showing his head when he gets the opportunity. But no, I don't think you can. You know, it's not Ted Lasso, is it? You've got to have the IP, and you've got to have that intellect to be able to carry out a game plan.
5: What about UOX? You know, you could show them videos from early 90s. Here's how it's done. Yeah. Here's how you take a mark. Here's how to kick a long goal, and just do it my way.
7: Now, managing my own affairs is a problem. Managing 42 others and plus a pretty big staff would be out of my wheelhouse. So, no, you've got to be in the system a fair while. I wouldn't have a player that, you know, say Scott Penderbury hung up the boots. I wouldn't be getting Scott. I'd be getting someone who's been in with a Clarko or a Chris Fagan or, you know, one of the better coaches. So you know what you know what to do and when to do it and, you know, what players you're attracting. But then, you know, the coach is one part, but you've got to get your selection committee right, you've got to get your recruiting right, you've got to get your fitness right. So I think Carlton have got more than just the Michael Voss issue. They've got to get a lot of their pillars right within the club itself.
5: Spot on. Thanks for your time, Ox. David the Ox Schwartz will be back with us on Thursday at 11:30. Right now, it's 5 to 10.
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5: The 10 o'clock news with David Armstrong coming up in a moment. Tonight, of course, is Budget Night. You'll be able to hear the budget speech live right here on 3AW 693 at 7:30 to 8 o'clock. But probably it's going to be bad news for landlords and other classes of investors. So what will happen? Will property investors sell their rental properties? Will they try and put the rent up? We're going to speak to buyer's agent Kate Barkos straight after the news. Also with Steve Pizzardi, have you ever bought a car and instantly regretted your decision? I did. It was 40 years ago, but I still remember it. Come and join us, 133-693.
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17: 11 degrees in Melbourne, cloud clearing atop today, 21. 10 o'clock. Good morning. I'm David Armstrong. The Carlton Football Club is set to address the resignation of its coach Michael Voss later this hour. He has resigned effective immediately. Amid reports, the club advised him he would not be offered a contract next year. 3AW football Sam McClure believes the club may have moved early to get ahead of Tasmania before it joins the competition.
18: I guess, you know, the one positive for the Carlton Footy Club is that it gives them time now. I do wonder whether they felt a little bit of pressure from Tassie, given that there's all this talk now about Buckley and Hinkley going head-to-head.